0: Wales.
1: The Albanese government and opposition have both blasted the Trump administration over its threat to increase tariffs. Australian companies may face a 12.5% impost on goods they sell into the US market. America claims we need to be punished for importing products made by slave labour. The government argues we have among the toughest anti-slavery laws in the world, and the tariff is unjustified. Israel and Lebanon have agreed to renew their ceasefire, contingent on a complete cessation of Hezbollah attacks. The ongoing exchanges in southern Lebanon have been a key sticking point in the ongoing peace talks between the United States and Iran. Police are launching high-visibility traffic operations ahead of the King's Birthday long weekend. Double demerits will be in force across the state from midnight, targeting speeding, mobile phone use and seatbelt violations. Also making news, a man's been charged with stealing thousands of dollars from an 83-year-old man in Coffs Harbour. And the World Health Organization is warning that health officials are still behind in tackling the Ebola outbreak in the Democratic Republic of Congo and warning militant attacks are compounding the issues. In finance, a few minutes into trade, the All Ords down 71 points at 89.46. One Australian dollar buying 71.2 US cents.
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3: Kieran Foran will be given a hero's welcome when they host South at Brookvale Oval tonight after being given the Manly coaching job on a permanent basis. The ground will be renamed to Foz Pines Park, and a local fast food chain has replaced the portrait of its founder with an illustration of Foran. The NBA Finals kick off this hour with the New York Knicks away to the San Antonio Spurs in Game 1 of the Best of 7 series. It's the first time in 27 years the Knicks have played for the Larry O'Brien Trophy. Guard Jalen Brunson says they won't be satisfied unless they win it all.
4: I think our mentality is in the right place at the right time, and we just got to stay focused and keep learning even today. We can't be satisfied just because we're here.
3: And in AFL, Adelaide defender Lawson Humphries will miss tonight's battle with Geelong with an ankle injury. That's sport. I'm Mike Pearsall.
1: It's 10:04. That's the latest news and sport.
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6: Cloudy one out there, very high chance of showers, most likely in the afternoon and the evening. The winds are northwesterly, 15 to around 35 k's this afternoon. An hour, 16 is the top for your Thursday. Friday bringing you 14 with 7 overnight. Gunnedah looking for 17 degrees today. Grindon and Liverpool Plains headed for around 16. Weewort and Narrabri chasing tops of 18 degrees. Out west, Gunnedah on 12, Grindon on 11 and Tamworth on 12 degrees.
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6: Well, she's got an opinion on everything and we love her. Heidi Hallam, she's in shortly. My phantom co-host, I don't know, she disappeared. She's running around with a coffee, and motor say she was running around with a coffee in a single-use coffee cup. How dare you, Heidi Hallam? Anyway, she's somewhere around the joint. She's running around chatting to people. I'll try and lasso her and drag her in, and I'll have a chat to her about all things Heidi, because we just love her and the listeners love her as well. But I do want to talk to her about this single-use coffee cup thing. I know it isn't... It's not first world problems, okay? There's a lot of things going on. And to me, I hate these government distractions. You wonder what they start to distract you from when, and both sides of government too, I'll say, but when they want to start to distract you with things like this, because they know there's going to be public influence and they know there's going to be public opinion around it. But it is first world problems when it comes to small business and small business costs. Are they going to bring down the price of your coffee if you take your own cup? I'm going to guess that they're not. I'm going to guess you're probably still going to pay the same price for your coffee. Therein lies the problem. Single-use coffee cups. What are your thoughts? 5 after 10. Highly along shortly.

0: 12 after 10, let's not talk about how the government needs to treat us better. Heidi Hallam, we're not going to get involved in that conversation, are we?
1: No, we are not.
0: What are we going to get involved in the conversation of? You've got a tin cup. My memory of the tin cup, obviously we go camping and that sort of stuff a bit, and it's great too. I don't drink a lot of tea, but when I do, it's when I'm camping. But the B&S's, like your Monkerai B&S and your Burren B&S, they used to have those tin camping cups, and you'd have the string around your neck, and that's literally how you would get your alcohol, and you'd have to put it over the bar, and then they fill it up with the rum or whatever it is, and that was how they filled your alcohol. Well, you've brought one in. Why have you brought one in, Hyde?
1: Well, I was listening to your program yesterday, and you were talking about the keep cups.
0: Keep cups, yeah.
1: Yeah, and that's great where people can afford a lovely porcelain ceramic keep cup. And I thought, well, I don't have one, and, you know, everyone's got Yetis, and they're cool. I know that. They come in different colours. And
0: $100 for a water bottle.
1: $100 for a water bottle. You're dead right. But, mate, I'm a bushy.
0: Yeah.
1: And I've got to tell you that we still use these things in our house. They're called a pannikin.
0: Yeah, okay. Yep.
1: The best thing about them is you don't actually have to wash them. You keep the tannins from the tea inside the cup.
0: Sounds like the barbecue when you actually you're going to cook a better barbecue if you leave some of the stuff on 100%. From the last barbecue.
1: And you know, like the Italians, oh mate, you don't wash the actual coffee machine because it makes the coffee flavour a whole lot better. Well, it's the same as tea in a pannikin, right?
0: Yeah, right. And now, you haven't washed that cup either.
1: No, because it ruins the taste. So
0: it's got tea in it from the last cup of tea.
1: Yeah, so right. I thought, well, okay, I'm going to go and test this out.
0: I can't wait for this story.
1: I go to the coffee shop this morning. I walk in and, you know, everyone's standing there not happy to be there because they're off to work.
0: Yeah.
1: I was happy to be there because I thought, oh, I'm going to take this in a Macca and show Macca that I got my tea or coffee in a pannikin.
0: Yeah.
1: Anyway, the lady kind of looked at it and she goes, oh, we'll just use this one.
0: Really? Because and then handed you the single-use coffee cup.
1: Yeah, because it was too hard to work out, whether they would be sued because they're worried about the cleanliness of my cup.
0: Because it hasn't been washed out for 3 months.
1: Yeah, or B, if what size that they were going to charge me. So I had actually picked a regular size, and I think my cup is probably an extra, extra, extra large.
0: Yeah, okay. So if you walk in with the Yeti cups or whatever, they're probably not going to fill them up. They're going to give you 300 mils out of your 1 litre coffee cup.
1: Look, I think it's putting too much expectation on the person serving you too, right? Because, you know, if they can't, you know, young kids straight out of school will go, yeah, put coffee in my cup. They're going to stand there and go, oh, okay, which button do I press? Yeah. Oh, you know, what cup is this? Like, so I don't know. I think from an operator's point of view, it's just going to cause more chaos, and it's really not going to address any problems about wastage. I mean, my son wanted to bring back the plastic straws at Macca's because his biggest complaint was that you order what do they call those? The drinks with the ice in them, the frappes. You order a frappe with a paper straw. You get a bit of ice stuck in that.
0: Might as well try and drink it through a notebook.
1: So, I mean, you know, it's all good to save the planet. It's all good to do these wonderful tokenistic things. But at the end of the day, all of it just ends up in some landfill in a foreign country.
0: And they are recyclable. I think that was the idea with them is that the single-use coffee cups are recyclable. So if they're already recyclable, what's the problem?
1: Well, that's it. They're going to break down a lot more than if everyone has to go out and buy, let's say, a Yeti or a porcelain cup from wherever you're going to buy it from. So I think that defeats the whole purpose of it because the paper cup is designed to break down more than my poor old pannikin.
0: You're going to love my conspiracy angle on this one. I think the government does this as distractions at times to distract us from other things that they're copping too much heat on. And both sides of the government, I don't care when the coalition was in power or whatever, we seem to get these distractions and all of a sudden they hit headlines and everything in single-use coffee cups and, you know, some of the stuff that went on over COVID and whatever. I can't explain how a government 6 years ago wanted us to stay a metre apart so we didn't catch something. And then all of a sudden, in flu season, they're like, you know what, everybody should just hand the cup over to the 16-year-old drive-through worker. If you've got the flu and you're headed to work anyway and whatever, and they've got to deal with your coffee cup, how do you go from one extreme to the other?
1: I know, I'm with you there. I mean, you remember trying to get on, I don't know if you've had to try and get on a plane during that COVID period.
0: Yeah, yeah.
1: So when you're lined up, you're 1 meter apart. You get on the plane, you're packed in like a sardine. It's like it was just completely hypocritical, the whole narrative.
0: You couldn't sneeze in the bank without someone doing a commando roll in front of you because they thought that it was their last day on the planet.
1: 100%. Yeah. So I think more and more Australians now are a lot more aware and asking a lot more questions. They're being a lot more critical. And this whole keepsake cup scenario. I remember working in Parliament House in Canberra, and there were some really nice looking cups. I remember looking at them going, oh geez, that must have cost $40. Oh, yeah. That one over there would have cost at least $50. Who can afford that in the first place right now? And it's not the top priority. That's
0: just going shopping for my 12-year-old, and you know, some of that stuff's fantastic. And if you go camping all the time, great. And if you're going through the Coles water bottles and whatever, like I do on a daily basis, little 600ml things, you know, you pick up 12 for however much money it is or whatever. And I was going shopping. I said to ChatGPT, okay, I know my daughter pretty well. I've got this in mind. What do you think about a couple of cool presents for a girl who's turning 12? Anyway, and ChatGPT come up, and it spoke about these different brands of these cups. So anyhow, we're down in Newcastle on the way home from the awesome Blues win of the State of Origin last week, and pulled into Charlestown. We're having a wander around there, and these things are like $60, $100, and if you get them bigger, they're $150, but a basic one's around $40 to $60. And these kids, it's like the new pair of sneakers or whatever at schools. They're actually judging each other based on the water bottles that they take to school. My two asked Santa Claus, and luckily he managed to come through, but my two asked Santa Claus for a Yeti each last Christmas. I thought a Yeti was the abominable snowman. I had no idea. And all of a sudden, they're going, we need these Yetis. And these Yetis would have cost Santa around $60 to $80 each, you know, and great things and whatever. And they've probably got a bigger shelf life than your plastic ones that, you know, we're used to with a little sippy top and whatever that you can squeeze, or a couple of 88.9 ones knocking around here somewhere. But to get those sorts of things, like, when did water bottles and coffee cups become a fashion statement?
1: Oh, look, I think the whole thing's commodified, right? It's everything from Christmas, Easter, you name it. But I think for me...
0: Commodified. I'm going to use that as my word for the
1: commodified.
0: Is that a real word?
1: Turn it into money. That's exactly what they're doing. Yeah, yeah. I don't think it is.
0: I don't think it is.
1: Yeah, commodified.
0: I don't think
1: Come on, Google it.
0: Commercialised, maybe. Commodified.
1: Yeah, commodified. Turn it into a commodity.
0: All right. You just talk and I'm going to Google it. Commodified.
1: Yeah, so I think for me, I don't know, you know those linked, the little tags you put in your car when you go through the tolls?
0: Yeah, you're right. To treat something that is typically free, inalienable or socially meaningful as a product that can be bought and sold.
1: There you go. Use it in the right context. I've been around political offices for too long, clearly. You know, all those fancy words.
0: You probably had to commodify a few things.
1: Yeah, let's break that down.
0: Yeah, they
1: turn it into money.
0: Yeah.
1: Makes us spend more. Anyway, you know links? You know the little tags you put in your car?
0: Yeah.
1: So have you ever tried to get a new one or replace one?
0: Mine's still sitting on the microwave from when Mum was organised for me probably 2 years ago.
1: Well, they charge you if you don't have one in the car. They charge you if you lose it. They charge you to replace it. So what's this going to mean? Like a coffee cup. I forgot my cup today, but I need a coffee. Does that mean that the cost of your coffee now goes up because now they're going to charge you for the cup? It's the same as the plastic bags. Yep. Remember when they did that to us as well?
0: Emma Bailey has just messaged us all the way from the production studio, listening intently on her conversation.
1: Yeah.
0: And said, bring back the frozen plastic Coles bottle wrapped in the tea towel. How good were they with the rubber band around
1: them?
0: They were. They were the best things in the world.
1: They were. Yeah. You're dead right, Em. Just bring it all back, I'm telling you. And I think there is going to be a bit of a revolution on this one because people are just a little bit sick of being told what to do, to be honest. We need less government in our lives and not more. And the fact that you've got to have government telling you how you're going to take your coffee, I think it's gone a little bit too far.
0: Mm. How are the footpaths going, Hod?
1: Oh, footpaths are great.
0: Are they?
1: Yeah.
0: We got a bit of money from the government the other day. You'd be excited about that. I heard the screaming from your place just driving past, actually.
1: Yeah,
0: I was like, she must have heard about the footpaths.
1: Yeah, yeah. And actually, I was going out to Westdale the other day, and I know that has always been a soft spot, or should I say a sore spot, for that community because of when that road floods. And, you know,
0: that Flinders Street, it goes under.
1: So I was looking at that footpath. It's there, but, you know, it gets cut off.
0: Yeah.
1: there's a lot of work that needs to be done everywhere, and I'm still banging on about the highway coming in from Kingswood, where it gets quite narrow. I've seen in the last couple of months there's people on those mopeds, you know, the elderly people are having to squeeze between the road the rail.
0: And they drive them at 25 kilometres an hour, and they've got their flag and they're trying to use the road. Moore Creek Road's the worst one because there's nowhere to go. There's no shoulder for them.
1: And they
0: end up out in the scrub with the kangaroos, and they're doing 25 kilometres an hour, and there's a couple of blokes, really nice fellas. I've had conversations with them, but they do bank up the traffic a bit, and you're trying to overtake them on double lines and whatever else. I don't know what the answer is to that.
1: More footpaths.
0: Yeah, well, there you go. Well, you're not going to put a footpath.
1: Do you reckon the council's listening?
0: I don't know. I'm not 100% sure, but footpaths are a big one, and I think at the moment, but it's just about where you grab the money from. Like, we're using the jet patcher to fix up the roads, because obviously the old re-tar the road and hope it lasts for 15 years is a thing of the past these days.
1: Yeah, 100%. I know we live on a dirt road. We don't have much dirt. I can't really complain. I like living in a place where no cars pull up, really. But it is, even living on dirt roads, it's getting harder for council to maintain the roads. Mm. You know, their funding model, I feel for council, I really do, because they're running on the smell of an oily rag.
0: Yeah.
1: But at the same time, that means that we as ratepayers and community members are then having to pay for what government is not. I really worry about what the future looks like, to be honest.
0: Can I run this one by you?
1: Yeah.
0: Bus services.
1: Bus services?
0: Yeah. Bus services. The lack thereof. I spoke to Kevin Anderson. Obviously, we've got some great bus companies in town, but I think, and this fellow actually sent me a message the other day, a member of the community, and just said that we've asked for a school out at Moore Creek, which is great, and if we can ask him about bus services for towns, obviously looking at Moore Creek or Kingswood being able to run a bus service just makes sense. The fact that we're a bit light on there as far as that's concerned, and that the town's getting smaller. Obviously you can't go train from suburb to suburb, the joint's too small, they rely on buses, and this listener thinks it's appalling that a town or city as big as Tamworth can't cater for people that require the public transport to and from town. It helps with parking, it helps with petrol. Obviously we've seen a decrease in the excise, but then who knows what that looks like after September when that comes back. We'll probably be like COVID, we'll be paying for it for the next 5 years, but that's okay, we'll take the relief at the pump at the moment. So there's a lot of factors there that having more bus services in a regional area like Tamworth just makes sense.
1: Totally agree with you. I think transport as a whole is something that it's a little bit like looking at the essential services and having that in place before you build houses. Yeah. Well, it's the same as transport. You've got to have that infrastructure in place for us to grow.
0: Yeah.
1: And you're dead right. The way things are going now, it's so much easier to be able to get on a bus and at an affordable price than have to put fuel in your car to get somewhere. Look, I personally think everything from your footpaths for push bikes and walking to your public transport, dare I say it, I'm going to start the war here between taxis and Ubers, but there's not Uber allocated pickup spaces in this town where there possibly could be. And I jumped in a taxi, this is not a taxi, an Uber this morning, and the Uber driver was a previous taxi owner.
0: Okay.
1: And he was explaining to me why he has switched to driving Ubers. And a lot of it is, he's a lot safer. He doesn't have to worry about money. And then he was saying that transition for him is really turned his life around. And there's nothing wrong with the taxi industry, only that it is a lot more regulated and they have a lot higher cost than what an Uber driver does. So I think this town
0: is growing. It's crazy. They've got to pay hundreds of thousands of dollars for the plates and licensing and whatever over
1: 100%.
0: The Uber, he gets to fill in an application, and as long as he's not a serial killer, he's probably right to drive.
1: Yeah. So, I don't know, to be honest, if Tamworth has a transport master plan. Mm-hmm. I know council have got a transport plan. That's at the council level, but we certainly do need to be focused on that as we grow. You can't just keep doing one little thing here. We'll just focus on this. It needs to be a lot going on at the same time. And Moore Creek is growing, like what you said.
0: Yeah.
1: And so transport, buses, fully support that.
0: I love taxis as well and try and use them when I can, just because I hate to see an industry die, and I think they've definitely copped a bit as far as that's concerned. Anyway, a bit of rain. How good's that? 100 mils of rain in most parts of the region. Get any in your gauge?
1: Yeah.
0: Obviously so not we 100 got, mils by the sound of it.
1: Yeah, we got it. We got just over 100 mil for those first few falls.
0: Yeah, and lovely.
1: Just over the last couple of days, we got another 10 mils. So yeah, I'm cool. Happy with that.
0: Absolutely.
1: All my little spring flowers are starting to pop up. I'm getting ready for the show.
0: That's what it's all about, isn't it? You're going to have a little spot. You're going to be a CWA lady, because I don't know what happened with your scones, but everything went quiet there. I'm not 100% sure whether there was a defeat conceded or whatever. Last I heard, Emma Bailey was tallying up the scores, and I haven't seen her since.
1: Well, I tell you, everywhere I turn, there's politics, and I kind of feel like there's a little bit of politics in this.
0: In the scone off, you reckon?
1: In the scone off.
0: Explain that to me, Heidi Hallam.
1: Well, so I'm standing there with the beautiful CWA ladies, and she disclosed
0: that... Oh, there is politics here, by the way.
1: Yeah, that the one of her family members for the fireys was actually... related to her,
0: like
1: her
0: tell me.
1: Grandson or son, and you know, she may have had something to do with the scone and the jam.
0: Cooking of the scones for the fireys.
1: So, you know, I'm happy to concede because I love the fireys and I love the fact they do that
0: and
1: every
0: the CWA,
1: year.
0: You literally brought them with you, it was crazy.
1: Yeah, so I realised I'd created a bit of chaos. So I'm happy to concede, fireys, you won that one.
0: There we go. All right,
1: let's
0: we let
1: go
0: them
1: back
0: worry
1: next
0: about
1: year.
0: The scones and you worry about the footpaths.
1: Sounds great. That.
0: Good on you, Heidi Hallam. Thanks for the yarn.
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0: 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Tamworth's number one, 88.9. Josh Turner, the deepest, coolest voice in country music for my money. That's called Your Man. It is 25 away from 11. Thank you to Heidi Hallam. Single-use coffee cups. What are your thoughts? 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
0: 21 away from 11, this lady joins us, not-for-profit Connecting with Bricks, and of course, the boss over there. I don't know, is it you, Tanya, or your son that's the boss? He's a good little CEO, isn't he?
6: He's a fantastic little CEO, and I'm very, very lucky to have him on the team.
0: And we're lucky to have you as well, and media partners with Connecting with Bricks, and you guys are not-for-profit, and the really cool part is you're getting people off screens, which I think is the coolest thing ever. Bloke like me could get me for 6 hours off a screen just building one racing car where it should have taken 40 minutes. So there you go. Fair bit going on. We'll talk about your community events shortly. You've put this Ewok in front of me. Everybody knows I'm a mad toy man, as is Scotty as well. I've got my Skeletor mask for He-Man Day here today. And you've got this Ewok. Now, this Ewok sits around 25, almost 30 centimetres, and he is all completely put together. I think it's Wicket, the Ewok. I'll say it's Wicket. Would say it's Wicket. And it's sitting about 25 centimetres. Now, if that Ferrari I built was 10 centimetres and took 6 hours, it's about 60 hours, I reckon, in this Ewok if Macca was to build it.
6: Look, my young fellow Kobe made this one. He made that in about 2 hours too.
0: Did he really?
6: We'll bring you up to speed sometime soon,
0: Kobe's
6: Macca.
0: Not welcome in here anymore. Just yourself. How long does it take you to, say, build an Ewok like that?
6: It takes me a little bit longer, but maybe about 3 hours.
0: Three hours to put that together? Mm. Yeah, right. Excellent. Okay, fair enough. Good. I think Kobe could build a real house in the time it took me to build a Lego house.
6: You know, it's great for your fine motor control skills, and I think that's where the kids sort of outdo both you and I.
0: Yeah. There's two sides to this argument, because people talk about getting them outside and riding their bikes and playing with balls and all that, which is fantastic. And my young fella is the first out, where my young daughter would love to just sit there and watch YouTube videos of 15-year-old girls watching play video games by other 15-year-old girls. It's crazy how many people want to watch life. And I found myself doing this last night, and this is actually really scary, is I started watching, there's a big trend called day in the life videos, right?
6: Yep.
0: So the idea is that you're going to sit there in your spare time and watch how somebody else spends their day. And they could be doing nothing. They could be sitting on the lounge and you're sitting there with bated breath going, okay, well, that guy got up and made a cup of coffee and whatever else. So it's scary how much of a world we are in now, where stuff like building Lego is almost things like, it sounds like a thing of the past. Well, you guys are bringing that back, not just for the fine motor skills, but for the social aspect as well.
6: Absolutely. I think life has become a little bit of a goggle box. And what we would love to do is, you know, life is busy. Screens are absolutely everywhere, but we're missing those genuine opportunities to connect. Mm. And sometimes they're fine to do.
0: Yeah.
6: Lego building, you can do no matter what the weather is. You can connect with grandparents. You can connect

0: parents. But it's those small conversations that you have when you're Lego building that's the gold.
1: I've seen that at your Tamworth Country Music Festival shows that you guys put on over there in Fitzroy Street, and I've actually been blown away by just watching the lack of people wanting to check their phones. I think that's a really cool thing, and you guys have got a couple of events coming up soon, and I think the thing that I would like to just sit back and watch is how nobody picks up their phones. For a start, both their hands are busy.
0: Absolutely. One of the insane things when we have the family day, so those family events, we actually make it compulsory that an adult has to attend with two or three kids. And what you actually end up finding is that, yes, the mobile phones get put away, but we end up with more adults in the brick pit halfway through a session than the kids themselves. But the building is just insane. There's, you know, beautiful things that happen here in Tamworth. And it's not just the building. It is the imagination and the storytelling that goes with it. And they're the moments of gold that we really love.
1: There's a couple of things that I would love to add together, and I don't know why I didn't come up with this back in the day, is putting beer together with Lego. You've decided to do that.
0: We have.
1: In moderation, of course, but tell me about this. This is really cool. And the best part about it, once again, it's not for profit. We can talk all day about this.
0: Yeah, so Beers and Build is happening on Saturday the 13th of June. It's a unique adults-only evening where we're going to be combining creativity, conversation in a relaxed social atmosphere.
1: So it's almost when you used to have your Bible studies or your reading groups or whatever else, but you're just going to sit around and chill. And could this be a regular thing, do you reckon? I know it's a special event at the moment, but I'd be happy to meet together once a month and build a bit of Lego and drink a few stubbies.
0: I'm actually really, really surprised how much interest we're having in it at the moment. So this is our first time launching it, but the level of interest kind of tips the scales maybe we should make this a regular event.
1: I just think it's really cool for people's mental health, and as I said, you get all these different things, whether it's weekend sports or whatever it is, and you get those people down the street that play Dungeons and Dragons once a week and whatever else, and you can just see how having a few beers and a bit of Lego to wind it stresses the hell out of me, but for most people to actually wind down, I think because I lose the pieces and they end up under the table, and when I'm vacuuming I'm like, that's where that mirror went for that bloody Ferrari. I'm still not over the Ferrari.
0: Well, you definitely don't have to do a firework of Lego.
1: Oh, geez, that'd be the worst, wouldn't it? Have you done that? Because I've seen it being done at motivational speeches where they put the Lego out on the floor. You've actually got to run over the top. Nothing worse than running over the top of Lego. It's as bad as a cat head, I reckon.
0: We've often done it at 1 or 2 o'clock in the morning when your kids are a lot younger. But funnily enough, we did a team business building event a little while ago, and one of the criteria from the employer was, I'm happy to do it as long as all my employees have to do a firewalk of Lego. So really? we built that into the program.
1: So the boss is the saddest, basically. He's like, oh, happy to do it as long as the employees that have tortured me, I get to torture back.
0: Yeah.
1: What a boss.
0: It was funny. It created a lot of laughs and,
1: I can't wait for Lock Up Your Boss Day to get him back by the sounds of things. It's going to be a bit of a war going on there. So Beers and Build, it's going to be a great one as well. Look, you've got a family event and you've got a teens event on top of that too.
0: Yeah, absolutely. So we always do little bonuses with these events too. So come along to Beers and Build and you do actually get a free beer or wine to get you started. And don't forget that our brick pit is 6 trestle tables long of highly organised Lego. So you're going to be building with Lego pieces that you don't get in your normal creative kits. We've also got our first teenagers, so a teens build and chill on Saturday the 13th, and we've got 2 family events on Sunday the 14th.
1: Okay, there you go. So lots happening by the sounds of things. Of course, we can check out the information online for that as well.
0: Absolutely. So if you go to our Facebook page, Connecting with Bricks, we've got the 3 events there, and you can go online and book your tickets. Have a look at all the different things that we're doing around the community at the moment.
1: And it all goes back into, once again, a pretty amazing cause as well. And it's good to see such a different cause out there and making a difference for everyday Australians, young and old, and getting them off those screens. Can we give away a pass or something? I know Scotty gave away one. He got a spare one, or is this coming out of my wage?
0: How about we give away 2 tickets to Beers and Build?
1: Okay, that'd be fun. Can we do that?
0: Absolutely.
1: Excellent. Beautiful. Can I smash the Ewok? One of the things I love about Lego is when you get to break it up afterwards. I know it's sitting there and it's taken a long time. But I need to take out some frustrations this week. And I want to get that 20, 25 centimetre Ewok, and I want to just smash it. Can I smash it?
0: How about you come along to our

0: beers and building. You can smash one at the end there.
1: I don't think so. We don't need to resort to violence. 6766 1889. Stress relief is in the building of the Lego, not the smashing of the Lego, Tanya. Apparently.
0: That's right.
1: Love to hear from you. Beers and build. If you want a double pass to that one, give us a buzz. 6766 1889. When and where again?
0: So we've got the 13th and 14th of June. Teens and adults are on the 13th, and family events are on the 14th. And we're down at the Ibis Styles Tamworth.
1: Okay, cool. Well, thank you so much. And we might just go to the phones now and see who we have. 88.1. Well, we did have someone. We'll go again. 88.9. Good morning.
2: Hello.
1: Hello. Who have we got?
2: Roz,
1: you wanted to head along to Beers and Build?
2: Yes, please.
1: Excellent. You hold on the line there. Who do you reckon you'll take with you? Anybody?
2: I'll give it to the grandkids.
1: Oh, the grandkids. Yeah, they'll have a fun one at one of the events. But yes. Are they over the age of 18, or do we have to put them into one of the junior events?
2: No, they're juniors.
1: Oh, they're juniors, are they? Can we switch that one to get them into one of the other ones, or what can we do there?
0: How about we do an extension? Okay. I'll give them a ticket to the family day, and we'll still give away beers and build.
1: Oh, look at that. Good on you, Roz. You just got me some extra tickets. No worries. You hold on the line there, and we'll grab your details, okay?
2: Thank you.
1: Excellent. That is how easy it is. I feel like I need to play something, I don't know, like, you know,
0: Lego
1: brick
0: awesome.
1: House or Lego. Everything is awesome. That was cool. Or Brick, Ben Folds 5. There's a few different ones here that we can play. Yeah. What about Everyone's a Winner? Because they certainly will be at your event. Thank you, Tanya.
0: You're welcome. Thanks
1: sure,
0: for
1: I can't
0: us
1: smash
0: on.
1: That Ewok. Can I just knock its head off? Literally, I just want to pull its cute little fluffy ears off. Can I do that? Apparently I can't. Thank you very much, and we'll see you at these events. I'm going to pop over to one myself, and love your work, and thanks for your support of 88.9.
0: Thank you, Macca.

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1: It's 11 o'clock. Good morning. I'm Josh Bryant. The Premier insists proposed changes to the road rules for medicinal cannabis users haven't been approached lightly amid concerns impairment levels can't be accurately measured. Labor's proposed reforms will set a 100 milligram THC threshold for users with a valid prescription. The NRMA argues the changes could heighten risks on our roads, but Chris Minn says too many people are going to court then having cases dismissed because they have a valid script.
2: Whilst you may have trace elements in your system, you are not impaired. And if that's the situation for those that are desperately seeking medicinal cannabis, pain relief for cancer treatment, or for other lawful and registered and prescribed reasons, then they should be able to live their life.
1: A man is facing multiple charges accused of seriously injuring a couple inside their home in the state's north. The man and woman, aged in their 70s, are in critical conditions in hospital after being attacked with a knife at Torrington. A 34-year-old was taken to hospital under police guard after he was shot by a resident when he tried to re-enter the home. The federal government says it's still negotiating with the Greens to secure support for its new tax legislation in the Senate. Labor's bill to rein in capital gains tax discounts and restrict negative gearing is expected to pass the lower house today. The new laws also include a $250 tax offset and a $1,000 instant deduction for work expenses. Treasurer Jim Chalmers says consultations with the minor party are ongoing.
3: We're aware of the concerns that the Greens have raised. We're in discussions with them. Nobody has the numbers in the Senate on their own, and so we're in those discussions with the Greens. As I understand it, they intend to raise it at the Senate committee.
1: The US House of Representatives has passed a measure seeking to halt any further American military action in Iran. Four Republicans joined the Democrats in what was the fourth attempt by the House to rein in the US president's war efforts. The resolution would still need the approval of the Republican-controlled Senate. New industry data suggests insurance claims for car thefts have fallen in every state except one. Claims in New South Wales dropped by 1.6% last year. Well, the Insurance Council Chief Executive Andrew Hall says Victoria was the only state where payouts rose.
4: The problem in Melbourne, and this is a Melbourne problem, we're seeing cars broken into or stolen every 42 minutes.
1: Also making news, data shows more than 125,000 EVs are now registered on New South Wales roads, and older people with motor neurone disease will soon get fast-tracked assessment for funding and support. In finance, the All Ords trading down 114 points, one Australian dollar buying 71.3 US cents.
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5: Sharks winger Ronaldo Mulatalo has set the scene for an explosive local derby with the Dragons on Sunday. The Red V looking to go back-to-back after a shock win over the Broncos. Mulatalo says the Sharks are up for the challenge.
6: The local derby is, even though we do respect each other a lot, both clubs and the rich history that we have between each other, I'm sure that come the weekend there'll be bloodshed and everyone's getting after each other.
5: Round 14 begins tonight with the Sea Eagles hosting the Rabbitohs in Brookvale. The NBA Finals have begun. In Game 1 in San Antonio, the Spurs lead the New York Knicks by 5 points in the first quarter. And the quarterfinals have wrapped up at the French Open. World number one Aryna Sabalenka and men's fourth seed Felix Auger-Aliassime are the latest big-name players to bow out. That's sport. I'm Mike Pearsall.
1: 11:04, that's the latest news and sport.
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8: Cloudy one out there, very high chance of showers, most likely in the afternoon and the evening. 16 is the top for your Thursday, Friday 14 with 7 overnight. Gunnedah looking for 17 degrees. Crindine, Liverpool Plains headed for around 16. We wore a Narrabri chasing top southwest of 18 degrees. Gunnedah on 12, Crindine 11 and Tamworth on 12 degrees.
0: Talk of the town with Macca in the morning. 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

0: 25 after 11, the station keeping it live and local. Tamworth's number one, 88.9, 99.5 on the Liverpool Plains as well. Not just the Liverpool Plains, but people from all over Australia. And a lot of young gymnasts coming to our town. Over 1,000, I believe. One lady to speak to us from Tamworth Gymnastics is Jodie this morning. Jodie, how are you?
1: I am fantastic, Matt. How are you?
0: Oh, good. Look, this is going to be awesome. Would you have 1,200 or something last year? Like, you guys have just got gymnasts arriving. They're filling our hotels. Their parents are going to come and eat meals at our pubs. Millions of dollars into the community. How cool is this?
1: Yeah, it's pretty special, and we're very excited to see the 13th year of the Country Capital Cup. Such a long-standing event in the community.
0: 13 years.
1: 13 years we've been running this.
0: So you were 15 when you started?
1: I wish. I wish it was that simple. Yeah, 13 years to when we first did it, that very first year in 2014, and that was back in our training venue. I know we hoped that it would be amazingly large one day, but I don't know that this has ever been exactly what we thought it would be. Yeah. So we're super excited to run another amazing event, and we're loving seeing a whole bunch of shares happening through our social media, how excited the clubs are to travel here.
0: And such a great, outlet for young girls in particular. It's mainly females, and over 1,000 of them as well. So this is just phenomenal, and from all walks of life, all different types of families, all different places all over.
1: Yeah, everywhere from, like, we've got some teams from Bathurst, we've got a team travelling from the Gold Coast, we've got a bunch of Sydney teams, you know, local regional teams like Gunnedah, Inverell always support the event. We've got some coastal teams, we've got a bunch of new teams coming for the first time this year, South Coast Gymnastics Academy, some new teams in Sydney, Inner West Gymnastics. So we're super excited to welcome all the different teams, and we'll have a range of athletes from level 3 all the way through to senior international, which is actually Olympic standards. So it's such a unique competition where young up-and-comers get to compete along the highest performing athletes in Australia.
0: Did I hear that there could actually be an appearance from an Olympian?
1: You did hear that. Mm-hmm. A couple of years ago, we had an amazing ambassador in Georgia Godwin, Olympian. But this year, our Olympian is Larissa Miller, now known as Larissa Haven. She's not just coming along as an ambassador. She is actually going to be competing on Saturday night at about 4:30 p.m. And it's just an amazing opportunity. This young lady is a 2012 and a 2016 Olympian. Yeah. She was really close to apparatus finals at those events. And she's an amazing athlete who is in her 30s and decided to make a comeback. She's loving the sport, and we are so excited to see her compete.
0: Spends more time in the air, they tell me, than on the ground.
1: She does. She does indeed. And she's got some pretty cool skills. So things like double revolution. So we're seeing double somersaults backwards and forwards. We're seeing twisting 2-3 revolutions. So it's some really cool gymnastics that'll be on display, not just from her, but from the higher level athletes in the 4 o'clock session on Saturday.
0: I've seen the military train less than some of these gymnasts at the moment. You guys are pretty hard on them, I've got to say, to bring the best out of them.
1: Yeah, absolutely. It's, gymnastics is a really, unfortunately, it's inherently a dangerous sport. So, you know, an error isn't,
0: dangerous
1: when anyone does it. But it's definitely, you know, like we're talking about double revolutions in the air, and their apparatus is two metres in the air as well. So it's such a risky thing. The training has to be very strict. It has to be very significant. So many of the athletes here this weekend would be training, and like the higher level athletes would be doing 20 to 30 hours a week. Larissa, for example, would have trained 36 hours a week at her peak preparing for the Olympics. And that's not including any additional outside work that she would have done in the fitness or the rehab space. So, really interesting. But you've got some littlies that might only be coming for 4 hours a week. Mm. So it's such a cool event to see them all get to come together with every member of their team.
0: We've obviously got Tamworth, and what a way to put Tamworth on the map, but also pitting Tamworth against competition from all over the place. We've got any future Olympians in our lot?
1: Well, you never know. We're super excited to see our level eights compete. So we've got a little group of 3 athletes, Amity Scarlett and Michaela, competing this Saturday. Mm-hmm. But excitingly, Amity Wall has just been named as a member of the level 8 New South Wales state team. Yeah, well. So she'll be contesting the Australian Championships at the end of June. So great bit of a run for her. She'll get to practice some of those skills and practice performing, but she's doing an amazing job, and it would be great to see everybody out there supporting her Saturday afternoon.
0: Next question I was going to ask, obviously open to the public, this one to check out, because you're not generally going to see this if you're not looking at YouTube or on the TV. The fact that you can actually see this live and local in Tamworth is pretty cool.
1: Yeah, absolutely. It's such a unique experience to be in a venue like the Trek, and to see the gym set up, it's just such a unique use of the Trek and such a great asset to Tamworth. But when we go to these competitions in Sydney, parents are often paying $20, $30 a ticket to get in and watch their daughters compete. At Tamworth, we have been passionate about keeping door entry free. So for the entire 13 years, we have kept our event free for everybody to come and watch. So what a great way, bring the family down. It's all day Friday, all day Saturday, and half a day Sunday. So come along, it's free to watch. And we've got a great canteen with hot food and a barista coffee van there. So what a unique way to spend the weekend.
0: Well and truly, by the sounds of it. And then you're off to Singapore because you're coaching over there. You're a glutton for punishment.
1: I am back. I was just back in a couple of days ago, yeah. Out of the 33 degree into the 3 degrees. But yes, back to Singapore, helping launch a gymnastics, new gymnastics club over there called Mokara Gymnastics Academy. So doing a bit of work over there and still popping in and out of Tamworth.
0: There we go. Looking forward to that one all this weekend, the Country Capital Cup. Of course, we can check out results and information on the Facebook as well.
1: Yeah, absolutely. We've actually downloaded a YAP app, so YAPP. So if anyone wants to keep on top of everything, the full schedules there, all the start and finish times. You jump on the YAP app and it's the Tamworth Country Capital Cup you'd be searching for.
0: Excellent. Well, thank you, Jodie. Appreciate your time today. Good luck to our Tamworth girls and the girls from all over the place as well. And I can't wait to check out the spectacle that is the Country Capital Cup at the Trek this weekend.
1: Cheers, Matt.
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0: station keeping it live and local. Tamworth's number 188.9 talk of the town. It certainly is today. Plenty to talk about and plenty of people to talk to. Wow, I think we played maybe five or six songs. It's not the music of the town, but plenty on in particular in the town, and good to be able to just have people coming in. I love the revolving door of special guests, particularly when it's things for the community that are happening. Like, look at that, over 1,000 gymnasts there and from Tamworth and surrounds, and you get to check it out for free, which is phenomenal, and just some amazing high-level athletes, and just girls out there having fun, I think, too, which is the important part about it and what it does for their self-esteem and working with teams, not to mention the physical stuff for coordination, much the same as Lego when we spoke to Tanya early, and everything from that emotional stress relief, whether you be in a corporate environment or whether it be the physical and the motor skills and things like that, particularly in kids and 40-year-old adults such as myself, 19 away from 12. And of course, Heidi, always great to chat to Heidi. I can't believe she took the tin cup in. If you've just joined us, she grabbed the old camp cup, the Bushman's cup. I can't remember what she called it now. It's got a name. And you know the ones I'm talking about, the old tin cups that the swaggies used to carry around, and tried to ask the people at the coffee shop to fill it up, and they weren't prepared to do it for us. She showed me actually showed me the cup, and it was still full of tea leaves from her last cup of tea. I don't blame them, Hyde, I've got to say, but it's always good to have a yarn to you as well. So plenty of guests on this morning as we continue to keep it live and local.
1: Hi, I'm just ringing up to express my opinion about the single-use coffee of, like, keep cups. I remember they were just starting to take off when COVID hit, and, you know, if people refused to then fill them up as well, you know, you couldn't use them when COVID was bigger. And, yeah, just thinking too with colds and flu being in winter, I can't see that. You know, being a virus like COVID is, it's just, yeah, also not going to be practical. Thanks, bye.
0: That's right, and thank you. Appreciate your phone call. Bit of a new voice to the Macca line there by the sounds of things, which we also appreciate. And you're right, all of these hantaviruses and different things that are floating about at the moment, how does a government tell us to stay 1 metre away from each other 6 years ago and now wants us to, you know, just pass our coffee cups around in flu season?
1: I said it to my comment about forever.

0: with Claire supplying the cup. Okay, bye.
1: Yeah, I think that's a good question too. If you're not supplying the cup, if you're supplying the cup yourself, does that mean we can knock a dollar off our coffee? And what about those places where the coffee is only a dollar? I know there's not too many of them around, but how much do they charge then?
2: Good morning, Macca. It's Warwick Lindsay phoning from beautiful Manila, the main street. We're out here selling tickets for the local fishing club. This was the fishing club that got robbed. And we're just raising money to buy rabbit traps. We just thought that was a good idea. It just might serve these people well just to step on a rabbit trap.
1: Well.
2: And just to remind them that the ambulances out here are a little bit slow getting to idiots. So there you go. Cheers. Have a great weekend and hope that people might come out here, buy a cup of coffee and enjoy the ambience of the main street of Manila. Cheers.
1: And invest in a rabbit trap, probably my favourite call of the week, but let's just assume you meant, Warwick, that the fishing club was broken into by rabbits and that you're trying to trap those feral rabbits because there's plenty of those around, and not people, because God forbid should we be talking about catching people Wolf Creek style in rabbit traps. I don't think we need to do that. But, mate, always happy to support the fishing club and get on down there and buy it. Ticket, and I can assure you that the money will go to the good cause, which is the fishing club, and probably not towards rabbit traps. I'd be a bit disappointed about that.
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8: Hi, Mac. How are you, mate? Just seen the craziest thing I've ever seen in Tamworth. I'm driving over the main bridge, and I thought I seen a bald man driving a shark in the Peel River, but on a closer inspection, it was actually a single-use coffee cup choking a dolphin. I couldn't believe it. I've never seen that in the Peel River before, but anyway, crazy. Yeah, mate, just saw that rubbish have been going on about. Well, it's not rubbish, it's factual. A person who's worried about our nation and our town, Ark David Littleproud, with the population boom, and it ain't pulling up in a hurry, and it's all stemming down, trickling down to the regional centres. Just ask him the same question I've asked all these politicians and the council. How does it make out the average punter who lives in the town or in the cities, how does it make their life better? How does it make their quality of life better? Because I think it's going the opposite way. I just would like them to explain that to me.

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1: 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So there are already places out there that do it, and I would encourage people to do it.
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0: that's about it for your morning show. Big thanks for having me. Had a great time doing it, so much so we'll do it all again for you tomorrow. Plenty of special guests tomorrow as well, just like today. Hey, I'll stick around for your lunch break.
1: Well, that's all, folks. That's my line. Step aside, babe. Let a star do this. That's all.
2: That's all, folks.
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4: ADA.9 News. 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
5: In this bulletin, new road rules for drivers on medicinal cannabis, accused intruder shot in the state's north, and pushing back on new US tariffs. It's midday. Good afternoon. I'm Madeline McNeil. Drivers who are medically prescribed cannabis could soon avoid drug driving charges if they're below a legal impairment level. Sasha Foote is at State Parliament.
6: The state government's bill seeks to overhaul road rules for people with a valid medicinal cannabis script. Drivers would only face charges if they exceed the THC legal limit on a third detection. Premier Chris Minns says it will relieve pressure on courts dismissing cases on medical grounds.
7: This is a lawful product.
6: But the NRMA's Peter Khoury argues the reforms could risk the safety of all road users.
8: And experts have said that you can't measure impairment.
6: The changes won't apply to learner P plate and commercial license holders. Sasha Foote, Sydney.
5: A couple is fighting for life and a man's been shot during a suspected home invasion in the state's north. Dusty Fitzpatrick has more.
9: Police say a man and woman aged in their 70s were stabbed by a 34-year-old man who they don't know inside their home at Torrington. It's alleged the older man managed to call for help before shooting the younger man when he tried to re-enter the house. Norm has told 2GB he's a long-term friend of the couple and can't believe what's happened.
10: They're living a peaceful, calm life up there.
9: The alleged attacker is under police guard in hospital. Superintendent Chris McKinnon says he's facing several charges.
11: Two counts of wounding with intent to murder.
9: Dusty Fitzpatrick, Sydney.
5: A man has been charged with sexually assaulting a teenager in a rideshare vehicle in Sydney's north. Police were called to reports a 17-year-old had been attacked in the North Sydney area. A 50-year-old will face court today. The government and opposition have vowed to fight a push by the US to increase tariffs on Australia. Federal politics reporter Nelson Scott.
12: The Trump administration alleges Australia has failed to prevent the import of goods made by slave labour. As a result, the US is considering increasing the tariff imposed on products we export to America from 10 to 12.5%. Prime Minister Anthony Albanese has told the ABC, not only is the move inconsistent with our free trade agreement, Australia has tough anti-slavery laws.
13: Any tariff on Australian exports to the United States are unjustified.
12: Opposition leader Angus Taylor has also pledged to help fight the levy, arguing it's a betrayal by a trusted ally.
14: We fought with them in every war. They shouldn't be imposing tariffs.
12: The US government has flagged an additional 53 countries could face the same penalty as Australia. Nelson Scott, Canberra.
5: Contentious tax laws are set to pass their first parliamentary hurdle, but it may be a harder slog through the Senate. Federal politics editor Michael Packey.
15: The Albanese government's push to rein in the capital gains tax discount and negative gearing concessions will pass the lower house, where Labor has the numbers to get its legislation over the line. But the Senate may be a different story, because the government needs the Greens to get policy through. The minor party is concerned the Treasurer would have too much discretionary power to make changes to the legislation once it's passed into law. The Greens quizzed Treasury Secretary Jenny Wilkinson about the issue, but were essentially fobbed off.
16: You pursue this question with my colleagues from Revenue Group.
15: Treasurer Jim Chalmers maintains the powers given to him are not unusual.
17: This is standard practice for tax legislation.
15: The government's bill also includes a $250 tax offset for all workers and an instant $1,000 deduction on expenses. Michael Packey reporting.
5: The US president has described the Iranian leadership as volatile as peace talks to end the Middle East conflict stall. At least one person's been killed in an Iranian strike in Kuwait, while American Central Command says all of the attacks on the US Fifth Fleet headquarters in Bahrain were thwarted. Donald Trump says he remains hopeful an agreement can be reached with further military intervention.
3: If we can get something down in writing which will accomplish the same thing without killing everybody, I'd like to do that. Most of my people, I think, would like to do that. Some people wouldn't, but most of them would.
5: The U.S. House of Representatives has passed a measure seeking to halt any further American military action in Iran. The resolution would still need approval from the Republican-controlled Senate. Electric vehicle advocates say they'd support a road user charge for all cars once EVs become more commonplace. The Tesla Model Y has become the first battery-powered car to top Australia's monthly sales charts. The Electric Vehicle Council's Aman Gore says a per-kilometre tax should replace the fuel excise.
18: Once EVs reach a sustainable level of demand as they're approaching, and finally that price needs to reflect all the benefits and the harms of whatever fuel you're using. So when you're using Australian electricity, you're not polluting your suburb. You're not making us dependent on foreign oil.
5: Drivers are being urged to slow down this long weekend with double demerits in force from midnight. The state's road tolls already hit 156 this year, and officers will be cracking down on those doing the wrong thing. And truckies are pleading for more financial support from governments as costs from the ongoing Great Western Highway closure grow. In finance, the All Ords is down 114 points, one Australian dollar buying 71.3 US cents.
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19: The quarterfinals have wrapped up at the French Open, where the upsets have continued. Craig Gabriel reports from Paris.
20: Matteo Rinaldi has taken the last semi-final spot after Matteo Berrettini retired in their match. Rinaldi was leading 7-5, 5-2 when the match ended, and Rinaldi will play Flavio Cobolli, who dismissed Félix-Auger Aliassime. Earlier, Russian Diana Schneider stunned Arina Sabalenka 3-6, 7-5, 6-love. Sabalenka was serving for the match at 6-3, 5-4, and Schneider will face Maya Falensky, yet another surprise packet. Craig Gabriel, Paris.
19: The NRL could be expanded to 20 teams as early as the end of the decade. ARL Commission Chair Peter Vallandis has told The Telegraph it would beef up the new broadcast deal and future-proof the game for 50 years. Round 14 begins with the Sea Eagles hosting the Rabbitohs in Brookvale tonight. And in Game 1 of the NBA Finals, the San Antonio Spurs lead the New York Knicks by 11 points in the third quarter. That's sport. I'm Mike Pearsall.
5: It's 7 past 12. That's the latest news and sport.
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24: Cloudy one, still a high chance of showers for this afternoon and maybe even in the evening. Your winds are northwesterly, 25 to 30 k's an hour. 16 is the top for your Thursday. Friday bringing you 14 with 7 overnight. 2 mils of rain expected tomorrow. Gunnedah 17 as a top. Corindai looking at 16 today. We wore a Narrabri chasing top southwest of 18. Gunnedah on 12, Corindai on 12. Guess what? Tamworth on 12 degrees.
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0: Matt Corby and Brother, the station keeping it live, and local nitty gritty dirt band there as well, Fishing in the Dark. We're carrying you through your lunch break, 23 after 12. Billy Joel, classic from him, Tina Arena, Hootie and the Blowfish, and the American Breed out of the 1960s, just to name a few.
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0: Second Breed and Bendy Shape Me. 1967 was the year. Hoodie and Blowfish and I Only Want to Be With You. Tina Arena, Sorrento Moon from the 1990s, both of those actually, to be fair. 21 away from one, Emma Bailey will join us between 1 and 2 for the next part of your lunch break, and then Grizz for the rest of the afternoon and into your evening also. Don't forget Dan Misson overnight tonight, and I guess the gob back for $260 with Scotty tomorrow. Looking forward to that one. Of course, you can check out the wrong answers on our Facebook page if you like. And I want to know what's happening with the chickens. I know I waited with bated breath to find out what's happening, or bated breast, if you like. It is all happening over there. I think they put Ned in. Is that what happened? Bossy Betty, she was cleared, and then they put Ned in, I'm pretty sure. Nervous Ned. So he's there at the moment. Is he nervous, or is it all a front? It's an interesting one, well and truly, and it's got me on the edge of my seat. I'll tell you now, as we are trying to work out who is the problem chicken. So it's an interesting one. Apparently, Ned's a bit of a panicker. Is he nervous, or is he nervous because he's guilty? That is the question, and he jumps at shadows. He's one of those chickens. So, yeah, sounding more like the victim type, I think, than the problem maker. But you never know. Could all be an act. We will find out more about that. Grizz will no doubt chat about it this afternoon. And, of course, we'll see how he goes overnight and what Scotty does tomorrow. It's worth just turning up to see what Scotty does next, fair dinkum. Anyway, Scotty just went and saw the He-Man movie, I believe, and I brought in the mask, and I've been playing with this all day. I'll show you this. This is just really, really cool stuff indeed.
1: You cannot defeat me, He-Man.
0: So I've been playing with that all the day. I've been having a bunch of fun with it as Masters of the Universe, a movie that we've wanted to see for 40 years, has finally come out. So I'm pretty excited, Scotty and I, being toy collectors. I've been scaring everybody with the mask, just hiding around corners and things. And then, of course, you've got the evil laugh. It's all a bit of fun. And, hey, you've got to have that at work. Hopefully you are today. Your word for the day, let's get it done. I'm going to use the one I used this morning, commodified. Actually, Heidi used it, and I've never heard it as a word, and I thought, no, surely that's not a word, but it is, and it means to treat something that is typically free, inalienable, or social meaning, has a product that can be bought or sold. So basically it implies that a concept, a relationship, or natural resource has lost its intrinsic value and been commercialised for profit, like some people might argue with Valentine's Day or even Christmas in some situations, and about how it's all become commercialised rather than the meaning behind these particular holidays. So commodified, that is the one that we are using to make something, basically a commodity. Go and use it in a sentence. That's your word for today.
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0: caffeine.
1: Max Drazen and Caffeine, also a cool little one out of Chapel Hart as well. And you can have him, Jolene. Took about 40 years for Jolene to come back with a comeback, but did happen. There's actually a couple of Jolene comebacks for the Dolly Parton song. So there you go. Emma might run through them all with you between 1 to 2 o'clock. She probably knows them all. Probably all sung by mates of hers. Let's be honest, 7 away from 1.
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0: Young Cannibals, who did it better? Define Young Cannibals. Was it Dwight Yoakam? Was it Elvis Presley? There's been quite a few that have done it. Hello, Emmy Bailey. How are you?
1: Good. How are you?
0: I'm good. Look, speaking of there's been quite a few that have done it, this trend is an absolute cracker. The Wow OK trend, they are calling it.
1: Last time I did this, me and my sister were crying so hard with laughter.
0: I actually saw your video and thought it was amazing. I thought I've got to grab you on to get this done. So basically there's five things: excited, disappointed, sarcastic, sad and flirty. Okay. And you've got to say wow okay in that way.
1: So you've got to rate each other.
0: And then I say, yeah, so we'll rate it out of 10.
1: What's our first one?
0: So the first one, well, okay, is excited.
1: Wow, okay.
0: That was so sarcastic.
1: That was so good.
0: I'm going to give you a 7.
1: Okay, right. Ready? Your turn.
0: Wow, okay.
1: That was sarcastic. I'll give you a 7.
0: That was fake as anything. All right, disappointed.
1: Wow. Okay.
0: Okay, ready? Wow, okay. Oh. You like that?
1: I'm going to
0: give you an 8. You can have an 8 for that.
1: Thank you. I'll give you a 9 because that was scary.
0: Very good. Sarcastic.
1: Wow. Okay.
0: You're actually one of the most passive aggressive people when you hate somebody that you would be perfect if they're finished. Ready?
1: Why, thank you.
0: I don't even know how I could do it. Wow. Okay. You like that? Well, you reckon I could go to home and away? Shut up. We've got 45 seconds. Wow. Okay. You got to do it sad.
1: Okay. Oh, my head. Wow. Okay.
0: Fair dinkum.
1: That was great.
0: Well, I can't stop laughing to be able to do it sad. Wow. Okay. Yeah, was that?
1: Oh, that was really sad.
0: All right, give me a flirty one. You got 15 seconds to be flirty.
1: Wow. Okay.
0: Sound like you got issues.
1: What's yours?
0: I can't do it. Wow. Okay.
1: So pretty much... You're excited. They all sound the same.
0: I'm gone.
1: Just a different pitch.
0: Emma Bailey's up next. Flirty, excited, disappointed, whatever. You've got her. 88.9
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3: It's 1 o'clock. Good afternoon. I'm Madeline McNeil. The NRMA is concerned the state government's medicinal cannabis reforms for drivers will only heighten risks on our roads. Under the proposed changes, prescription holders will not face charges if the concentration of THC in their system is below the legal limit. Advocates say the reforms strike the right balance, but NRMA spokesperson Peter Currie says evidence shows it's not possible to measure impairment.
4: Cannabis, like alcohol, affects different people in different ways. We also know that people who take it with a prescription, many of those will also use it recreationally, and some will also take it with alcohol.
3: A police officer has been charged with negligent driving, causing grievous bodily harm following a critical incident investigation into a crash in Sydney's West. The constable and a probationary constable were responding to a call for assistance when their vehicle struck a guardrail at Parramatta in October. The probationary constable required surgery for serious injuries. Charges have been laid against a man who was shot during an alleged violent home invasion in the state's north. Police say a man and woman in their 70s were stabbed inside their home at Torrington by a 34-year-old man. It's alleged the male resident shot the younger man when he tried to come back inside the house. Superintendent Chris McKinnon says his actions were brave.
5: He certainly did his best, obviously under very difficult circumstances, to defend himself and his partner. So, it's quite impressive that he was able to do that, given the extent of the injuries that he had suffered.
3: Truckies are pleading with governments for financial support as costs from the ongoing Great Western Highway closure grow. Road Freight New South Wales says the detours around Victoria Pass are adding hundreds of dollars to every truck trip due to increased fuel use and driver hours. Chief Executive Simon O'Hara says while small business grants have been announced, heavy transport operators have been left in the dark.
6: Particularly when we're talking about large businesses, and I dealt with one right at the beginning of this issue with the Great Western Highway that was looking up to $1 million a month lost.
3: AstraZeneca has announced it will pull a breast cancer and endometriosis drug from the shelves in November. The pharmaceutical giant says the decision to withdraw the 3.6 milligram dose of Zoladex was made for commercial reasons. It's also promised to fund free access to the medication for 6 months for those without immediate alternatives. And the US House of Representatives has passed a measure seeking to halt any further American military action in Iran. In finance, the All Ords is trading down 115 points at 89.02. One Australian dollar is buying 71.27 US cents.
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7: Good afternoon. A huge boost for the Knights. Blues Origin squad member Dylan Lucas signing a 3-year extension. The informed back row will stay in Newcastle until at least the end of the 2030 NRL season. Raiders and Blues back rower Hudson Young hasn't been surprised by the meteoric rise of teammate Ethan Strange. Young telling Today, Strange has a huge future ahead of him.
8: It was no surprise to myself and our teammates. We get to see firsthand what Ethan does every week for us at the Raiders, and I'm just so happy and stoked for him, and he's such a gun and has such a bright future in the game now.
7: In Game 1 of the NBA Finals, the New York Knicks are leading the San Antonio Spurs 94-93 in the final quarter, and world number one Aryna Sabalenka has bowed out of the French Tennis Open in a stunning quarterfinal capitulation to Diana Schneider. That's sport. I'm Adam Hawes.
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9: With the latest from the 88.9 FM newsroom, I'm Scott McLaren. Member for New England Barnaby Joyce has called for the ABC to move to a subscription service. It comes after the ABC was met with heavy backlash after hiring former Australian of the Year Grace Tame to do a weekly podcast. Mr. Joyce told Sky News, taxpayers shouldn't be paying the wage for Grace Tame.
10: If that's where you are, if that's where the ABC has now arrived to, being sort of pro-climate policy, pro-every sort of ratbag idea, and now they're wheeling out Grace Tame, then spare us the dollars and go subscription like the SBS and see how you fare. See who listens to you then.
9: Member for Tamworth Kevin Anderson has confirmed he doesn't support the state government's plan to build a pipeline from Lake Keepit to Tamworth. Questions were asked on whether or not the member supported the plans at a recent council meeting, and Mr. Anderson told Macca on the Talk of the Town on 88.9, building a pipeline to Tamworth to Lake Keepit just isn't feasible.
11: Well, Water New South Wales is still working on those plans, and the problem with Lake Keepit is that during the worst drought in 2018-19, it was something like 0.9%. So it was a dust bowl. So I don't know where you're going to get the water from at Lake Keepit to pump dust back into Tamworth.
9: We're being reminded to slow down and stay off our mobile phones as double demerit points officially come into play this June long weekend. Police will have a bigger presence on our roads, and the double demerit points take effect from midnight tonight. And updating sport, and the National Cutting Horse Association of Australia Futurity comes to an end at the ALEC this weekend as over 800 competitors find out if they're in the running for a share of the major prizes. Entry is free across the June long weekend, and road closures will remain in place on Jack Smyth Drive until Tuesday. That's the latest from the regional newsroom. I'm Scott McLaren.
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12: Across New England, the Northwest and the Liverpool Plains, this is Woodley's Weather. 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
13: Well, it's definitely a cold one out there, and it's only going to get colder tomorrow. Most areas today getting to a top of 17 or 16 degrees, and there is more rain on the way. So good to see a little bit this morning, and can't wait to see more. Right now in Gunnedah, sitting on 14, while Corindai and Tamworth, they're sitting on 13 degrees.
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Only way to kick off the show today, Eagle Rock Daddy Cool on 88.9 FM, of course, for all the Manly Sea Eagle fans out there. Kieran Foran becoming the official coach until 2029, and it seems like everyone is celebrating that across the NRL, and it looks like they've changed it to Foz Pine Park, and the KFC Colonel has come down in Manly. It is now being replaced with the Foz. It's a pretty cool thing. It's great to see a coach getting so much publicity out there. Hope you're having a great day. You're with Emma Bailey. I'm taking you to 2 p.m. We've got great hits coming up for you today. Stay tuned. Stay warm. Right now we're going to play a guy who's really changing the face of music at the moment and going crazy all over the world. It's Youngblood and one of his softer songs. This is Zombie right here on 88.9 FM.

0: be sold out around Australia. That is Youngblood and Zombie right here on 88.9 FM. That song kind of gives me the same vibe as Chasing Cars. What an incredible artist. So young, and he was kind of like a son to Ozzy Osbourne as well. They had a very special friendship. Barry White, Def Leppard, Drake Milligan, all coming up for you right here on 88.9 FM.
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7: I've heard people say that too much of anything.

Def Leppard, Pour Some Sugar On Me, and before that, Barry White. Can't get enough of your love. It is 88.9 FM, and you're with Emma Bailey. We're having a great time here. We've got Bachelor Girl, Gloria Gaynor, Luke Combs, and many more great artists on the way for you as we get you through your lunch break on your Thursday afternoon. Right now, it's a guy who is heading down under next month, and our very own Aussie Matt Geiger is going to be opening for him. How exciting. This is Drake Milligan. Sounds like something I'd do right here on your favourite station, 88.9 FM.

0: Drake Milligan. Sounds like something I'd do, of course, heading down under next month. And I might bring back a replay of one of our interviews, the interview of when he actually announced the tour. He's such a great guy to catch up with and has such a good laugh as well. Well, stay tuned. Bachelor Girl coming up for you in just a moment.
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Gloria Gaynor, I Will Survive. Glee did a great cover of that, and they mixed it with some other songs in there, and it was so cool. They do an amazing job on that show, that was for sure. Chicago, Tom Petty, Bowling for Soup, still coming up for you right here on 88.9 FM for your lunch break with Emma Bailey. Don't forget that Grizz is taking over at 2 p.m. and he'll also take you on the drive home. Well, right now we're going to head country with a guy who we all love, because every time he comes to Australia, we sell him out in minutes. He's a legend and he knows what it's all about. It's Luke Combs right here on 88.9 FM. This is Back.

0: Madcon and Begging on 88.9 FM. A huge song for those guys, and it became huge a couple of years ago once again after another band did a famous cover of it. So it's amazing what covers can do for you. Well, Chicago, Tom Petty and Bowling for Soup are just some of the great artists still on the way for you on the lunch break with Emma Bailey.
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Well, thank you so much for your company today. 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It is 88.9 FM, and don't forget, tomorrow we wear pink for the Tradies Angels, and Tradies support the ladies, raising awareness of breast cancer, and not just breast cancer, all cancers, and raising funds for the Cancer Council. Don't forget as well, tomorrow a very cold one, a top of 13 degrees, so make sure you're nice and warm. Well, we're going to dance our way out of here with a great song. Brings up so many great memories throughout this one too. It's Falling for Soup. You've been with Emma. Have a great arvo. This is 1985 right here on 88.9 FM.

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3: It's 2 o'clock. Good afternoon. I'm Madeline McNeil. The federal government's bill to reduce the capital gains tax discount and restrict negative gearing has passed the lower house. The legislation also includes a $250 tax offset and a $1,000 instant deduction for work expenses. The proposed laws will now move to the Senate, where Labor's seeking the Greens' support to carry the reforms. Speaker Milton Dick declared the result, which prompted yelling and taunting from the opposition.
4: The result of the division is ayes 94, Noes 48. The matter was resolved in the affirmative, and I call order.
3: An independent Sydney MP says she's pressing the government for more details about its decision to sell off defence assets as communities push for some sites to be saved. In 2021, while in opposition, Anthony Albanese gave a parliamentary speech in which he said privatising Sydney Harbour's assets, including active and former naval sites, would be a retrograde step. Warringah MP's Ali Steggles told Michael McLaren bases like HMAS Penguin in her electorate belong to the community and should be protected.
5: Idea that defence and the government can just sell off these assets for a bit of nickel and dime whilst we've got these billions of dollars being allocated for the rest of the defence budget is just really inconsistent.
3: Police say two people left fighting for life after a suspected home invasion in the state's north didn't know their alleged attacker. Officers will allege a 34-year-old man broke into a Torrington home before assaulting a man and woman in their 70s. He's under police guard in hospital after being shot by one of the residents when he tried to re-enter the home. The union representing immigration detention staff has accused security contractor Secure Journeys of prioritising profits over safety. Detention officers around the country will begin a wave of strike action tonight, claiming systemic understaffing is creating dangerous levels of fatigue inside facilities. The United Workers Union, Surya Nagulapolli, is demanding changes to wages and rostering to protect staff and detainees.
6: They want to make sure that they have well-trained staff stay in the detention space so that they can provide the level of care and support which they need to do to the detainees and uphold the detention network.
3: And a charity lobbying for health-focused drug laws says proposed roadside reforms will remove unfair barriers for drivers prescribed medicinal cannabis. The state government's introducing laws to allow those with prescriptions to use a medical defence if under the THC threshold. Uniting says the changes are fair and sensible. In finance, the All Ords is down 113 points, one Australian dollar buying 71.2 US cents.
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7: The NRL could be expanded to 20 teams as early as 2029. ARL Commission Chair Peter Vallandi says it would beef up the new broadcast deal and future-proof the game for 50 years. Chad Warner has declared Sydney the most motivated club to win this year's AFL Premiership. The Swans sit second on the ladder ahead of Sunday's clash with St Kilda. The midfielder says finals heartbreak has the side hungry.
8: If anything, I think it's great to just have experienced it. I'd say if you can make it and get it done at the end of the year, which is such a tough thing to do, it could make it just that little bit sweeter after the last couple, but we've got a long way to go and I think we've got a lot of improvement to make before that.
7: And the New York Knicks have struck first in the NBA Finals against the San Antonio Spurs. The Knicks winning game one of the seven-match series, 105-95. That's sport. I'm Adam Hawes.
3: It's 2:04. That's the latest news and sport.
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10: And a very good afternoon to you. Welcome to the final hour of our lunch break. You're with Grizz. Thank you, Em, and thank you, Macca. All right, we've got lots to go for you this afternoon. Please stick with us. Now, it looks like there's some rain creeping in this afternoon. We've had a few drops here, like only a sprinkle at the moment at the studio, but nevertheless, looks like it's going to come in overnight to stay with us right through until the end of Friday. Saturday and Sunday look like they're going to be pretty cool. They're going to be nice and sunny again. Now, look, the winds at the moment are northwest, 15 to 20 kilometres an hour. They will increase, I think. And so with the showers, we're looking at a low of 7 overnight, a top of 14, which tells me it's going to get even colder as we move into Friday. Temperatures at the moment, you can look at Narrabri at the moment, sitting on 18 degrees, 15 degrees right here in Tamworth, whereas Creek, Quirindi and Manila, 13 degrees in Gunnedah and Baraba.
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0: What a great opening to our lunch break. The final hour here for you. Meatloaf, I'd Do Anything for Love, but I won't do that. Also, Paul Young in there, The Love of the Common People. Thanks for being a part of it. We're right on 2:15 here on the lunch break. You're with Grizz. We've got our rock and roll revival coming up for you soon, but look out on our Facebook page, 88.9 FM Tamworth Radio. Oh, the birthday that hit me the hardest when I turned... Put your name down. Put the figure in there, all right? On our 88.9 FM Facebook page. 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

0: Brian McKnight there, backers at one. Zac Brown Band with their famous Chicken Fried, before that Boomtown Rats too. Not liking Mondays. Well, nobody really does if they're working hard anyway. Oh, it's good to have your company here on this Thursday afternoon. You're with Grizz coming up to 2.30 here on the lunch break. Thanks for joining us. We've got lots more on the way for you this afternoon. Make sure you stay with us. Coming up shortly too, we will do our rock and roll revival. It's all about an old movie. Let's see where we go with this. And, of course, we've got to do this first.
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Some magnificent country right there from Casey Musgroves. Follow your arrow, 25 to 3 o'clock here on The Lunch Break. You're with Grizz. Thanks for joining us. And it is time for your rock and roll revival. Now, this is about a movie. Now, the movie came out in 1956. This song was actually written by a guy called Bobby Troup. Now, he wrote the song, in actual fact, for Fats Domino. But Fats Domino wasn't written as a rock song. However, they gave the song to Little Richard. And guess what happened? The Girl Can't Help It. The movie went to air with this song and went absolutely crazy. Number 49 on the Billboard Top 100. Number 7 on the R&B bestsellers. 9 in the UK. And ended up 413 on the Rolling Stones 500 Greatest Songs of All Time. Well, we've got Little Richard doing the song with the movie of the same name, The Girl Can't Help It.

And there you have it, Little Richard, our rock and roll revival, The Girl Can't Help It, made for the movie, The Girl Can't Help It. But I got to tell you, it stood the test of time. Over the years, the Animals, they put it on their album, 1964. 1965, the Everly Brothers covered it as well. And in 1969, Led Zeppelin, they did a cover, Mick Ronson. 1975, even Fergie. That's right, 2007, Fergie used it as a sample for her single, Clumsy. And also, we did the opposite. That's right, they did the reverse gender in The Boy Can't Help It, Bonnie Raitt, in 1979. There you go, The Girl Can't Help It, Little Richard, your rock and roll revival.

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There you have it, the Swingers there, Counting the Beat, Barbados, the Models. How good is that? We are 7 minutes away from news, sport and weather. You stay with us right here on the lunch break. We're about to turn it into drive for you here on 88.9 FM, Tamworth Radio.

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1: It's 3 o'clock. Good afternoon. I'm Madeline McNeil. Opposition leader Angus Taylor has accused Labor of political bastardry after ramming through its tax legislation. Changes to capital gains and negative gearing have passed through the lower house and will now be debated in the Senate. The federal government's bill includes a $250 tax offset and an instant $1,000 deduction on expenses. Mr. Taylor has told Parliament the government's legislation will leave people worse off.
2: This tricky treasurer has deliberately tied these measures to its toxic taxes. Ramming this legislation through the Parliament without sufficient scrutiny is an act of political expediency, an act of political bastardry, Mr. Speaker.
1: The federal government says the United States has nothing to gain from hiking tariffs on Australia. The Trump administration claims we've failed to prevent the import of goods made by slave labour. As a result, the US may increase its tariff on Australian products to 12.5%. Foreign Minister Penny Wong had told a parliamentary hearing the move would be harmful to both nations.
3: Australia continues to assert our view that we are not supportive of tariffs, and we continue to value open trade that has benefited both Australia and the United States.
1: A man has been charged with sexually assaulting a teenager in Sydney's north. Police were told a 17-year-old girl was assaulted while travelling in a rideshare vehicle. A 50-year-old man has been charged with several offences. An independent MP believes overhauling road rules for medicinal cannabis users in the state will reduce stigma about the medication's use. Under Labor's proposed changes, drivers with a valid script won't be charged if they're below the legal THC limit. Sydney MP Alex Greenwich, who's prescribed the drug for sleep and anxiety management, says he knows firsthand the clinical benefits it provides.
4: As an MP, I do know that my experience is shared by people across New South Wales, but people whose lives are limited because they can no longer drive with any trace of THC in their system or face a criminal penalty.
1: Also making news, a 75-year-old man in the state's north is being praised for his bravery after he shot an alleged intruder who stabbed him and his wife at their home, leaving them fighting for life. And new data from the Bureau of Statistics shows 80% of all cigarettes, vapes and nicotine products consumed by Australians last year were illegal. In finance, the All Ords is trading down 108 points at 89.09. One Australian dollar is buying 71.3 US cents.
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5: A boost for the Roosters ahead of tomorrow night's clash with the Raiders in Canberra. Strike winger Mark Nwagani Tuaze has been cleared to return from an ankle injury. Cody Ramsey will sit out with illness. The New York Knicks have fought back from a 14-point deficit to strike first in the NBA Finals against the San Antonio Spurs. The Knicks winning 105-95 in Texas. Knicks guard Jalen Brunson says there's plenty to work on ahead of Game 2.
6: It wasn't really our night. It wasn't really my night most of the night. But we kept finding a way, kept chipping away. I just like how resilient we were tonight.
5: Geelong's chasing a seventh straight win over Adelaide tonight in the AFL. Veteran Taylor Walker returns for the Crows. Australia's cricketers play the third and deciding men's one-day against Pakistan tonight in Lahore. And Aryna Sabalenka said she wants to quit tennis after crashing out of the French Open. That's sport. I'm Adam Hawes.
1: It's 3:04. That's the very latest news and sport.
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9: Coming up 3:05, and welcome to The Drive Home. You're with Grizz on this Thursday, the 4th of June. It's great to have you aboard. Now, looks like we're in for some rain this afternoon. That's right, it's going to continue raining into tomorrow morning, in fact, and all day tomorrow, finding up on Saturday into the weekend. Now, at the moment, it looks like the rain is going to start around about 7 p.m. tonight. to continue into tomorrow. Look for a low of 7 overnight, 14 only tomorrow, which means it's going to be cold indeed, finding up over the weekend. Now, temperatures at the moment, Narrabri sitting on a comfortable 18 degrees out there. We have Gunnedah Baraba 15 degrees. However, it is 12 degrees right here in Tamworth, Werris Creek, Quirindi and Manila.
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0: There you go. That's the Cruel Sea there as a part of our 3 at 3. You better get a lawyer, son. You better make it a good one. Before that, of course, Bad Boys from Wham and Bad Boys in a Circle. There you go. Our theme today for our 3 at 3. Welcome to Drive. And I've got to tell you, double demerit points are in from now, in fact, right over the weekend, the long weekend. So as the Cruel Sea says, I don't believe in that. You better get a lawyer. Don't bother with one at all. Just keep your points and your money in your pocket. That's right. Double demerit points are in. It's on our website, on our Facebook page as well. So please be safe over the long weekend.
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0: White House and Miss Divine. Britney Spears before that too, and a great track. Even Ryan Sampson agrees with me too. The Flood. Hello, Blue Sky. 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We are live and local. 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

thing. 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Coming up 20 to 4 here on The Drive Home. You're with Grizz. Thanks for being a part of it all. And yes, I do have a small piece of a useless information for you today. All right, you ready for this? The humble shopping cart, the trolley, you know? Well, it was introduced at the Humpty Dumpty supermarket chain in America today, back in 1937. Having a name like that, no wonder they don't go straight. But I thought you couldn't have got to sleep tonight without knowing that. This is an absolute country classic.

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set right there for you too. Hey, Fading Like a Flower. We're coming up to 4 o'clock, which means new sport and weather for you too. Hey, listen, if you've been on our Facebook page, they're doing a spotlight on Em. So if you want to check out what Em's favourite things are and what she's doing and what she's clever at, which is pretty well almost everything, but have a look on our Facebook page, 88.9 FM Tamworth Radio, and see what Em is up to. And also, coming up next hour, we've got Larko's Unsung Heroes. Well worth the wait and the listen. This is Swing Out Sisters.

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1: It's 4 o'clock. Good afternoon. I'm Madeline McNeil. The Prime Minister has brushed aside criticism of Labor's tax changes after they passed their first parliamentary hurdle. Changes to capital gains tax and negative gearing will now be debated in the Senate. The government bundled a $250 tax offset and $1,000 deduction on work expenses into the same bill. Anthony Albanese told Parliament the tax reform is fair, even though the opposition argues the policy is poorly designed.
2: Every Labor member voted to deliver real change. The real change that Australia needs, and every single member of the three right-wing parties, the Liberal One National Party, voted against these changes.
1: A prominent neo-Nazi organisation has lost its High Court bid to temporarily shield members from potential arrest under federal hate speech laws. White Australia was seeking an injunction until a separate case over the group's status as a political party is heard in September. The group's challenging the government's decision to outlaw it, claiming it infringes on the implied right to political freedom. A couple is fighting for life and their alleged attacker is under police guard in hospital after a violent home invasion in the state's north. Police say a man and woman in their 70s were attacked with a knife at a Torrington property and that a resident shot the 34-year-old intruder when he tried to re-enter the home. Superintendent Chris McKinnon says the younger man is facing multiple charges.
3: The male has been charged with two counts of wounding with intent to murder.
1: A police officer has been charged over a crash in Sydney's West which seriously injured his colleague. The constable was allegedly behind the wheel when their vehicle struck a guardrail at Parramatta while responding to a call for assistance in October. He wasn't injured, but a probationary constable required surgery. Double demerits will come into effect from midnight ahead of the long weekend. Highway patrol officers will be out in force over the next 4 days, cracking down on speeding, mobile phone use and driving under the influence. Acting Superintendent Stephen Templeman says they won't just be targeting main thoroughfares.
4: We always keep it a high profile on back roads, understanding that our regional roads will be heavily condensed with traffic this long weekend. Again, motorists are reminded to take their time, don't become impatient, but yes, there will be a strong presence in relation to back roads, local roads, enforcing the 50-kilometre speed zones.
1: And around 13,000 Toyota Prados built between 2024 and 25 are being recalled due to a software error. In finance, just before close, the All Ords is down 102 points at 89.15. One Australian dollar is buying 71.29 US cents.
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5: The Sydney Roosters are poised to receive a big boost for tomorrow night's NRL clash with the Raiders. Coach Trent Robinson confirming that strike winger Mark Nwanga Nitawaze is ready to make his return from an ankle injury.
6: He's looking well. He's yesterday was sort of the real test for us to make sure that he was right to sort of tick off everything he needed after that syndesmosis. So it's looking good for him to play tomorrow.
5: Winger Cody Ramsey has been ruled out with illness. Bulldogs coach Cameron Serraldo says captain Stephen Crichton is on track to play against the Eels on Monday, but fullback Jacob Kiraz is only a 50-50 chance due to a calf injury. World number one Aryna Sabalenka has bowed out of the French Open in a stunning quarter-final capitulation, and the Knicks have struck first in the NBA Finals, beating the Spurs 105-95. That's sport. I'm Adam Hawes.
1: It's 4:04. That's the latest news and sport.
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9: 4:05 here on the drive home. You're with Grizz. Thanks for joining us. It is Thursday, the 4th of June today. That's right, we're halfway through, aren't we? The year, that is. Now, look, rain increasing throughout the evening this afternoon. So expect more rain because it's going to continue into tomorrow. A low of 7 expected overnight. That's going to be cold right there. It's going to be cold tomorrow. We're only looking at a top of 14 degrees, okay? So get the coats out for tomorrow and possibly the umbrellas as well. The winds at the moment are nor'east and around about 25 kilometres an hour. Now, Well, the sun is going to peek through come Saturday and Sunday. So it's only going to rain tomorrow and brighten up for your weekend. As we look at the temperatures at the moment, Narrabri sitting on 17, 16 at Gunnedah and Baraba, 13 degrees right here in Tamworth, Werris Creek, Quirindi and Manila.
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0: Into another hour of the drive home for you right there. That's Steve Miller Band and jet airliner Richard Marks to lead us all off. Thanks for being with us. You're with Grizz. I'm here right through till 6 o'clock tonight. And just be aware, from midnight tonight, it's in the news everywhere, in fact. Midnight tonight, double demerits. All right, just keep your money and your points in your pocket. It's as simple as that. What I'm trying to say is behave. Okay. Now, look, later on this hour, we got Wilco's Unsung Heroes. And a real special guest today, so it's well worth the wait. You stick around for that as well. And later on in the hour, we'll give you another quick listen to that gob. $260 tomorrow morning with Scotty.
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1: She grew up with the children of the stars.

I ain't so sure about this place. It's hard to play a gig in this town and keep a straight face. 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

0: we go, Sean Mullins right there, and Lullaby, our very own Elise Simmons in the mix, along with Paula Abdul. You're with Grizz here on The Drive Home, 88.9 FM, Tamworth Radio. And I'm going to keep reminding you, double demerit points start at midnight tonight, so behave, all right? Coming up 4:30, we've got double play still to come, also some great country on the way. Don't forget, too, at 5 o'clock, it's 5 o'clock somewhere. First, we're going to do this.
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0: Okay, you're looking forward to declutter your home and make a few extra bucks in the business while you're doing it, I should say. The Tamworth City Lions Club is holding a car boot sale on Sunday, the 21st of June. Starts at 9 a.m. through to 1 p.m. at the Gipp Street car park. So get into the spirit. It's clean-up day by turning your unwanted items into someone else's treasure. Okay, there will also be, of course, the standard Lions Club barbecue right there with bacon and egg rolls available, plus a coffee and tea van as well. Okay, you want to book a spot there? Mary is the contact, 0403 208 290. And, of course, that number will be available from our reception should you be interested in going along to that event.
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0: The clock, you're with Grizz aboard the drive home, of course, Johnny Farnham with one of his early ones for you right there as we head back to 1967, Conrad Sewell and ABBA in the mix as well. Now, it happens weekly, and what a real dynamic segment I'm lucky to have right here. It's Wilco's Unsung Heroes, and today...
1: Who?
0: What did I say that for?
1: I don't know. I'm not Wilco. Wilco's left the room.
0: Actually, I'll tell you why I did that, but later, all right, when we're off here. Larkers, Unsung Heroes.
1: I'll do that one. How are you going, Grizz?
0: I'm mighty fine. And
1: how's that dyslexia going?
0: That's right. No, I'll tell you why. There's a guy.
1: Good on you, mate.
0: All right, get on with
1: it. Mate, great to be here this afternoon. And I'll tell you, I've got a very special guest for us this afternoon with the Unsung Heroes. It's the Reverend Jeff Flynn. Welcome along, mate.
2: Thanks, Lazo. Good to be here.
1: Mate, it's really great to have you here. Now, Jeff's come from the op shop, which is in Maria Street up here, and they've got all sorts of goodies there. Jeff, would you be able to tell us a little bit about what you do?
2: Well, we repurpose or recycle clothing, and so that's we make it available at affordable prices for folk who may be doing it tough.
1: Yeah, and there's a lot of people doing it tough, mate. That's what sort of clothing are we talking about? You got any groovy stuff there?
2: Oh, I don't know about two. We always got plenty of country music straw hats, but
1: hey, we can always they won't last long in January. I wouldn't imagine.
2: No, that's right. So, but we've got our winter range of clothes out there. Now, so we've got some jumpers, jackets, some baby clothes.
1: I tell you what, and look, they're at an affordable price, I believe. But you know, just anyone can, you know, if you want a bargain, you can just walk in off the street, right?
2: That's right. And we for some things, we even have a little enticer with a free table out the front. Some of the things that we don't even think are worth putting a price on. Yep. They're always a little bonus.
1: You can come along and pick them up as you want. Yeah. Oh, look, that's great. But look, aside from our clothing and the such. Is there other stuff you guys are specialising in there and selling?
2: Oh, nothing in particular in terms of we've got like glassware, crockery, linen, those sorts of things. We don't do furniture and heavy items like that.
1: Right, you've got some bric-a-brac and whatnot in there to look at. Now, people can donate that stuff to you guys, can they?
2: Yeah, they can donate. We're not looking for summer stuff at the moment because we don't tend to store stuff. So we're looking for winter stuff. If you've got summer stuff, leave it maybe till the warmer months.
1: Leave it till the warmer months. That's always a good idea. So we're looking for jumpers and jackets and all that warm stuff, electric blankets.
2: Yeah, baby clothes, all children's clothes. That's all. We've got some school uniforms, all that sort of stuff.
1: Mate, that's incredible. And who have you got down there manning the stall, so to speak?
2: Oh well, we've got V's our champion down there, and certainly Lorraine coordinates the volunteers. But it's got a good team of about 20 volunteers.
1: 20 volunteers going down there, spending their time. Look. These people are great. If you're listening, volunteers, good on you. Reverend Jeff's down here waving the flag for you.
2: Indeed.
1: Isn't that fantastic? Do you need any more volunteers?
2: I think we probably could always do with one or two. We're not desperate for volunteers, but we need to always have a turnover of volunteers.
1: So. There is a lot of good people in Tamworth, a lot of good-hearted people in Tamworth who want to give their time for any number of reasons. It never ceases to amaze me, to be honest. So what's the best time to go down there? You're open during all the week? You're open Saturdays?
2: No, not on Saturday. We're Monday to Friday. We sometimes have special Saturdays, but Monday to Friday, and it's probably 9:30 till 2.
1: 9:30 till 2.
2: Yeah.
1: So if you want to grab a bargain, you can go down there and grab a jacket. I might even go down there tomorrow. I could do with a jacket with all this wind and cold going on. I think it's going to snow out there today.
2: Feels a bit like it, but we also have a morning tea on Wednesdays at 10:30, and if people want to drop in and have a cup of tea with us, they're welcome, or a cake, they're welcome to do that too.
1: Wednesday at 10:30?
2: Yeah.
1: Me and Grizz will be down there next week, won't you?
2: Oh, right. Not too far for you guys to walk.
1: It's only just down the road from 88.9 Studios, mate. We will definitely be down there for a cuppa and a Lamington, mate.

0: Yeah, well, look at something, that's for sure.
1: Mate, yep, you could do with a couple of Lamingtons.
0: Cakes and coffee is my specialty.
1: Mate, that is absolutely brilliant. Well, Reverend Jeff, I've got to tell you, it's a pleasure to have you in today. And the guys you're working with are local heroes. They are our unsung superstars of Tamworth. And look, we just congratulate you.
2: Thank you very much. It's been good to be able to share our good news with the community.
1: Mate, we'll catch up with you soon.
2: Okay.
1: And we'll have you in again, see how it's all going.
2: All right. Thanks a lot.
1: Thanks, Jeff.
2: Bye.
0: And there you have it. That is Larko's Unsung Heroes.
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There you go, the Rolling Stones, Not Fade Away, 1964. We're 6 minutes away from new sport and weather at 5 o'clock.

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1: It's 5 o'clock. Good afternoon. I'm Madeline McNeil. The state opposition says medicinal cannabis reforms for drivers are premature and unsupported by sound scientific evidence. Under proposed changes, prescription holders would not face charges if the concentration of THC in their system is below the legal limit. Liberal leader Kelly Sloan has told Clinton Maynard she has enormous sympathy for those using the drug legitimately.
2: I would welcome technology. I would welcome an impairment test. I would love to give that opportunity to people who are doing the right thing in their many that are. That test does not exist at the moment. I'm sure it's not too many years away, but in the meantime, we can't say that, you know, those people that are on this drug should be able to go on the road if they are impaired.
1: Labor's changes to capital gains and negative gearing have cleared their first parliamentary hurdle, passing the lower house. The contentious changes will now be debated in the Senate, where they're likely to come to a vote at the end of the month. The government's legislation includes a $250 tax offset and an instant $1,000 deduction for work expenses. A southwest Sydney school has advised students' families it will be closed until further notice following significant vandalism. Macquarie Fields High School says police are investigating the incident and minimal supervision will be available on site while regular classes are suspended. The prolonged closure of the Great Western Highway is threatening supply chains as transport companies struggle to absorb rising costs. Trucking bodies claim the Victoria Pass detour adds a minimum of $120 to every one-way semi-trailer trip across the mountains. Road Freight New South Wales Chief Executive Simon O'Hara is calling on the state and federal governments to collaborate on an immediate relief package.
3: That would ensure that small businesses, medium businesses, larger businesses don't keep effectively subsidising this problem with the Great Western Highway. Freight businesses are carrying the cost. So we need to start looking at what the quantum is.
1: It's yet to be confirmed when an alleged intruder will face court, accused of stabbing a couple in the state's north in a violent home invasion. The man and woman in their 70s are fighting for life after an attack at their Torrington home. Police say the man shot the 34-year-old accused as he tried to re-enter the house. Also making news, the High Court has blocked a bid by neo-Nazi group White Australia to temporarily protect its members from being arrested under federal hate speech laws. And police have launched a high-visibility traffic operation ahead of the King's Birthday long weekend. Double demerit points will be enforced across the state from midnight. In finance, the All Ords closed down 100 points at 89.16. One Australian dollar is buying 71.36 US cents.
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4: NRL legend Andrew Johns has declared Brisbane's premiership defence is on life support. The Broncos are facing five straight losses when they host the Titans on Saturday night. Speaking on Freddie and the Eighth, Johns said their run home is too tough.
5: They have to win 9 of their last 12 to make the top four, which I don't think they will. And we've seen no one's won it from out the top four. So they are absolutely on life support.
4: Round 14 kicks off tonight. The Sea Eagles are hosting the Rabbitohs at Brookvale. The Sharks, meantime, have re-signed their fullback Will Kennedy for next season. Australia's cricketers play the third and deciding men's one-day against Pakistan tonight in Lahore. Aryna Sabalenka said she wants to quit tennis after crashing out of the French Open. And the Knicks have taken a 1-0 lead over the Spurs in the NBA Finals, winning 105-95. That's sport. I'm Adam Hawes.
1: It's 5:04. That's the latest news and sport.
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6: With the latest from the 88.9 FM newsroom, I'm Scott McLaren. Member for New England Barnaby Joyce has called for the ABC to move to a subscription service. It comes after the ABC was met with heavy backlash after hiring former Australian of the Year Grace Tame to do a weekly podcast. Mr. Joyce told Sky News, taxpayers shouldn't be paying the wage for Grace Tame.
7: If that's where you are, if that's where the ABC has now arrived to, being sort of pro-climate policy, pro-every sort of ratbag idea, and now they're wheeling out Grace Tame, then spare us the dollars and go subscription like the SBS and see how you fare. See who listens to you then.
6: Member for Tamworth Kevin Anderson has confirmed he doesn't support the state government's plan to build a pipeline from Lake Keepit to Tamworth. Questions were asked on whether or not the member supported the plans at a recent council meeting, and Mr Anderson told Macca on the Talk of the Town on 88.9, building a pipeline to Tamworth to Lake Keepit just isn't feasible.
8: Well, Water New South Wales is still working on those plans, and the problem with Lake Keepit is that during the worst drought in 2018-19, it was something like 0.9%. So it was a dust bowl. So I don't know where you're going to get the water from at Lake Keepit to pump dust back into Tamworth.
6: Mr Anderson says he would rather the state used an unused pipeline from the Dungowan Dam to shore up the city's water security.
8: A better plan is that there is a pipeline that runs from near Dungowan to Tamworth, which would carry the water from Chaffee Dam, that is not being used. So what they need to do is activate that pipeline. So we've already asked the state government to investigate that option, and with council as well, and they're looking to look at better ways of water security. We need water security.
6: Tamworth Mayor Russell Webb has defended changes to a motion aiming to block French company EDF from using Dungowan Dam water for a pumped hydro scheme. Councillor Mark Rodder introduced the push at a recent council meeting, but Mayor Webb told Macca on 88.9, amending it was the only responsible choice, given the plans are still in their infancy.
9: There was made quite clear last year to them and to the government that we don't know enough about the project, so we can't make any comments on it. Yeah. But the one thing we did make quite clear last year in December was that they're not getting their water.
6: After last month's devastating break-in threatened to close the Manila fish hatchery, local anglers have stepped up. Fishing clubs from all over the region have chipped in with donations and raised thousands of dollars to keep it open. Hatchery volunteer Steve Murison says the community support is overwhelming.
10: I was expecting something, but this is overwhelming. A couple of locals just walk in and give you $100 at the raffles on a Wednesday night to put in the fund.
6: We're being reminded to slow down and stay off our mobile phones as double demerit points officially come into play this June long weekend. Police will have a bigger presence on our roads, and the double demerit points take effect from midnight tonight. And the search is officially underway for Australia's next Toyota Star Maker, with entries now open for the nation's longest running and most prestigious country music talent search. The 47th Toyota Star Maker will be crowned during the Toyota 55th Country Music Festival next year. And updating sport, and the National Cutting Horse Association of Australia Futurity comes to an end at the ALEC this weekend, as over 800 competitors find out if they are in the running for a share of the major prizes. Entry is free across the June long weekend, and road closures will remain in place on Jack Smyth Drive until Tuesday. That's the latest from the regional newsroom. I'm Scott McLean.
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13: And thank you, Scotty, for keeping us up to date with what's going on locally. All right, let's have a look here for Thursday, the 4th of June, as we head into the late afternoon. Rain will be increasing this afternoon right across the region and continue into tomorrow, your end of working week Friday. It will stop on Saturday and Sunday as we expect it to fine up. Nevertheless, it's going to be cold. Expect 7 overnight to a top of 14 degrees tomorrow too. And make sure you put the woolly jacket on tomorrow. All right, as the rain will continue, you might need a brolly with that as well. Winds are northwesterly, 20 to 30 kilometres an hour at the moment. Now, as we have a look at the temperatures, Narrabri is sitting on 16 degrees. It's 14 degrees in Gunnedah and Baraba, 12 degrees right here in Tamworth. Also, Werris Creek, Quirindi and Manila.
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13: And it's 5 o'clock somewhere.

There you go, that's Zach Top. It's 5 o'clock somewhere and sounds like the wireless. And I'm going to tell you, Zach, yep, you even sound like it as well. Kenny Chesney before that, she thinks my tractor's sexy. Thanks for being with us here on the drive home. We're into the final hour and lots more to come your way. Of course, I didn't give you a listen to the gob. We'll do that later on this hour for you too. We might do it in the next break. We might trigger something for tomorrow morning. Now, speaking of tomorrow morning, all right, we got Nervous Ned in the pen at the moment. That's right, the Chook pen. And I don't know what he's doing. I'm here. I'll let you know at 20 past 7 tomorrow when the Cluckening returns with Scotty and myself and to see if he's up to mischief. Now, I don't know he's nervous because he's guilty or he's just plain nervous. He's just a little chicken. But anyway, be listening to us at 20 past 7 tomorrow morning. If he's not the one, I'll throw another one in and see how we go. We'll keep working on this until we find the whodunit. There can be only one.

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0: Womack and Womack with Teardrops. Before that, one for Joe out there on hill number one. He loves his Alice Cooper, School's Out and Simply Red, right on 5:30 here on the drive home on this Thursday afternoon. Tomorrow, end of working week. How you feeling about that? It's pretty cool, isn't it? And it looks like we're in for a nice fine weekend. Could be a wet leading into it, in fact. Now, I guess the gob's going to happen at around about 8:10 in the morning. We're going to give you one listen because we got to get on with the hour, but here you go. You ready?
1: Because you're like...
0: Okay. Good luck with that one. On to Scotty tomorrow morning. 6766 1889. And tell him who it is. $260 richer you will be. Now, look, just to give you a heads up too, all the answers that have already been said are on our Facebook page, which means they're wrong because he's had to say no. So if you've got a name in your head you're going to try tomorrow, have a look at our Facebook page and just check it's not on that list because it's already been mentioned and, A, it's wrong. Britt Nicole for you right here.

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known as the King of Rock and Roll, Elvis Presley, for you right there. A classic, Crying in the Chapel. Also, Newton, a great remake of Sometimes When We Touch. You're with Grizz here aboard the drive home. We've got about 15 minutes left. This is Martin Plaza, Concrete and Clay.

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1: It's 6 o'clock. Good evening. I'm Madeleine McNeil. The NRMA is among those opposing a plan to ease drug driving laws for patients with a valid medicinal cannabis script. Sasha Foote reports.
2: Under Labor's proposed changes, prescribed users will be allowed to get behind the wheel if they're below the legal THC limit. But the NRMA argues cannabis affects people in different ways, citing evidence showing there's no accurate way to measure impairment levels. Spokesperson Peter Curry says it could expose all road users to heighten risks.
3: It's clearly a safety concern.
2: If passed, the program would introduce a three-strike warning system for patients with roadside readings above the threshold. Sasha Foote, State Parliament, Sydney.
1: A man charged with attempting to kill a couple in the state's north is yet to face court after being taken to hospital under police guard. Police say the 34-year-old was shot by one of his alleged victims as he tried to re-enter their Torrington home. The man and woman in their 70s are fighting for life. The federal government is being accused of deliberately trying to wedge the coalition into backing its tax changes. Legislation has passed the lower house to rein in the capital gains tax discount and negative gearing concessions. The government included a $250 tax offset and an instant $1,000 deduction for work expenses as part of its bill. The opposition says the legislation should have been split, arguing it supports the last two changes, but not the first two. Police are bracing for a busy 4 days on the state's roads as the June long weekend marks the start of ski season. Double demerits will apply to all offences from midnight tonight until midnight Monday, with officers conducting extra patrols. Traffic and Highway Patrol Commander David Driver has told Clinton Maynard public holidays usually bring a spike in road trauma and travelling to the mountains adds additional risk.
4: If we get some wet weather, there's a potential for that wet weather, the water to freeze on the road, creating what is commonly known as black ice, which makes cars skid and slide more difficult to control. So we just want to remind everyone that if you are travelling down to the snow or a colder climate area, of those inherent risks.
1: The High Court has blocked a bid by a neo-Nazi group to temporarily protect its members from being arrested under federal hate speech laws. White Australia was seeking an injunction against the government's declaration it's a hate group until September, when it will argue in court its prohibition infringes on implied freedom of political speech. And Macquarie Fields High School in the city's southwest has advised students' families it'll be closed until further notice following significant vandalism. In finance, the All Ords closed down 100 points at 89.16, one Australian dollar buying 71.3 US cents.
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1: The Rabbitohs are out to avoid three straight defeats when they take on the Seagulls at Brookvale tonight to kick off round 14 of the NRL. The Bunnies are boosted by the return of star trio David Fifita, Campbell Graham and Brandon Smith. A blow for the Broncos and Maroons. Forward Pat Carrigan's out for 6 weeks after having ankle surgery. Excitement's building around the Socceroos ahead of the FIFA World Cup starting next week. Former star John Aloisi says he thinks Australia will get through to the knockout stages.
6: I think Tony Popovich has done a great job. I think that he's got a good mix. He's got some experience, but really good young talented players as well.
1: AFL Adelaide defender Lawson Humphries will miss tonight's battle with Geelong with an ankle injury, and Australia's cricketers play the third and deciding men's one-dayer against Pakistan tonight in Lahore. It's 6:04. That's news and sport.
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8: Friday the 5th of June is going to see a much colder day with a cloudy one and the high chance of showers most likely in the morning and those light winds continuing throughout. Tamworth a low of 7 to a top of 13, Grindai a low of 5 to a top of 14 and Gunnedah a low of 7 to a top of 15 degrees. Don't forget on Fridays we wear pink, make sure you're rugged up. Have a great Friday, that's the latest weather forecast.
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1: Good evening, I'm Jamel Wells. The Prime Minister and opposition leader have clashed in Parliament after Labor's tax changes passed their first hurdle. Federal Politics editor Michael Packie.
2: The government's push to rein in the capital gains tax discount and negative gearing concessions have passed the lower house.
3: Ayes 94, noes 48.
2: Opposition leader Angus Taylor has accused Labor of political bastardry after linking a $250 tax offset and an instant $1,000 for work expenses to the legislation.
4: Ramming this legislation through the Parliament without sufficient scrutiny.
2: Mr Taylor was pushing for the bill to be split, arguing the Coalition supports the tax cuts but not the CGT and negative gearing changes. But Prime Minister Anthony Albanese has told Parliament you can't have one without the other.
5: We on this side stand for delivering real change.
2: The legislation will now be debated in the Senate, where it's expected to pass at the end of the month with help from the Greens. Michael Packie reporting.
1: The Reserve Bank governor says recent interest rate hikes have most likely cooled the housing market as prices come down. Data shows the Australian economy is slowing as higher rates and cost of living pressures bite. But Michelle Bullock has told a parliamentary hearing there's still enough momentum for the economy to keep growing. A major neo-Nazi group has failed to have its members temporarily protected from hate speech laws. Madeleine McNeil reports.
6: The federal government last month declared White Australia a prohibited hate group, putting members and associates at risk of jail time. The organisation is challenging the listing in the High Court, arguing it's a political party and the declaration infringes on implied freedom of political communication. The case isn't due to be heard until later this year, so White Australia sought an injunction to have the listing lifted until the case is resolved, but the application has been dismissed. Madeleine McNeil reporting.
1: Bondi Beach terrorist attack hero Ahmed Al-Ahmed has been charged with assault. The 44-year-old is charged with domestic violence, common assault, stalking and intimidation after an incident involving his father in March. He's due in court next month. Figures show car insurance claims for theft have fallen in every state except Victoria. Queensland, WA and South Australia recorded the most significant reductions in vehicle theft. Insurance Council Chief Executive Andrew Hall says Victoria has a problem.
7: If you think about it, there'll be people who don't have insurance who can't claim. So the numbers are probably much higher.
1: In finance, one Australian dollar buying around 71.3 US cents.
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1: Tonight's round 14 NRL clash between Manly and Souths is getting underway in around an hour. Geelong is chasing a seventh straight win over Adelaide tonight in the AFL. Chad Warner has declared Sydney the most motivated club to win this year's AFL Premiership. The Swans are second on the ladder ahead of Sunday's clash with St Kilda. The midfielder says finals heartbreak has the side hungry.
9: I think it's great to just have experienced it. I'd say if you can make it and get it done at the end of the year, which is such a tough thing to do, it could make it just that little bit sweeter after the last couple, but we've got a long way to go and I think we've got a lot of improvement to make before that.
1: Arina Sabalenka says she wants to quit tennis after crashing out of the French Open, and the New York Knicks have struck first in the NBA finals against San Antonio Spurs. The Knicks won the first game of the seven-match series 105-95. That's news and sport.
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10: Friday the 5th of June is going to see a much colder day with a cloudy one and the high chance of showers most likely in the morning and those light winds continuing throughout. Tamworth a low of 7 to a top of 13, Grindai a low of 5 to a top of 14, and Gunnedah a low of 7 to a top of 15 degrees. Don't forget on Fridays we wear pink, make sure you're rugged up. Have a great Friday, that's the latest weather forecast.
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1: Good evening, I'm Jamel Wells. The federal government has met with US officials to argue against a potential increase in tariffs. Federal politics reporter Nelson Scott.
2: The Trump administration claims Australia has failed to stop importing goods made by slave labour. As a result, America may increase its tariff on Australian products from 10 to 12.5%. Labour delegates have met US trade representatives to voice concern over the increase. Treasurer Jim Chalmers says the move would hurt the economies of both countries.
3: Unjustified, unwarranted, unnecessary and inconsistent with our free trade agreement.
2: The opposition's Matt Canavan argues there is no basis for the move given we have world-leading anti-slavery laws.
4: And they're not the act of a friendly country.
2: The US government has flagged an additional 53 nations could face the same tariff as Australia. Nelson Scott, Canberra.
1: The Reserve Bank Governor claims consecutive interest rate rises have helped bring down property prices. The RBA has increased the cash rate three times this year, with the figure now at 4.35%. House prices in Sydney and Melbourne have come down from their most recent peaks. Michelle Bullock has told a parliamentary hearing the Reserve Bank has played a role.
5: Conditions in the housing market have been eased in recent months, and that partly reflects tighter monetary policy.
1: Older Australians with motor neurone disease will soon be given support within 30 days. The federal government is amending aged care rules to recognise MND as a distinct condition. This will give patients urgent priority access to at-home care. The Queensland Police Service is being investigated by the Crime and Corruption Commission. Georgia Condek reports.
6: An independent financial review found serious claims of financial mismanagement and government's failings among the service. It also highlighted allegations of QPS bosses defying the state government and using taxpayer cash for purposes it was not intended for. Funding was also provided for more than 1,200 offices by June 30, 2025, but the front line had only grown by 410. The Police Minister and Acting Commissioner say no redundancies will be made throughout the next phase of reforms, but they will work on making changes for the service and Queensland community.
1: A southwest Sydney school will be closed until further notice following significant vandalism. Macquarie Fields High staff say police are investigating the incident. They say minimal supervision will be on site while regular classes are suspended. In finance, one Australian dollar buying around 71.3 US cents.
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1: A short time ago, the Sea Eagles and Rabbitohs were nil all in their round 14 NRL clash at Brookvale. The Sharks, meanwhile, have re-signed fullback Will Kennedy for next season. In tonight's AFL, Adelaide has a 19-18 lead over Geelong. Australia's cricketers play the third and deciding men's one-dayer against Pakistan tonight in Lahore. Arina Sabalenka says she wants to quit tennis after crashing out of the French Open. The Knicks have taken a 1-0 lead over the Spurs in the NBA Finals, winning 105-95. And in Formula One, Charles Leclerc has signed a new multi-year deal with Ferrari. You're up to date. That's the latest news and sport.
7: Across New England, the Northwest and the Liverpool Plains,
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9: Friday the 5th of June is going to see a much colder day with a cloudy one and the high chance of showers most likely in the morning and those light winds continuing throughout. Tamworth a low of 7 to a top of 13, Grindai a low of 5 to a top of 14 and Gunnedah a low of 7 to a top of 15 degrees. Don't forget on Fridays we wear pink, make sure you're rugged up. Have a great Friday, that's the latest weather forecast.
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1: Good evening, I'm Jamel Wells. Federal Treasurer Jim Chalmers is defending discretionary powers afforded to him as part of new tax legislation. Changes to the capital gains tax discount and negative gearing concessions have passed the lower house and are now being considered by the Senate. The new rules would also give the Treasurer the ability to make changes once the law is enacted. Dr. Chalmers says it's not unusual.
2: Unfortunately, yet another beat up about the sensible common sense tax reforms at the core of the budget. Not unusual, as I said, for definitions to be settled this way, and the Parliament can disallow them if they want to.
1: The opposition argues One Nation leader Pauline Hanson has an unacceptable parliamentary attendance record. The Queensland senator has missed about 90% of hearings in the past decade. Senator Hanson has also been absent from 12 sitting days since last year's election. Liberal MP Andrew Hastie says the conduct would see her fired from a regular workplace.
3: There's also questions about whether she's got what it takes, frankly. She's got a 12% attendance record at Senate estimates over the last decade. If I turned up to Parliament 12%, or if you turned up to 2GB 12% of the time, you'd probably get sacked along with me.
1: A former Perth primary school teacher and babysitter has been jailed for sexually abusing 9 children. Chelsea Bowden reports.
4: Kurt David Charlton has been jailed for 6.5 years after pleading guilty to 27 counts of indecently dealing with and recording a child under the age of 13. His offending spanned 4 months between 2024 and 25. His youngest victim was an 18-month-old child who he was babysitting. Another was his student. Prosecutors described his crimes as premeditated, brazen and persistent. He'll be eligible for parole after serving 4.5 years behind bars. Chelsea Bowden, Perth.
1: A man charged with trying to kill a couple near Tenterfield in northern New South Wales is yet to face court after being taken to hospital under police guard. Police say the 34-year-old was shot by one of his alleged victims as he tried to re-enter their home. The man and woman in their 70s are in a critical condition. Around 80% of all cigarettes, vapes and nicotine products consumed by Australians last year were illegal. Bureau of Statistics data details a 40% rise in nicotine use since 2017. In finance, one Australian dollar buying around 71.3 US cents.
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1: Manly has a 14-8 second-half lead over the Rabbitohs in tonight's NRL at Brookvale. In the AFL a short time ago, Adelaide had a 39-33 half-time lead over Geelong. Excitement is building around the Socceroos ahead of the FIFA World Cup starting next week. Australia will begin the group stage against Turkey Sunday week in Vancouver. Former star John Aloisi says Australia will get through to the knockout stages.
6: I think Tony Popovich has done a great job. I think that he's got a good mix. He's got some experience, but really good young, talented players as well.
1: Australia's cricketers are playing the third and deciding men's one-dayer against Pakistan tonight in Lahore. That gets underway in around half an hour. You're up to date. That's the latest news and sport.
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8: Friday the 5th of June is going to see a much colder day with a cloudy one and the high chance of showers most likely in the morning and those light winds continuing throughout. Tamworth a low of 7 to a top of 13, Grindai a low of 5 to a top of 14 and Gunnedah a low of 7 to a top of 15 degrees. Don't forget on Fridays we wear pink, make sure you're rugged up. Have a great Friday, that's the latest weather forecast.
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1: Good evening, I'm Jamel Wells. The Prime Minister and opposition leader have clashed in Parliament after Labor's tax changes passed their first hurdle. Federal Politics editor Michael Packie.
2: The government's push to rein in the capital gains tax discount and negative gearing concessions have passed the lower house.
3: Ayes 94, noes 48.
2: Opposition leader Angus Taylor has accused Labor of political bastardry after linking a $250 tax offset and an instant $1,000 for work expenses to the legislation.
4: Ramming this legislation through the Parliament without sufficient scrutiny.
2: Mr Taylor was pushing for the bill to be split, arguing the Coalition supports the tax cuts but not the CGT and negative gearing changes. But Prime Minister Anthony Albanese has told Parliament you can't have one without the other.
5: We on this side stand for delivering real change.
2: The legislation will now be debated in the Senate, where it's expected to pass at the end of the month with help from the Greens. Michael Packie reporting.
1: The Reserve Bank Governor says recent interest rate hikes have most likely cooled the housing market as prices come down. Data shows the Australian economy is slowing as higher rates and cost of living pressures bite. But Michelle Bullock has told a parliamentary hearing there is still enough momentum for the economy to keep growing. A major neo-Nazi group has failed to have its members temporarily protected from hate speech laws. Madeleine McNeil reports.
6: The federal government last month declared White Australia a prohibited hate group, putting members and associates at risk of jail time. The organisation is challenging the listing in the High Court, arguing it's a political party and the declaration infringes on implied freedom of political communication. The case isn't due to be heard until later this year, so White Australia sought an injunction to have the listing lifted until the case is resolved, but the application has been dismissed. Madeleine McNeil reporting.
1: Bondi Beach terrorist attack hero Ahmed Al-Ahmed has been charged over an incident involving his father in March. The 44-year-old is charged with assault, stalking and intimidation. He's due in court next month. Figures show car insurance claims for theft have fallen in every state except Victoria. Queensland, Western Australia and South Australia recorded the most significant reductions in vehicle theft. Insurance Council Chief Executive Andrew Hall says Victoria has a problem.
7: If you think about it, there'll be people who don't have insurance who can't claim. So the numbers are probably much higher.
1: In finance, one Australian dollar buying around 71.3 US cents.
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1: Manly has made it three wins in a row at home, beating South Sydney 28-14 at Brookvale. The Sea Eagles' Luke Brooks says it caps off a big week that includes Kieran Foran signing on as permanent head coach.
9: Yeah, massive week for the club. And we wanted to come out here, put on a good performance. We started a little shaky, but got back to the way we wanted to play. And I thought it was a great performance.
1: A short time ago in tonight's AFL, Adelaide had a 73-59 fourth quarter lead over Geelong. The Dockers will be boosted by the return of Hayden Young and Jager O'Meara when they face North Melbourne on Saturday. The New York Knicks have struck first in the NBA finals against the San Antonio Spurs. The Knicks won the first game of the seven-match series, 105-95. You're up to date. That's the latest news and sport.
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11: Friday the 5th of June is going to see a much colder day with a cloudy one and the high chance of showers most likely in the morning and those light winds continuing throughout. Tamworth a low of 7 to a top of 13, Grindai a low of 5 to a top of 14 and Gunnedah a low of 7 to a top of 15 degrees. Don't forget on Fridays we wear pink, make sure you're rugged up. Have a great Friday, that's the latest weather forecast.
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1: Good evening, I'm Jamil Wells. The federal government has met with US officials to argue against a potential increase in tariffs. Federal politics reporter Nelson Scott.
2: The Trump administration claims Australia has failed to stop importing goods made by slave labour. As a result, America may increase its tariff on Australian products from 10 to 12.5%. Labor delegates have met US trade representatives to voice concern over the increase. Treasurer Jim Chalmers says the move would hurt the economies of both countries.
3: Unjustified, unwarranted, unnecessary and inconsistent with our free trade agreement.
2: The opposition's Matt Canavan argues there is no basis for the move given we have world-leading anti-slavery laws.
4: And they're not the act of a friendly country.
2: The US government has flagged an additional 53 nations could face the same tariff as Australia. Nelson Scott, Canberra.
1: Older Australians with motor neurone disease will soon be given support within 30 days. The federal government is amending aged care rules to recognise MND as a distinct condition. This will give patients urgent priority access to at-home care. A 13-year-old will face a Queensland court tomorrow charged with violent extremist offences. Georgia Condek reports.
5: The 13-year-old was arrested and charged last month for allegedly threatening people on the Sunshine Coast. On May 28, officers were called to a service station in Maryborough following reports of a person with a knife. The teenager was taken into custody and dealt with under the Youth Justice Act. Further investigations with detectives from the Counter-Terrorism Investigation Group conducted a search of the boy's address where electronic devices were seized. He's since been charged with preparation or planning to cause death or grievous bodily harm. Police are not treating the incident as a terrorist attack. Georgia Condek reporting.
1: A former Perth primary school teacher and babysitter has been jailed for 6.5 years for sexually abusing children. The court heard Kurt David Charlton's youngest victim was just 18 months old. A police officer's been charged over a crash in Sydney's West that seriously injured his colleague. The constable was allegedly driving when their vehicle hit a guardrail while responding to a 000 call. And a climbing guide thought to have died on Mount Everest has been found crawling down to base camp 6 days after he was last seen alive. He has frostbite on his hands but is otherwise in good health. In finance, one Australian dollar buying around 71.3 US cents.
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1: AFL Round 13 has started with a nail-biting 75-74-point win for Adelaide over Geelong. Crows midfielder Jordan Dawson, who booted 3 goals, has told Fox Footy it's a great feeling to beat the Cats.
7: Tried to save the game there the last 7 minutes. And to their credit, they used their numbers well around the contest and were able to score against us. But it's the first time I've beaten Geelong since it's been at Adelaide.
1: The Rabbitohs have slumped to 7th on the NRL ladder after a 28-14 loss to Manly at Brookvale. The Sea Eagles have moved to 3rd spot. South's Cody Walker says despite early momentum, they were outplayed.
8: Probably the second or third set we had down there, we probably panicked a little bit. And then you're given quality sides like Manly, easy outs, out of yardage. They're going to hurt you. They've got quality all over the park and they showed that.
1: Aryna Sabalenka says she wants to quit tennis after crashing out of the French Open, and the Knicks have taken a 1-0 lead over the Spurs in the NBA Finals. That's news and sport.
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10: Friday the 5th of June is going to see a much colder day with a cloudy one and the high chance of showers most likely in the morning and those light winds continuing throughout. Tamworth a low of 7 to a top of 13, Grindai a low of 5 to a top of 14 and Gunnedah a low of 7 to a top of 15 degrees. Don't forget on Fridays we wear pink, make sure you're rugged up. Have a great Friday, that's the latest weather forecast.
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1: Hello, I'm Gabrielle Hodson. A Sydney man who made headlines around the world after disarming a terrorist at Bondi Beach has been charged after it's alleged he put his father in a headlock. Ahmed El Ahmed is accused of domestic violence, common assault and stalking and intimidation after a March incident in Sydney's west. The 44-year-old is due back in Bankstown local court on July 29. The new allegations have emerged about a Melbourne ISIS bride in her fight to be freed on bail. Stephanie Wackluick reports.
2: 31-year-old Zainab Ahmed is accused of helping her family keep a sex slave who her father repeatedly raped inside their Syrian home after buying her for $10,000. The mum of three is facing two counts of crime against humanity following her return to Melbourne last month. Her lawyer has proposed strict bail conditions such as curfews, sureties or electronic monitoring to try to convince the court Ms. Ahmed could be safely allowed back into the community. Stephanie Wackluick, Melbourne.
1: A neo-Nazi group has failed in its bid to protect members from hate speech laws, at least for now. The federal government has declared White Australia a prohibited hate group, putting members and associates at risk of jail time. The organisation's arguing in the High Court it's a political party and the declaration infringes on freedom of political communication. A wanted Townsville man will face court in the morning after police foiled an alleged plot to smuggle him to Indonesia. Abby Geerens in Brisbane.
3: Dylan Sebeck was arrested in waters off Western Australia's coast on Monday alongside three others accused of planning to sail him to Indonesia. The alleged bikie was extradited back to Queensland, marched through the arrivals hall at Brisbane Airport by police, and he is facing a string of serious charges including drug trafficking and assault occasioning bodily harm. The 32-year-old from Townsville had been wanted on a return to prison warrant as well as for questioning over a series of serious crimes.
1: That wild weather that's lashed Perth, Adelaide and today Melbourne has now moved on to Gippsland, the high country and southern New South Wales. Parts of Melbourne's CBD and eastern suburbs have been hit by flash flooding. The worst affected areas include the Grampians, Ballarat and the Dandenong Ranges, which have all had more than 25 mils since 9 a.m. The Reserve Bank Governor says consecutive interest rate rises have helped bring down property prices. The RBA has increased the cash rate three times this year, bringing it to 4.35%. House prices in Sydney and Melbourne have come down. Michelle Bullock has told a parliamentary hearing the Reserve Bank's played a role.
4: Conditions in the housing market have been eased in recent months, and that partly reflects tighter monetary policy.
1: Finance and the Aussie dollar is buying 71.4 US cents.
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1: Manly has made it three NRL wins in a row at home, beating South Sydney 28-14. The Sea Eagles' Luke Brooks says it caps off a big week that included Kieran Foran signing on as a permanent head coach.
6: Yeah, massive week for the club. And we wanted to come out here, put on a good performance. We started a little shaky, but got back to the way we wanted to play. And I thought it was a great performance.
1: AFL Round 13's begun with a heart-stopping 75-74 point win for Adelaide over Geelong.
7: The Crows hang on. Massive relief around the Adelaide Oval. They win just by the slenderest of margins.
1: And Australia's batting first in their third one-day international against Pakistan. A short time ago, the Aussies were 5 for 136. That's the latest news and sport.
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9: Friday the 5th of June, cloudy conditions again today with a high chance of showers and some winds up to 25 k's throughout the day. Only a top of 13 degrees is expected for Tamworth after 7 overnight. Quirindi 6 to 14 and Gunnedah headed towards a max of 15 degrees after 8 overnight. Looking at mostly sunny for the weekend, Saturday 4 to 16, a bit chilly, and Sunday 3 to 19.
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0: It's 24 past 12. In 1982, Aussie band Moving Pictures released their single, What About Me? Written by Gary Frost and Francis Swan. It came about when Frost went to a corner shop with a small boy and he wasn't being served at the counter. He was moved by the vision to write the song. The song is rarely played by the band, but when it was played in a more country style. It would have never been recorded, but the album's producer, Charles Fisher, heard Frost and Smith playing around with it on the studio piano during a break in recording. Fisher suggested that Moving Pictures record the song, and it was released in 1982, becoming the band's signature song.
1: I was working with autistic kids at the time, and I'd taken one of my little autistic kids to the shop, and he was sitting there waiting to buy his little 5 cents worth of lollies, and basically, I got the concept and went from there.
2: And it's a very different sound to all the other tracks on the first album, Days of Innocent. Is that the reason because it was sort of a last-minute thing?
1: It was. We weren't going to record it. We'd played it once as a country tune, in fact. And we thought it was good, but it wasn't us. And we were just lucky that, lucky or maybe whatever. We had a night off when we were recording the album, and I sat down at the piano and started playing it, and Alex sang it, and the producer wandered in and went, "What's that?" And Alex said, "Oh, that's Song Gary's." And he said, "I think we have to record that."

0: The Moving Pictures and What About Me, a song about a small boy not being noticed waiting at the counter.
1: I'm Dan Misson, and that's another story behind the song.
2: If you're working, having a big one, or can't sleep, turn this one up nice and loud. 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
1: Hello, I'm Gabrielle Hodson. A Melbourne court has heard an ISIS bride allegedly helped her father keep a sex slave who he repeatedly raped in their Syrian home after buying her for $10,000. Zainab Ahmad is also accused of posting messages on social media about the death of Americans and their allies. It comes as the 31-year-old applies for bail after being arrested last month at Melbourne Airport. The Queensland Police Service is being investigated by the Crime and Corruption Commission. Georgia Condex in Brisbane.
2: An independent financial review found serious claims of financial mismanagement and government's failings among the service. It also highlighted allegations of QPS bosses defying the state government and using taxpayer cash for purposes it was not intended for. Funding was also provided for more than 1,200 offices by June 30, 2025, but the front line had only grown by 410. The Police Minister and Acting Commissioner say no redundancies will be made throughout the next phase of reforms, but they will work on making changes for the service and Queensland community. Georgia Condek, Brisbane.
1: Bondi Beach terrorist attack hero Ahmed Al-Ahmed has been charged with assault. The 44-year-old is also accused of stalking and intimidation after an incident involving his father in March. He's due in court next month. Victoria's Shadow Police Minister has vowed to thousands of new police on the beat to help curb the number of cars being stolen. New stats show Victoria has higher insurance claims for stolen cars than all of the other states combined. Brad Batten has hit back at the Police Minister for blaming car owners.
3: If you want to fix this problem, get more police on the beat. Make sure that we can get the proactive police patrols out there and stop being a lazy minister. It's your job to go into Cabinet each and every time and fight on behalf of Victorian police officers who are overworked and overstretched each and every day.
1: A medical emergency department in Perth South has been closed for much of the day after a car slammed into the building. A driver in his 80s hit a pedestrian, critically injuring a 73-year-old man before crashing into the ED. Police are trying to work out what happened. Finance and the Australian dollar is buying 71.3 US cents. The Dow Jones is up 693 points and the Nasdaq's down 152 points.
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1: Russian teen Mira Andreeva has reached the French Open final for the very first time. Craig Gabriel's in Paris.
5: Mira Andreeva is into the Roland Garros final and it's the first time she will play the final of a major. She's defeated Marta Kostyuk very easily, 6-1, 6-3. The Ukrainian had one bit of hope when she broke serve middle of the second set, but Andreeva struck back immediately. The teenager has become the eighth Russian woman to reach the Roland Garros final in the Open era and the youngest woman's finalist since Coco Gauff in 2022. Craig Gabriel, Paris.
1: AFL Round 13 has kicked off with a one-point thriller at Adelaide Oval with a hometown win for the Crows, 11 goals 9.75, over Geelong's 10 goals 14.74. Midfielder Jordan Dawson has told Fox Footy it's a great feeling.
6: Tried to save the game there the last 7 minutes, and to their credit, they used their numbers well around the contest and were able to score against us, but it's the first time I've beaten Geelong since being at Adelaide.
1: NRL and Manly has convincingly beaten the South Sydney Rabbitohs 28 points to 14. It means the Sea Eagles rise to third on the ladder. And Australia's batting first in their third one-day international against Pakistan. At the innings break, Pakistan need 158 runs. That's the latest news in sport.
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8: Friday the 5th of June, cloudy conditions again today with a high chance of showers and some winds up to 25 k's throughout the day. Only a top of 13 degrees is expected for Tamworth after 7 overnight. Quirindi 6 to 14 and Gunnedah headed towards a max of 15 degrees after 8 overnight. Looking at mostly sunny for the weekend, Saturday 4 to 16, a bit chilly, and Sunday 3 to 19.
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1: Good morning, I'm Gabriel Hodson. A wanted Townsville man has been extradited to the Sunshine State after he allegedly tried to escape to Indonesia via West Australia. Abby Geerans in Brisbane.
2: The investigators say they tracked him down on board a luxury yacht. It is alleged a Queensland man and woman had sailed that yacht from Perth to Exmouth, where they picked up Mr. Tsevek, who was allegedly driven to a boat ramp there by another woman, the group then heading for Indonesia. Police are still trying to determine the alleged organised crime syndicate behind this plot, but Dylan Tsevek will face court here in Brisbane.
1: A driver in his 20s has died after his Suzuki Jimny collided with a truck on the Landsborough Highway north of Longreach. His passenger, a 40-year-old Northern Territory woman, has been flown to Rockhampton Hospital in a critical condition. A boy will face court today charged with violent extremist offences. Georgia Condek has more.
3: The 13-year-old was arrested and charged last month for allegedly threatening people on the Sunshine Coast. On May 28, officers were called to a service station in Maryborough following reports of a person with a knife. The teenager was taken into custody and dealt with under the Youth Justice Act. Further investigations with detectives from the Counter-Terrorism Investigation Group conducted a search of the boy's address where electronic devices were seized. He's since been charged with preparation or planning to cause death or grievous bodily harm. Police are not treating the incident as a terrorist attack. Georgia Condek reporting.
1: The boss behind the Snowy Hydro 2.0 project has revealed they're very likely to miss the 2028 deadline after massive construction and engineering delays. News Corp reports the Italian contractor WeBuild could also suffer losses depending on the size of the budget blowout, despite telling the public their performance so far had been fantastic. Elon Musk is set to become the world's first trillionaire after SpaceX offered details for its public offering. The company plans to raise $587 billion by selling more than 555 million shares at $135 American dollars each, making it the biggest initial public offering in history. Finance, and the Aussie dollar is buying 71.4 US cents. The Dow Jones is up 856 points and the Nasdaq's down 71.
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1: The Rabbitohs have slumped to seventh on the NRL ladder after a 28-14 loss to the Sea Eagles. The South's Cody Walker says despite early momentum, they were outplayed.
5: Probably the second or third set we had down there, we probably panicked a little bit. And then given quality sides like Manly, easy outs out of yardage, they're going to hurt you. They've got quality all over the park and they showed that.
1: AFL Round 13 has got going with a nail-biting one-point win for Adelaide over Geelong, elevating the Crows to sixth on the ladder. The Crows' Taylor Walker kicked two goals and told Fox Footy he's been getting plenty of advice about his technique.
6: As you know, mate, two young kids, they try and tell me what I need to do, and yeah, I've just been able to take my moment and go back and slot it when we probably needed it. It's the most pleasing thing because it's a tall forward, it's pretty slippery and wet, so you don't get too many opportunities, so you've got to go back and take them when you get them.
1: Australia has scored just 157 runs in their third one-day international in Lahore. A short time ago, Pakistan was 2-42 in reply, needing 116 runs to win. And semi-final time at the French Open, and 6th seed Mira Andreeva has beaten Ukrainian 15th seed Marta Kostyuk 6-1, 6-3. That's the latest news in sport.
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7: Friday the 5th of June, cloudy conditions again today with a high chance of showers and some winds up to 25 k's throughout the day. Only a top of 13 degrees is expected for Tamworth after 7 overnight. Quirindi 6 to 14 and Gunnedah headed towards a max of 15 degrees after 8 overnight. Looking mostly sunny for the weekend, Saturday 4 to 16, a bit chilly, and Sunday 3 to 19.
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Yeah, through the wee hours of overnight. It's you, me, and the music, and nothing more. It's nice to have your company, whatever you're up to at this time of the day. How about that, kicking off the hour? It's coming up to 10 past, lots more in this hour, including this classic.

0: Another track down and more on the way after a quick word from our sponsors.
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1: I was all but 22, I think at the time. 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
1: Good morning, I'm Gabrielle Hodson. A Sydney man who made headlines around the world after disarming a terrorist at the Bondi Beach has been charged after it's alleged he put his father in a headlock. Ahmed Al Ahmed is accused of domestic violence, common assault and of stalking and intimidation after a March incident in Sydney's West. The 44-year-old is due back in Bankstown local court on July 29. The RBA governor believes even in a worst-case scenario, Australia is likely to avoid a recession. Emily Saunders explains.
2: The RBA governor has told senators she expects inflation to peak at more than 4.5%, warning future predictions remain uncertain while the Middle East conflict remains ongoing. Appearing in Senate estimates, members of the RBA board discussed the state of Australia's economy, with early indicators rate hikes made so far this year are taking effect.
3: We've already seen some signs that this tightening is starting to work, though it will take around 1 to 2 years for the full effects to fully flow through to the economy.
1: A 75-year-old man is in an induced coma in the Gold Coast University Hospital following surgery for stab wounds inflicted by a stranger during a home invasion. Keith and Diane Blessing were attacked in Torrington in the far north of New South Wales before Keith called 000, shot the alleged offender, then called 000 again. Both are in critical but stable conditions. The 34-year-old accused attacker has been charged with two counts of attempted murder. That wild weather that's lashed Perth, Adelaide and now Melbourne has now moved on to Gippsland, the High Country and southern New South Wales. Vic SES has responded to almost 270 calls for help in the last 24 hours. Areas worst hit by the rain have included the Grampians, Ballarat and the Dandenong Ranges. The federal Liberals are about to announce an amendment to the Aged Care Act that would see the end of algorithms deciding how much funding Aussie seniors get. Humans were moved out of the decision-making process back in November, with doctors telling News Corp the online tool was unsafe. And a Sherpa thought to have died on Mount Everest has been found crawling down to base camp 6 days after he was last seen alive. Apart from frostbitten hands, he's in good health. Finance and the Aussie dollar is buying 71.4 US cents. The Dow Jones is up 929 points and the Nasdaq's down 37.
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1: Mira Andreeva is into the final of the French Open at age 19. Craig Gabriel's in Paris.
5: A few weeks ago, Mira Andreeva and Marta Kostyuk played the Madrid final and Kostyuk won. It was a total turnaround this time because Andreeva has secured a place in the Roland Garros final for the first time. 6-1, 6-3. There's no doubt Kostyuk would have preferred to have things the other way. Andreeva is the first Russian woman since Anastasia Pavluchenkova in 2021 to reach this final, and the last Russian woman to win was Maria Sharapova in 2012. Andreeva is the fifth youngest in the last 30 years to reach the final. Craig Gabriel, Paris.
1: Andreeva will face either fellow Russian Diana Schneider or Poland's Maja Halinska, who's won their first set in the other semi. The Aussies have scored just 157 runs in their third ODI. A short time ago, Pakistan was 3 for 90 in reply, needing 68 runs to win. NRL and Manly's convincingly beaten the South Sydney Rabbitohs 28 points to 14. It means the Seagulls rise to third on the ladder. And Adelaide sensationally defeat a powerhouse Geelong 75 to 74. That's the latest in news and sport.
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7: Friday the 5th of June, cloudy conditions again today with a high chance of showers and some winds up to 25 k's throughout the day. Only a top of 13 degrees is expected for Tamworth after 7 overnight. Quirindi 6 to 14 and Gunnedah headed towards a max of 15 degrees after 8 overnight. Looking at mostly sunny for the weekend, Saturday 4 to 16, a bit chilly, and Sunday 3 to 19.
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1: Good morning, I'm Gabriel Hodson. Bondi Beach terrorist attack hero Ahmed Al-Ahmed has been charged with assault. The 44-year-old is also accused of stalking and intimidation after an incident involving his father in March. He's due in court next month. A paediatrician has been charged with sexually assaulting a patient. Chelsea Bowden is in Perth.
2: WA police say the accused doctor worked across multiple locations in Perth, specialising in behavioural issues affecting children. The 41-year-old is facing charges of engaging in persistent sexual conduct with a child under 16 and possessing child exploitation material. Police will allege the assault occurred at his place of work. Detectives have also seized his electronic devices for further investigation. The doctor is currently behind bars and will next face court on Monday. Chelsea Bowden reporting.
1: A Melbourne court has heard an ISIS bride allegedly helped her father keep a sex slave who he repeatedly raped in their Syrian home after buying her for $10,000. Zainab Ahmad is accused of posting messages on social media about the death of Americans and their allies as well. It comes as the 31-year-old applies for bail after being arrested last month at Melbourne Airport. A neo-Nazi group has failed in its bid to protect members from hate speech laws, at least for now. The federal government has declared White Australia a prohibited hate group, putting members and associates at risk of jail time. The organisation's arguing in the High Court it's a political party and the declaration infringes on freedom of political communication. The Reserve Bank Governor says consecutive interest rate rises have helped bring down property prices. The RBA has increased the cash rate three times this year, bringing it to 4.35%. House prices in Sydney and Melbourne have both come down. Michelle Bullock has told a parliamentary hearing the Reserve Bank has played a role.
3: Conditions in the housing market have eased in recent months, and that partly reflects tighter monetary policy.
1: And a flight to Perth has taken off an incredible three times over more than 24 hours after issues with turbulence and then cabin pressure. News Corp says the Alice Springs to Perth route is the second most delayed route in Australia. Finance and the Aussie dollar is buying 71.3 US cents. The Dow Jones is up 830 points and the Nasdaq's up 44.
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1: Come from nowhere tennis player Maya Hrlinska will face Russian Mira Andreeva in the women's final at the French Open. The unlikely Polish champ has just beaten Diana Schneider 7-6, 6-4 in the semis. While Ukrainian Marta Kostyuk has lost 6-1, 6-3 to Andreeva, who says she had no idea what to expect from the world number 115.
5: I've never played against her and, you know, obviously she's been playing amazing these 2 weeks, like 3 weeks for her, right? Because she passed through quali, so I mean, she's been playing unbelievable.
1: Manly's made it three NRL wins in a row at home, beating South Sydney 28-14. The Seagulls' Luke Brooks says it caps off a big week that saw Kieran Foran appointed permanent head coach.
6: Yeah, massive week for the club. And we wanted to come out here, put on a good performance. We started a little shaky, but got back to the way we wanted to play, and I thought it was a great performance.
1: Adelaide's beaten Geelong by a single point, 75-74, and the Aussies have scored just 157 runs in their third ODI. A short time ago, Pakistan were 6 for 120 in reply, needing 38 runs to win. That's the latest news and sport.
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8: Friday the 5th of June, cloudy conditions again today with a high chance of showers and some winds up to 25 k's throughout the day. Only a top of 13 degrees is expected for Tamworth after 7 overnight. Quirindi 6 to 14 and Gunnedah headed towards a max of 15 degrees after 8 overnight. Looking at mostly sunny for the weekend, Saturday 4 to 16, a bit chilly, and Sunday 3 to 19.
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0: Good morning. This is John Maysteers. I'll be coming up in just a moment to do bush poetry.
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7: And good morning, that time of the week where we catch up with John Maysteers with another bush poem. Good morning, John.
8: Good morning, Dan.
7: What have you got for today?
8: This poem is a tribute to the wonderful, marvellous heavy horses that helped make this country. The name of the poem is Ode to the Heavy Horses, written by Sandy Thorne from Lightning Ridge. We love their baldy faces and their giant, feathery feet. We love their patience working in the dust or mud or sleet. Heads bowed into the weather when Huey has it raining, or at 100 in the water bag, they plod on, uncomplaining. Sweet-natured, gentle giants from the region of the Clyde, they pull both plough and wagon and let the children have a ride. With the tall, coal-black shires, they grew this nation's food and snigged the massive logs that our tough forefathers hewed. The Suffolk Punch and Percherons pull loads around the town, and with the best of all four breeds combined, the Aussie draft was found. We salute the mighty draft horses that help make this country great, majestic, beasts of burden, and a loyal, lovely mate. Thank you.
7: All right, John. Thanks very much.
8: Thank you.
7: Cheers, bye. Mate. Bye.

Overnight Radio, it's 88.9 FM. We are precisely 1 minute away from the news and sport at 5 o'clock, and then Scotty McLaren jumps in the chair to take over next through until 9 a.m. Have a great day.

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1: Good morning, I'm Gabriel Hodson. A boy will face court today charged with violent extremist offences. Georgia Condic has more.
2: The 13-year-old was arrested and charged last month for allegedly threatening people on the Sunshine Coast. On May 28, officers were called to a service station in Maryborough following reports of a person with a knife. The teenager was taken into custody and dealt with under the Youth Justice Act. Further investigations with detectives from the Counter-Terrorism Investigation Group conducted a search of the boy's address where electronic devices were seized. He's since been charged with preparation or planning to cause death or grievous bodily harm. Police are not treating the incident as a terrorist attack. Georgia Condic reporting.
1: Taxpayers are reportedly funding free injectables for Victorian prisoners to beat obesity. News Corp says Ozempic and Mounjaro are being offered to inmates while other Victorians pay more than $600 a month. BHP is offering to build a high school, swimming pool and government housing at Port Hedland, where it's facing the very real threat of a strike that could bring iron ore exports to a halt. Unions have told News Corp the Big Australian is splashing around $110 million, equal to the daily amount BHP would lose in a strike. The RBA governor believes even in a worst-case scenario, Australia is likely to avoid a recession. Emily Saunders explains.
3: The RBA governor has told senators she expects inflation to peak at more than 4.5%, warning future predictions remain uncertain while the Middle East conflict remains ongoing. Appearing in Senate estimates, members of the RBA board discussed the state of Australia's economy, with early indicators rate hikes made so far this year are taking effect.
4: We've already seen some signs that this tightening is starting to work, though it will take around 1 to 2 years for the full effects to fully flow through to the economy.
1: The boss behind the Snowy Hydro 2.0 project has revealed they're very likely to miss its 2028 deadline after massive construction and engineering delays. News Corp reports the Italian contractor Webuild could also suffer losses depending on the size of the budget blowout, despite telling the public their performance so far has been fantastic. And a Nepalese guide thought to have died on Mount Everest 6 days ago has turned up alive after his funeral rites had begun. The 52-year-old was last seen in the mountain's so-called death zone, where oxygen levels are too low for long-term survival. Finance and the Aussie dollar is buying 71.3 US cents. The Dow Jones is up 894 points and the Nasdaq's up 34.
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1: A woman ranked 115th in the world has made it all the way to the finals at the French Open. Maya Hlinska has beaten Diana Schneider 7-6-6-4, pitting her in the final against 6th seed Mira Andreeva.
5: Never played against her. It's going to be a new match for both of us. And I don't really know how she plays. I don't really know her game style.
1: Pakistan has beaten the Aussies by 4 wickets in their third one-day international in Lahore. Adelaide has won a single-point thriller over Geelong, 75-74, to launch Round 13 AFL. Midfielder Jordan Dawson booted 3 goals and has told Fox Footy it's a great feeling to beat the Cats.
6: Tried to save the game there the last 7 minutes, and to their credit, they used their numbers well around the contest and were able to score against us, but it's the first time I've beaten Geelong since it's been at Adelaide.
1: NRL and Manly has convincingly beaten the South Sydney Rabbitohs 28 points to 14. It means the Sea Eagles rise to third on the ladder. The Rabbitohs sink to seventh. That's the latest news in sport.
7: Across New England, the Northwest and the Liverpool Plains, this is Woodley's weather. 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
8: Well, across the region for today, you've got yourself a few showers and maybe even a cloudy one today as well. As we head for highs of 14 for Tamworth and also Baraba today, 15 the high for Gunnedah and Quirindi, and expecting a top of 14 degrees for Baraba today. Right now in Tamworth, it's currently 8 degrees, it's 7 in Quirindi, and it's 9 in Gunnedah.
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Manfred Mann at 88.9. Good morning to you. You're waking up with Scotty today on The Brekkie Show. I hope you're having a wonderful morning. Tell you what, a bit wet it's been lately, hasn't it? We've had a little bit of wet stuff coming down. Absolutely fantastic stuff. We've had about another 8 mils of rain fall into the rain gauge overnight as well, which is great. And hopefully we've still got some more to come throughout today as well, which would be lovely. But it certainly cooled things down for the weekend, hasn't it? 6 till 14 is what our prediction is for today in terms of the weather in Tamworth. Crazy cold. It's the winter is here, isn't it? Hey, coming up shortly, we're going to be getting into, well, I'll tell you what, it's a big one today, should I say, not shortly. Well, we're going to be getting into day 5 of the Cluckening. That's on the way a bit later. We'll also do $260 as Guess the Gob returns. Speaking of the weather, we'll preview the weekend weather and all your favourites are back as well.

0: on 88.9 with Scotty on The Breakfast Show this morning. Hey, coming up in just a moment, we're going to get into some stuff you may have missed.
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On 88.9, you were Scotty on the Brekkie Show this morning. And, well, let's get into some stuff you may have missed for this morning. And the government's controversial tax reform has passed the lower house, but the real challenge lies later this month as Treasurer Jim Chalmers' first tranche of legislation changes to the capital gains and negative gearing has sailed through the House of Representatives, where Labor holds the majority of vote, but then it's got to go through the Senate. The government has admitted that it illegally cancelled hundreds of thousands of Centrelink payments because of a glitch in the automated system that runs the controversial mutual obligation scheme. While Greens and Coalition MPs have raised fresh concerns about Labor's tax overhaul, warning the legislation gives Treasurer Jim Chalmers, I quote, Henry VIII powers to alter key parts of the regime. The United States is planning to impose a 12.5% tariff on goods from Australia, alleging the country has failed to take action to prevent slavery and forced labour. While thousands of Toyota owners are being warned that a software fault could stop critical safety warnings from appearing while they're behind the wheel, it affects Toyota's Land Cruiser Prado, which has just been released. And here's something you won't hear about. University staff at the Glendale Community College in Arizona had to apologise after the AI-powered name reader they used glitched. Now, the artificial intelligence completely mispronounced several graduates' names and skipped others entirely, leading to loud boos from the frustrated crowd. Queensland's hopes of have suffered a crushing blow, with star forward Pat Carrigan ruled out of the rest of the Origin series in a setback that has ramifications for Brisbane's title defence as he prepares for 8 weeks on the sideline. Manly have moved in the third on the NRL ladder following the 28-14 win over the Rabbitohs last night. While Victorian pair Ollie Peak and Matt Short are set to be added to Australia's one-day squad to face Bangladesh, heightening selection pressure on the struggling Marnus Labuschagne as they went down to Pakistan again last night. The Diamonds Commonwealth Games gold medal defence has suffered a blow before the team even gets to the UK, with news that the team's reserves will not travel to the pre-event staging camp in Edinburgh. These stories on the way shortly in the national news. But let's get back into this. This is Dustin Lynch and Mama's House at 88.9. Good morning.

On 88.9, you with Scotty on the Brekkie Show this morning. I hope you're having a wonderful morning. Coming up just after your 6, 5:30 news, we're going to be getting into our days of the year.

0: 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Thanks to sponsor Tamara Private Hospital.
1: The minister will use a speech to defend the government's contentious budget measures. Anthony Albanese is expected to argue the changes are needed to protect Australia from joining the social and economic dislocation being seen overseas. The Australian reports he'll use the address to suggest the government is trying to fix a system that isn't working for people. The government's tax changes have cleared their first parliamentary hurdle and have now moved to the Senate for debate. Labor is planning to rein in the capital gains tax discount and negative gearing concessions. The opposition and independents put up a range of changes to the legislation, but the government used its numbers to vote them down. Liberal leader Angus Taylor used question time to ask the Prime Minister why Labor took that approach.
2: Why did your government vote against lower income taxes 11 times, including the Coalition's plan for bigger and better income tax cuts year after year after year?
1: Hezbollah has rejected the terms of the US-backed ceasefire that was brokered between Israel and Lebanon. The countries announced a renewal of the agreement, which was contingent on the cessation of attacks by the militant group. The fighting in southern Lebanon has been highlighted by officials in Iran as a hurdle in the talks to end the broader conflict in the Middle East. Almost 80% of under-16s are still using social media platforms 6 months after they were banned. A Pure Profile study found 40% of children admit to bypassing the restrictions, while only a third say they've been subject to facial scanning at all. Chief Executive Martin Fils says children don't need to do much to get around the restrictions.
3: Common ways are using a browser instead of an app, using friends' accounts, reinstalling apps, fake birthdays, parent or sibling accounts.
1: Drivers are being reminded to slow down and stick to the road rules, with double demerits now in force for the long weekend. Police will be out on the roads looking for anyone doing the wrong thing. The state's road toll stands at 156 so far this year. Also making news, Ahmed Al-Ahmed, who was hailed as a hero for disarming one of the attackers during the Bondi Beach terror attack, will face court next month accused of assaulting his father. Students affected by technical issues which hit this year's NAPLAN testing will not receive adjusted marks, and a climbing guide thought to have died on Mount Everest has now been found alive, spotted crawling down to base camp 6 days after he was last seen alive. In finance, the Dow Jones up 937 points, the Nasdaq also up. One Australian dollar is buying 71.3 US cents.
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11: Well, into the 88.9 rain gauge yesterday, we saw another 8 mil drop in. How much was at your place? Yeah, I'd love to hear it. I tell you what, we got another cloudy and showery sort of a day and a cold one for all of us today, as we head for highs of 14 for Tamworth today, also for Manila. 15 the top for Gunnedah, Quirindi and Narrabri, 13 for Baraba, expecting a high of 8 for Walker, 12 for Nundle and 14 for Mararundi. In Tamworth at the moment it's 8 degrees, it's 8 also in Quirindi and it's 9 in Gunnedah.
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0: 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You're waking up with Scotty today on The Breakfast Show. And let's get into our days of the year for today. And today's days of the year, it's National Donut Day. That's right. Now, if your belly is rumbling at the reminder of National Donut Day, well, you're not alone, because we wouldn't be surprised if it was. As one of the, well, most of us, we all love the most scrumptious of foods, especially when they put that icing on top of it. Or if you're just like me, that's a bit of a stickler for the old cinnamon donut, you know, when they come straight out of the fryer. Oh, yeah. Now, there's many varieties of donuts outside of what is most commonly known. There's twist donuts, there's fritters, there's the hugely varied and popular filled donut, there's the Krispy Kreme sort of variety. Whatever you like in terms of a donut, grab one today with your coffee and make sure that you enjoy National Donut Day.
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0: Yeah, that's right. 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And to everyone that's online, hope you're having a wonderful morning as well. 7 hours.

0: 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Coming up soon, Cyndi Lauper and The Stones.
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1: It's 6 o'clock. Good morning. I'm Josh Bryant. The Coalition is preparing to introduce legislation to reinstate human decision-making in the aged care assessment process. Gabriel Hodson explains.
2: Last November, humans were removed from the decision-making process to work out aged care packages. Doctors branded the so-called integrated assessment tool unsafe, with MPs and others saying it had failed hundreds of older Aussies. But today, the federal opposition is set to announce plans for an amendment to the Aged Care Act. Senator Anne Rustin has told News Corp her private member's bill would put humans back in control and make the process more transparent. She singled out cases where the algorithm's given people minimal funding before a human reassessment's put them on the highest category. Gabriel Hodson reporting.
1: The Prime Minister will use a speech today to defend his government's contentious changes outlined in the latest budget. Anthony Albanese expected to argue the reforms are necessary to protect Australians from what the social and economic dislocation being seen overseas. An investigation is underway after a fire at a hairdresser in Sydney Southwest. Emergency services were called to the business at Condell Park just after midnight. No one was injured in the blaze, which is being treated as suspicious. Drivers are being reminded to take extra care on New South Wales roads. Double demerits now in force for the long weekend. Police are cracking down on speeding, mobile phone use and drug-affected drivers. Traffic and Highway Patrol Commander David Driver says officers are focusing on major arteries and regional roads.
3: It's a statewide operation. It's a high-profile operation. It's one that we make no secret about. And we really implore everyone to get to their destination safely and don't put other people at risk by breaking the law.
1: Environment officials say they've seized thousands of illegal exotic cockroaches from a facility in the state's central west. The haul in Bathurst included Dubai and Madagascar hissing cockroaches with an estimated value of $200,000. And the state government says it will invest more than $200 million to protect threatened species in the upcoming budget. The money would go towards pest control, planting, weeding and the management of riverbanks. Environment Minister Penny Sharp says a number of species will benefit from the funding.
4: Koalas to bilbies to regent honeyeater birds. Unfortunately, New South Wales has a lot of animals that are on the endangered list.
1: Also making news, Hezbollah has formally rejected the terms of a US-backed ceasefire brokered between Israel and Lebanon. And three popular retailers have been fined by the corporate watchdog for filing their accounts late. In finance, the Dow Jones trading up 914 points, the Nasdaq up 26. One Aussie dollar is buying 71.3 US cents.
0: 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Corner of Dampier and Goonan Streets to Minda.
5: Fozball has once again reigned supreme on the Northern Beaches, with Manly beating South Sydney 28-14 at Foz Pines Park. The Sea Eagles' Luke Brooks says it caps off a big week after Kieran Foran was given the coaching gig on a permanent basis.
6: Yeah, massive week for the club. And we wanted to come out here, put on a good performance. We started a little shaky, but got back to the way we wanted to play. And I thought it was a great performance.
5: The Roosters have cleared star winger Mark Nawangani Tuasi to return from an ankle injury in tonight's game against the Raiders in Canberra. Pakistan has won the one-day cricket series against Australia, winning Game 3 by 4 wickets in Lahore. The women's final is locked in at the French Open, with Mira Andreeva and Maya Falenska winning their semi-finals. And the New York Knicks have taken a 1-0 lead in the NBA Finals, defeating Spurs by 10 points in San Antonio. That's sport. I'm Mike Pearsall.
1: 6:04, that's the latest news and sport.
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8: Well, across the region for today, some squally showers remaining, and it looks like it's going to be here for the rest of today. We could see some damaging winds around for today as well. Heading for highs of 14 for Tamworth and Manila, 15 for Gunnedah, Quirindi and Narrabri, 13 the top for Baraba today, 18 for Walker, 12 for Nundle and 14 the high for Murrurundi. Right now in Tamworth, it's 8 degrees. It's 8 also in Quirindi and it's 9. And for Gunnedah.
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8: Coming up next, we're going to find out if it still holds up for today. So make sure you stick around for that. But here's Freeze Frame. It's 88.9.

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You with Scotty on the Brekkie Show today. And, well, let's find out if it still holds up for today. Now, this song is actually known as a pop rap classic, should I say, which managed to top the charts globally back in the year 1993. Now, the song heavily relies on the iconic squiggly synthesizer hook from a 1972 track known as The Funky Worm, which was done by the Ohio Players. And it also samples elements from tracks by Criss Cross and also The Temptations as well from back in the day. Now, it was a huge hit for this duo. It managed to get to number 13 in the US, got to number one here in Australia as well. And it was a pivotal moment as well because it made the rapper of this particular duo a international star, and it made him a huge actor as well. I'm talking about DJ Jazzy Jeff and the Fresh Prince. Of course, Will Smith became, well, was the Fresh Prince, and then he became Will Smith, of course. And here they are. Boom Shake the Room, sampling Criss Cross's Jump. And a number of other tunes too. Does it hold up today though?

0: DJ Jazzy Jeff and the Fresh Prince. Boom, shake the room. Does it still hold up today, though? What do you think? It was from out of 1993. The song, of course, became a huge hit for Will Smith back in the day. And, yeah, well, I don't know. I think it kind of does. I reckon if you put that on in, like, a side of club or something, people would go nuts. I still do it.
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Man and Better Man. And if you ever get the chance to go see those guys live, do it. Seriously. I saw them a few years ago in Melbourne. They were absolutely sensational. Came out open with that song, and then you just knew the night was going to get even better. This is 88.9. You're with Scotty on The Breakfast Show this morning. And speaking of live performances, well, this lovely lady's in town tonight. This is Tony Childs. And Don't Walk Away at 88.9. Good morning.

She's in town tonight, Tony Childs. That's Don't Walk Away at 88.9. You with Scotty on The Brekkie Show this morning. Coming up soon, we'll get into our Twist Top Trivia for today. But all the latest from the newsroom is up next to get us there. Dave Clark 5 in Bits and Pieces at 88.9.

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1: It's 6:30. Good morning. I'm Josh Bryant. Police are investigating after a fire broke out at a hairdresser's in Sydney Southwest. Dusty Fitzpatrick reports.
2: Emergency services were called to the Condell Park business just after midnight. Fire and rescue crews managed to extinguish the blaze and no injuries have been reported. Footage shows two people outside the shop front shortly before it goes up in flames. Police are understood to be searching for the pair following the incident. Anyone with information or dashcam footage is being urged to come forward. Dusty Fitzpatrick, Sydney.
1: A man who disarmed one of the gunmen during the Bondi Beach terror attack has now been charged with assault. Police will allege Ahmed Al-Ahmed put his father in a headlock during a dispute at Bankstown in March. The 44-year-old, now due to face court next month. A Liberal senator will introduce a private members' bill to push for the removal of an aged care funding computer algorithm. The integrated assessment tool is used to determine how much funding older Australians receive. Anne Rustin says her amendments would put humans back in control of the decisions. The US president insists progress is being made in the efforts to stop fighting between Israel and Hezbollah. The militant group says it firmly rejects the terms of an American-brokered deal to extend the tentative ceasefire between Israel and Lebanon, which was contingent on the end of Hezbollah's attacks. But Donald Trump is adamant the group wants the fighting to end.
3: And I think Hezbollah, I will tell you, they called us and they said, how about stopping? And I think you're going to see things happen over there. That's been like a little bit of a different world, but it's interconnected with Iran. And it would be really nice if Lebanon could have some peace.
1: Double demerits are now in force in New South Wales, with police targeting speeding, mobile phone use and seatbelt offences. A high visibility operation is underway for the King's Birthday long weekend. A Sydney gardener's walking 45 kilometres while pushing his lawnmower to raise funds for charity Heart Kids. Nathan Stafford from Nathan's Lawns and Gardens has already raised more than $110,000 in 5 weeks. He's told Ben Fordham a number of famous faces will be joining him on the challenge.
4: We got a lot of legends stepping up. They're coming in all throughout the day to do a few kilometres and just to keep my mind active and get me over the line. So I'm very grateful.
1: Also making news, Prime Minister Anthony Albanese will today use a key speech to defend the government's latest budget, and four Austrian nationals have died in a light plane crash in Croatia. In finance, the Dow Jones is trading up 874 points, the Nasdaq down, one Australian dollar buying 71.3 US cents.
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12: Well, some squally showers still around for today, and we could see some pretty strong wind gusts as well. It's going to be a pretty chilly one as we head for highs of 14 for Tamworth and Manila today. 15 the high for Gunnedah, Quirindi and Narrabri. A high of 13 expected for Baraba, 8 for Walker and 12 for Nundle, 14 for Murrurundi. Right now in Tamworth, it's 8. It's 8 also in Quirindi and it's 9 in Gunnedah.
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1: 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And here it is for today. Are you ready for this? Alright, in which Aussie town would you find the big potato? In which Aussie town would you find the big potato? I'll tell you the answer next, but here's The Offspring. 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

0: 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In which Aussie town would you find the Big Potato? Well, it's in Robertson of New South Wales, and which is down a bit further south, down towards Illawarra.
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Lindsay and Troy Cassidaly, a bird on a wire at 88.9. And, well, Barnaby Joyce, our member for New England, he's making press for all the wrong reasons this morning. The reason being is because he's had to issue an on-air backflip over some plans to evict migrants from their homes in a train wreck interview. It really was with Sky News' Andrew Bolt last night. Now, Mr. Joyce, he was actually being grilled on Pauline Hanson's policy of not allowing permanent residents to buy homes in Australia if they are not citizens, before he suggested that it might involve migrants being forced to sell their homes. But after the interview went to air, he made a series of frantic phone calls on set before asking Mr. Bolt if he could re-record a

0: is Mr. Bolt, and his backflip providing some vintage train wreck TV. This is what happened last night. This is crazy stuff with Andrew Bolt last night. Barnaby Joyce, our member for New England. Crazy stuff.
1: This as well.
0: We'll go back to the beginning there so that we can
1: I'm understanding all that. I'm just wondering, does it apply to permanent residents as well?
2: Well, it does. That's my belief in the policy. Right. It does, and we want to make sure that you become a permanent resident. You know, become a permanent resident, and become an Australian citizen. Excuse me, become an Australian citizen, and that's going to deal with the issue, isn't it? Become an Australian citizen.
1: Right. Okay. Well, that might be a bit of a issue for a number of people, but we shall see how they resolve that. Okay, Barnaby, you have a change of policy.
2: Well, in clarity of exactly what was there, this policy is formative, but on further investigation and discussions with One Nation, no, we are not going to be kicking permanent residents out of their house.
0: So there you go. That's what played out last night on telly. And making
3: Hezbollah
0: headlines again for the wrong reason. It's 88.9. This is Heart and Alone. Oh, wow. Good morning.

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1: It's 7 o'clock. Good morning. I'm Josh Bryant. Legislation has now passed State Parliament to abolish the use of good character references in sentencing for all crimes, including murder and domestic violence. Earlier changes removed the use of an offender's character as a mitigating factor in sentencing for sexual offences, but the Coalition has now abandoned its earlier opposition to allow for the reforms to be expanded. The Prime Minister will use a speech to defend his government's contentious budget measures. Anthony Albanese is expected to argue the changes are needed to stop Australia joining social and economic dislocation being seen overseas. The reforms have passed the lower house and will now be debated in the Senate. Speaking on Today, Labor Party President Wayne Swan has defended the government's decision not to wait to take the reforms to an election.
2: We can't continue to go on with the problems in the housing market that we've got. We've got to give younger people a go in the housing market. That's precisely what these reforms do.
1: Police say they're treating a fire which broke out at a hairdresser's in Sydney Southwest as suspicious. Footage shows two people outside the Condell Park business shortly before the blaze starts. No one was inside at the time and no injuries have been reported. Thousands of illegal insects have been found during a raid on an insect breeder in the state's central west. Toby Goff explains.
3: More than 100,000 exotic cockroaches have been seized from a commercial breeder in central western New South Wales. The haul from Bathurst, including Madagascar and Dubia roaches, pushing an estimated street value of $200,000. The Department of Climate Change, Energy, the Environment and Water says the foreign species are completely illegal in Australia and a major biosecurity threats. Reptile keepers who use the foreign pests as lizard feed are being urged to switch to legal alternatives like crickets or woodroaches immediately or face severe penalties. Toby Goff reporting.
1: A new report shows the number of people sleeping rough on the state's streets has increased over the past 6 years. Homelessness New South Wales says the largest surges have been recorded in the mid-north coast, New England and northern regions. Construction is underway on more than 100 new social and affordable homes in Sydney's south. The joint state and federal project in Padstow will include retail and commercial space. New South Wales Housing Minister Rose Jackson says while it's not the largest build, it is an important step.
4: Look, it's not going to solve the housing crisis in and of itself, but this is what our pipeline is.
1: Also making news, students who were forced to sit their NAPLAN writing exams twice this year will not be receiving any mark adjustments. In finance, the Dow Jones up 874 points at the close, one Aussie dollar buying 71.3 US cents.
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5: History has been made at the French Open with a qualifier going all the way to the women's final. Craig Gabriel reports.
6: There were tears rolling down the cheeks of Maya Falenska. There were tears of joy and sheer disbelief. She's the first qualifier to reach the final of Roland Garros and only the second after Emma Raducanu at the 2021 US Open to achieve that at a major. When she struck the forehand winner down the line on match point to beat Diana Schneider, she dropped to the court. The score 7-6, 6-4. Before this, she had only ever won two tour-level matches on clay, and it's the first time she's gone past the second round of a major. Craig Gabriel, Paris.
5: Round 14 of the NRL has begun with a 28-14 victory for the Manly Seagulls over the Rabbitohs at Fos Pines Park, and in AFL, Adelaide has defeated Geelong by 1 point, 75-74. That's sport. I'm Mike Pearsall.
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7: Across New England, the Northwest and the Liverpool Plains, this is Woodley's weather. 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
8: Well, across the region for today, we've got ourselves a few showers and we might even see some pretty strong wind gusts a little bit later today as well. Heading for highs of 14 for Tamworth and Manila today, 15 for Gunnedah, Quirindi and Narrabri, 13 for Barrabah, 8 for Manila, 12 expected for Nundle and 14 for Murrurundi. In Tamworth at the moment, it's 8 degrees. It's also 8 in Quirindi and it's 9 right now in Gunnedah.
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8: Well, coming up very soon, we're going to head out to Grizzly's Farm once again as we get into day five of the clucking. Is Nervous Ned the chicken that's been causing all the dramas out there at Grizzly's Farm? Well, we'll find out in around about 10 from now. But coming up next, we're going to open up the birthday book once again. Here's Elton and your song at 88.9. Good morning.

Hamilton at 88.9. You're on The Brekkie Show with Scotty. And if it's your birthday today, a happy birthday to you on this World Environment Day. It is Friday, the 5th of June. And here's who you're celebrating your birthday with today. Roger Tuivasa-Sheck, the New Zealand Warriors rugby league player. He turns 33. Emily Seebohm, the Aussie swimmer. She turns 34 today. Pete Wentz from Fallout Boy. He turns 47. Also, Ross Noble, the British comedian. He turns 50 today. He's just been in Tamworth just recently, actually. Mark Wahlberg, who turns 55. A big happy birthday to him. Kenny G, a big happy 70th birthday to him as well. But today's birthday that we are going to celebrate is a lady who played Tony Windsor. No, not as in Tony Windsor from here, but Tony Windsor in the show E Street. And she was also Beth Armstrong in Home and Away. And she also starred in the 1995 film All Men Are Liars. Not only that, she was also the Australia's Funniest Home Video Show host as well back in the 90s too, where she replaced Jo Beth Taylor. I'm talking about Toni Perrin, who also had a music sort of a career. She had a top 10 hit with this one that I'm about to play for you. She had two of them. She had a second song which actually got into number 20, which was In Your Room, and this one got to number 10. It's called I Want You. Toni Perrin, a happy 54th birthday to you today. It's 88.9.

0: Happy birthday to Tony Perrin at 88.9. That's I Want You. It was a top 10 hit for her. Coming up shortly, we're going to get out to Grizzly's Farm once again as we get into the cluckening day number 5. Has Nervous Ned been cleared or is he the culprit? Well, we'll find out soon.
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0: misunderstood. The Animals at 88.9. You with Scotty on the Brekkie Show this morning. And speaking of animals, let's head out to Grizzly's Farm once again, where we get into day number 5 of the cluckening and find out exactly what's going on out there this morning. And I believe Grizzly is out there in the chicken pen right now as we speak. Hello, Grizz.
1: Good morning, Scotty. It's quite cool out here this morning, and the mist is rather thick as well. Now, let me search around. I've got to find Nervous Ned because nothing's... There he is, behind the boxes, mate. He's done nothing.
0: Oh, really?
1: He has done nothing. He's hid all night. You'd think so he can't be the guilty one. He's just a little girl, that one.
0: All right, fair enough. So he's just chilling out there behind all the feedlots and stuff, I suppose.
1: Yep, absolutely.
0: Yeah, righto. Okay, all right. Well, to keep people in the loop with this, basically what's happened is at Grizzly's Farm is that, you know, there's been, I guess you could say, a cluckening going on, hasn't there, Grizz?
1: Yeah, the cluckening, all right. There's somebody in control here. There can be only one. And what it is somebody's been eating the eggs and blustering all the other chooks.
0: So
1: there's chaos out here at the moment.
0: Exactly.
1: So what I've done is I've separated 10 of what I think are the culprits. You know, the ones that have got something original about them.
0: Yep.
1: So what I'm doing is I'm putting them back in one by one, and when we find the chicken coo in a mess, we know who it is.
0: Exactly right, yep. So Nervous Ned, he is not the culprit, so who are we throwing in today?
1: Well, Dramatic Daisy. Now, she's a bit of a drama queen, this one.
0: Ah, yes.
1: Yeah. She runs around flapping her wings, everything. Where's her heart on her sleeve, so to speak?
0: Now, when you got this chicken, I remember you getting it, and you and I were having a chat on the phone. You said to me, what am I going to call her? And I said to you, well, call it Dramatic Daisy just after my dog, mate.
1: I thought it was a good idea at the time.
0: Yeah. But she could be the one that's causing all the problems.
1: She could be, because she loves creating drama. She loves to be the center of attention. And she could be the one. So hang on a minute. I'm just going over here to grab her.
0: All right. And no worries.
1: There we go. Got her. Come here.
0: You've got her?
1: Yeah, got it.
0: Excellent.
1: Here she goes. There you go. All right.
0: So
1: she's running around flapping. Look at her. Running around flapping her wings already.
0: Now, she's got pretty big emotions, Dramatic Daisy. Do you think that, she's got an early reaction performance as well, and she loves attention? Do you think she could be the one, Grizz?
1: I reckon so. I reckon we could have nailed it this time. Well, look, I'll leave her in a little longer. Look, leave me with the weekend with her, this one.
0: All right, no worries. All right, because you think that, you know, she might just give it a day or two, and then you...
1: Yeah, all right,
0: fair enough. All right, well, Dramatic Daisy is now in the chook pen, and we'll find out exactly how she fares as well. And could it all be an act? And is she too dramatic to trust? Is she putting on a show? Head on over to our Facebook page and tell us today. Grizz, always a pleasure, mate. We'll catch up with you again soon as we find out how Dramatic Daisy gets on out there in the cluckening, day number 5.
1: Thanks for helping me out, Scotty.
0: Mate, you are most welcome. You know that. And speaking of farmers, well, Grizzly's probably the best farmer I know. Grizzly, bro.

Waking up in the pitch black, coffee in a cup out the door before the dawn cracks. A quick prayer in the barn, Lord, we sure could use some rain. Climb on up in the tractor, take 100 laps

0: him out with the clucking. We've also got Dramatic Daisy into the pen right now. We're going to get into the latest news now.
1: 88.9 News. Thanks to sponsor Tamara Private Hospital.
2: Good morning, I'm Josh Bryant. The opposition leader is vowing to make significant reforms to the Administrative Review Tribunal if the Coalition wins the next federal election. Concerns have been raised about a number of decisions made by the Tribunal to overturn rulings to deport people convicted of sexual offending. Angus Taylor's told Ben Fordham he would make a significant change.
3: We will essentially change the law. We will change the law to add what we've called the values test, that they will have to take account of that, and they will not be able to do this. I mean, it is absolutely disgraceful that this is happening.
2: The Prime Minister will deliver a speech to defend contentious changes outlined in his government's latest budget. The Australian reports Anthony Albanese will suggest Labor is trying to fix a system that isn't working for people. Reforms aimed at cracking down on organised crime networks have now passed New South Wales Parliament. The bill creates new offences for recruiting children into gang crime and burning so-called kill cars to destroy evidence. Separate legislation has also passed to abolish the use of good character references in sentencing for all crimes, including murder and domestic violence. The largest tunnel boring machine in the Southern Hemisphere is about to begin its journey north under Sydney Harbour. The first of two machines to excavate the Western Harbour Tunnel is scheduled to begin work next week after final checks. The Roads Minister Jenny Aitchison says overall excavation on the project is now more than 80% complete.
4: This is the first crossing of the Sydney Harbour in some 30 years, so it will be a massive game changer, and it will really improve the way that people move across and through Sydney.
2: Firefighters are urging electric vehicle owners to install smoke detectors where they're charging their cars. A family in Sydney's northwest has managed to escape unharmed after a faulty EV charger sparked a blaze in their Gorleston home. Also making news, police are searching for two people after a fire at a hairdresser's in Sydney southwest, which is being treated as suspicious. And researchers have now ruled out a popular theory on how the Stonehenge rocks were moved. New modelling determined transport by glacier ice would not have been possible due to the boulder's age. Curtin University's Dr. Anthony Clark says the more about the ancient monument we learn, the more questions are raised.
5: So it really does look like that humans around 4,000 years ago transported the altar stone 700 kilometres southwards to be at Stonehenge. How they did that? They could have used boats, they could have used rollers, it could have been an epic journey over land or over sea. We may never know the answer.
2: In finance, the Dow Jones up 874 points at close, the Nasdaq down 23, one Australian dollar buying 71.3 US cents.
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7: Well, across the region for today, some rain and showery activity, and we could be seeing a bit of wind gust action as well. As we head today for highs of 14 for Tamworth and Manilla, 15 the high for Gunnedah and Quirindi and Narrabri today, 13 for Baraba, 8 expected for Walker, and 12 for Nundle and 14 for Murrurundi. In Tamworth and Quirindi at the moment, it's 8 degrees. And in Gunnedah, it's 9.
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7: It is Shania. 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

0: On 88.9 with Shania Twain. And yesterday I went along to the cinemas to go and check out the brand new Masters of the Universe movie. And I'll tell you what, contrary to some of the people that have been out there that have been going after this movie in every way they possibly can, there's a lot of reviewers out there that are saying, you know, oh, it's not that great. It's, you know, it's not very good, blah, blah, blah. They've got an agenda, okay? Because I'll tell you that when I watched this movie yesterday, to me, this movie, for mine, was the best movie I've seen in around about 5 or 6 years. That's the honest truth. If you are a dad and you've got kids, you will want to take your kids to this movie. Why? Because it's got a great message in this movie about fathers and sons, and you will love it. For the ladies, well, there's certainly something in it as well, because you get to look at a fair bit of He-Man with his shirt off, which is always, I guess you could say, a plus. My wife loved that bit. The other thing as well is that if you grew up on the 80s cartoon from Filmation, you would absolutely love every bit of this. Skeletor is brilliant. He just nails the role, Jared Leto, and just all of the insults and everything, they're all there. It's basically a love letter to He-Man and Masters of the Universe is what this movie is. There's so many little Easter eggs inside of it as well, if you pick up on them. It's so worth it. This movie, for mine, was without a doubt the best thing I've seen, like I say, in the last 5 to 6 years. It's become one of my favourite movies. I'll have to go watch it again. I loved it. I'm giving it a 10 out of 10. That's how good it was. So if you're looking for something to go and see over the June long weekend, seriously, I highly recommend going to check out Masters of the Universe. And I'm not just saying that for any reason whatsoever. There is 3 post-credit scenes that are worth sticking around for at the end of the movie. So wait until the very end and then you'll see what's going on there, just like the Avengers movies and things like that. It's awesome. It really is awesome. And let's be honest. I mean, like, you know, the people that are bagging the movie say, oh, there's not really much of a storyline to it. Well, I mean, if you go on to watch a movie which is about a bloke called He-Man and he hangs out with a giant tiger called Cringer, a character called Man-at-Arms, of course, oh, which I've got to say, he plays it awesomely, of course, Idris Elba. But he hangs out with a Man-at-Arms. He hangs out with another character called Teela. And then he's got other friends called Fisto and Ram-Man. Well, you're not really going for the storyline, are you? Then you've got Skeletor's side, who's got, like, Beast-Man and Trapjaw and things like that. So, look, you're not going for a storyline, but there is a nice little story which is inside of it. So it's well worth going to check out. 10 out of 10. Master of the Universe. Go watch it.
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1: Well, unfortunately, Gavin's actually hosting the Lord Mayor's breakfast this morning, so we won't have Gavin on today, but I'll tell you what we are going to do. We are going to tell you about the weekend weather and what's going to happen over the weekend. Now, this low pressure system that we've been seeing over the top of the New England Northwest over the last couple of days is going to start moving offshore, and if you are planning on using the long weekend for a bit of a beach getaway, well, just be careful, because down there on the beaches, it's going to be quite choppy conditions over there over the weekend. Here in town, though, locally and across our region, well, we're going to be seeing some shower-like conditions continue throughout the day today. And then tomorrow morning, we'll kick off with a foggy sort of a start and reach a high of 16 degrees for tomorrow. But then over the weekend, though, we'll get cold conditions again as a high-pressure system comes back in to sweep out all of this moisture that we've been seeing here across our region. And we'll see tops returning to the 20-degree mark, which is not too bad. But wintry conditions early in the morning, though, dropping down to 3 degrees over the long weekend. But then next week, later in the week, we're going to start seeing another low pressure system start moving back in across our region, which is great because it means we're going to get another follow-up system to this rain we've been seeing, which is excellent. Now, this system's going to trap eastward. It's going to tap into warm tropical moisture, and then the moisture is going to collide with a cold atmospheric front over northern New South Wales, which is going to trigger widespread instability, heavy cloud cover, and substantial rain bands of up to 15 millimetres by Wednesday and Thursday of next week, according to the Bureau. Now, that could come later in the week, but we're expecting another wet end to next week. So that's all the very latest from what we understand for the weekend. So going to be a sunny weekend for our long weekend. Late showers sneaking in on our June Monday, long weekend, of course. But then, well, it's going to be a fine and sunny one. So if you're planning on going out camping or anything like that, fret no more, because it's going to be a cracker.
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1: Yeah, it wasn't Gavin today, but he did send me through all that information. So a big thank you to Gavin for this morning. It's 8 away from 8. You're with Scotty on The Brekkie Show. And Amber Lawrence, well, she's going to be back in town very, very soon. In fact, she's going to be playing with Elise Simmons shortly. And she's playing at the Tamworth Town Hall on July the 27th, I think it is. July 7th, sorry. And can't wait for that. Should be a cracking show. And she's got a new song out too. Let's check it out. It's called Sing Me Home, 88.9.

It's the newie from Amber Lawrence. It's called Sing Me Home at 88.9. You're with Scotty on The Brekkie Show, coming up just after your 8 o'clock news. We're back in to Guess the Gob again today with $260 up for grabs. We're going to be doing that very, very soon here at 88.9 on The Brekkie Show. But all the latest from the newsroom up next is The Beatles and Come Together at 88.9.

0: It's criminal networks.
1: We've passed laws that go straight to the organised crime playbook. Guns, cars, money, and the despicable act of recruiting kids into their networks.
0: A separate bill has also passed, scrapping the use of good character references in sentencing for all crimes, including murder. Federal Liberal leader Angus Taylor says a coalition government would make significant changes to the Administrative Reviews Tribunal. Concerns have been raised about a number of decisions that have been made by the tribunal overturning calls to deport people who were convicted of sexual offending. An independent MP is accusing the government of ignoring pleas to delay changes to the tax system, which will now be debated in the upper house. The Prime Minister will use a speech today to defend the contentious changes to the negative gearing and capital gains tax, saying they need to change a system which isn't working for people. Fowler MP Di Lees told today she's hearing concerns from voters who are supposed to be benefiting from the reforms.
2: Young people are coming to me and telling me that the whole tax changes that you guys are proposing is going to impact their savings to put a deposit to buy their first home.
0: Police are searching for two people after a fire broke out at a hairdresser's in Sydney Southwest. The blaze at Condell Park's business is being treated as suspicious. Drivers are being urged to slow down this long weekend. The state's road toll already sitting at 156 for the year. Double demerits are now in force and police say one moment of complacency can change a life forever. New analysis shows the children's television sector in Australia is under structural pressure. The RMIT paper found a 97% collapse in investment in new productions following the 2020 removal of broadcast quotas for kids' content. Associate Professor Jessica Balanzategi says streaming services haven't been able to pick up the slack.
3: Initially, it did seem like they might fill the gap left by the commercial broadcasters, but our report traces their investment over time as well and sees it to be very volatile, culminating in this sector reporting no new children's commissions in the last financial year.
0: Also making news, thousands of illegal exotic cockroaches have been seized from a facility in Bathurst. In finance, the Dow Jones up 874 points at the close, the Nasdaq down 23, one Aussie dollar buying 71.3 US cents.
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5: Manly Seagulls have celebrated the permanent appointment of Kieran Foran as coach with a 28-14 win over the Rabbitohs at home. It's now 8 wins from 10 outings in charge for Foran, lifting them to third on the ladder early in round 14. Foran says the boys will now be given a chance to unwind with the bye next week.
6: It's been a big 9-10 weeks for them. Like they've played some overall some really great footy and they've invested a lot into their game.
5: Maja Falenska has become the first qualifier in history to reach the final of the French Open, defeating Dana Schneider 7-6, 6-4. Pakistan has defeated Australia by 4 wickets in the series deciding third one day in Lahore. And pole vaulter Nina Kennedy has won silver at the Diamond League meet in Rome, going down on countback after clearing 4.8 metres. That's sport. I'm Mike Pearsall.
0: It's 8:04. That's the latest news and sport.
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8: Well, across the region for today, we've got a medium chance of showers. They've updated it at the Bureau from squally stuff to more showers, which is good. And we might even see some damaging winds as well a bit later. Heading for highs of 14 degrees for Tamworth and Manila today, 15 for Gunnedah, Quirindi and Narrabri, 13 the top for Baraba, 8 for Walker and 12 for Nundal and 14 for Murrurundi. Right now in Tamworth, it's 8 degrees. It's also 8 in Quirindi and it's 9 right now in Gunnedah.
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8: $260 could be yours as we do the gob next. It is Shaken Stevens. It's all.

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1: It's 8 o'clock in the morning. I'm Josh Bryant. New laws aimed at cracking down on organised crime networks in New South Wales have now passed State Parliament. The legislation creates new offences for recruiting children into gang crime and burning so-called kill cars to destroy evidence. Police Minister Yasmin Catley says the reforms will give officers a harder edge to address

0: Guess the Gob. Proudly brought to you by station sponsor Super Steel Tamworth.
1: Yeah, well, we are playing for $260 today, if you can work out who this voice is.
2: Because you're like
1: 67661889 is the number if you want to have a go at Guess the Gob today. Let's go to the phones. Good morning. Who have we got here?
3: Good morning, Scotty. It's Nolene. How are you?
1: Hey, good, Nolene. Hey, how are you? How's your hitting arm going? You looking good for the baseball weekend or what?
3: Oh, as good as I can be, which is pretty poor.
1: Watch. You'll hit a home run this weekend, I guarantee it.
3: It's not possible.
1: It is possible.
3: It's not possible.
1: Do or do not. There is no try, Nolene.
3: Do not.
1: Hey, who do you think the Gob is, Nolene?
2: Because you're like...
3: Is it Amanda Seyfried?
1: Ooh, Amanda Seyfried.
2: Because you're like...
1: It's not her, Nolene, but good luck this weekend, hey?
3: Have a great day. Have a good weekend, Scotty.
1: You too, Dale. Bye-bye.
3: Bye.
1: 67661889 is the number if you want to have a go at today's Guess the Gob. Hello, who's this?
4: Mel.
1: Hey, Mel, how you doing?
4: I'm good.
1: That's good. Are you staying warm?
4: Yes.
1: That's the way. And have you made your plans yet for the long weekend?
4: Not yet.
1: Oh, okay. Coming a bit later.
4: Yeah.
1: It must be going up on that whiteboard, I reckon.
4: Yeah, might be.
1: Mel, who do you think the Gob is?
4: Billie Eilish.
1: Ooh.
2: Because you're like...
1: No, it's not, but thanks for having a go, Mel.
4: Okay.
1: Cheers. Bye.
4: Bye.
1: $260 up for grabs in Guess the Gob. Hello, who's this?
5: Hey, it's Miles.
1: G'day, mate. How are you?
5: Good.
1: That's the way. What are you doing this long weekend?
5: Oh, chilling out, hopefully. It depends on the weather.
1: Yeah, right. Yeah, well, you might be able to thaw out from tomorrow, mate, because it's going to get a little bit nice and warm, so let's hope so, anyway. Hey, who do you think the Gob is?
5: Katy Perry.
1: Ah.
2: Because you're like...
1: No, it's not, but thanks for having a go.
5: Okay, mate.
1: Cheers, mate. Bye. 67661889 for Guess the Gob. Hello, who's this?
6: Hey.
1: G'day, mate. How are you?
6: Good.
1: That's the way. What are you doing this long weekend?
6: Don't know.
1: You don't know yet?
6: Yeah.
1: Tell me that annoying mum's at the top of the list.
6: Yeah.
1: Yeah, good.
2: Because you're like...
1: Who's the Gob?
6: Is it Billie Eilish?
1: Just had her. Do you want to have another crack at someone else?
6: Hang on.
2: Because you're like...
6: Someone just guessed
1: her. Who do you think it is? It's not Billie Eilish. Do you want to have another stab?
6: Is it Bill Cosby?
2: Because you're like...
1: No, it's not. But thanks for having a go.
6: All right.
1: Cheers, mate. Bye. 67661889 for Guess the Gob today. Hello, who's this?
7: Hi, it's Kai.
1: Hi, Kai. How are you?
7: Good, how are you?
1: I'm always well. What are you doing this weekend?
7: Oh, nothing much, but...
1: No, but?
7: Yeah.
1: Fair enough. Who do you think the Gob is?
7: Is it Ariana Grande?
1: Ariana Grande.
2: Because you're like...
1: Kai, it's not, but thanks for having a crack.
7: Oh, good. Thank you.
1: Thanks, mate. Bye-bye. 67661889 for Guess the Gob. Hello, who's this?
8: Scotty, it's Greg. How are you?
1: Good, thanks, Greg. How are you, mate?
8: Oh, it would be better if Buddy South won last night.
1: Oh, no, mate. Yeah. Well, don't talk to me about that referee last night. Jeez, I tell you what. Yeah. Anyway, when's a knock-on not a knock-on and when's a try? But anyway. Anyway.
8: We'll get there.
1: I know, mate. Mate, who do you think the Gob is?
8: Is it Miley Cyrus?
2: Because you're like...
1: Not her, but thanks for having a go, Greggy. And, mate, hang in there. We'll be singing Glory Glory soon enough. Don't worry.
8: Right, yeah. See you, Scotty.
1: Thanks, Greg. Bye, mate. 67661889 for Guess the Gob. Hello, who's this?
9: G'day, it's Grant. How you going?
1: Good, thanks, Grant. How are you, mate?
9: Good, thanks, mate.
1: That's the way. What are you doing this long weekend?
9: Nothing, hopefully.
1: Yeah, right, okay, fair enough. Has the missus got a chore list for you, ready to go, or what?
9: Yeah, probably.
1: Yeah. Who do you think the Gob is?
2: Because you're like...
9: Is it Pink?
1: Pink? Yeah.
2: Because you're like...
1: No, it's not, but thanks for having a go, Grant.
9: Thank you.
1: Cheers, mate, have a good weekend.
9: You too, mate.
1: Cheers, mate, bye. 67661889 for Guess the Gob. Let's take one more. Hello, who have we got?
10: Is this Scotty Too Hotty?
1: Oh, it's dashingly dynamic Dapper Dan. How are you, mate?
10: You miss dangerously, too.
1: Well, that's true. That's cold.
10: Yeah. Colder than my ex's heart. Very cold.
1: Dapper Dan, what's going on, mate? What's going on?
10: I'm just trying to win a bit of drinking silver for the weekend, mate.
1: Yeah, is that so that you can listen to your techno and Doof Doof over the weekend, or what?
10: If it doesn't involve beer, I probably wouldn't be doing much, I don't think. You take beer away and like, what? No English.
1: Mate, now, who do you think the gob is?
10: Would it be Danny Minogue?
1: It's not her, mate.
10: Oh dear.
1: You'll have to scrounge around for a couple of extra bucks in that tin you've got out the back, mate.
10: Raid the kids' money boxes.
1: Yeah, that might be the go. Thanks, Dapper Dan. See you soon, mate. You too, mate. Bye-bye. Oh, why not? I'm feeling generous. We're going into a long weekend. Let's grab one more. Hello, who's this?
11: Alexandra.
1: Hello, Alexandra. How are you?
11: Good.
1: That's the way. Ali, are you doing much for the long weekend, though?
11: No.
1: Oh. What grade are you in at school?
11: Year 1.
1: Ah, yeah, nice. And which school are you at?
11: Tamworth South.
1: Yeah, we spoke yesterday, didn't we?
11: Yep.
1: Yeah, fantastic. Did all of your friends hear you on the radio?
11: No.
1: Aw. Tell them to listen.
2: Because they're like...
1: Who do you think the gob is, Ali?
11: Kim Kardashian.
2: Because they're like...
1: Kimmy K.
2: Because they're like...
1: It's not her, Ali, but thanks for having a go, mate.
11: Aw.
1: You have a good day, darling.
11: Yep.
1: Cheers, darling. Bye-bye. All right. That's how we do Guess the Gob. It's back again next Tuesday. We're having a break on Monday.
2: Because you're like...
1: Make sure you think about it throughout the long weekend.
2: Because you're like...
1: Guess the Gob back then.
0: That was Guess the Gob, sponsored by Super Steel Tamworth for all your steel needs.
1: Yeah, coming up very soon, we got the Knack.
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Petty, Learning to Fly at 88.9 as we head into the long weekend. You're with Scotty on the Brekkie Show. And, well, I thought that what we might do is we're going into this long weekend. A lot of people want to go camping quite a bit. So we thought we'd check out the top five things that you might need on your camping trip for this weekend. So coming in at number five, I reckon you might need a full esky. Absolutely. At number four, an inflatable bar complete with stools, because come on, I mean, let's be honest. Number three, bring your watch out for drop bears sign. You need that at your campsite. At number two, C.5, of course, refer back to that one, of course, the full esky. And the number one thing that I think you need when you go on your campsites for this weekend is you need to bring a life-sized cardboard cutout of your mate that said that he would go, but he pulled out at the last minute. Yep, that's what you need. Rolling. The top five things for camping this weekend is the Blues Brothers and the theme from Rawhide to get

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1: It's 8:30. Good morning. I'm Josh Bryant. A man who was hailed a hero for disarming one of the attackers during the Bondi Beach terror attack is denying any wrongdoing after being charged with common assault. Ahmed Al-Ahmed is accused of attacking his father during a dispute at Bankstown in March. He's due to face court next month on domestic violence-related offences of common assault and stalk or intimidate. But he's told Ben Fordham he believes it all relates to an ongoing family dispute around money, and he's vowing to fight the charges.
2: This is untrue. It's a conflict. You know, it's good for the people to know I'm honest, innocent, honorable guy. I never hurt anyone and I never been in violence.
1: Police are searching for two people after a suspicious fire at a hairdresser's in Sydney Southwest. Footage shows the pair standing outside the Condell Park business shortly before the blaze ignites. Legislation has passed the state's parliament to abolish good character references for all crimes, including murder and domestic violence. The coalition abandoned its opposition to the bill to allow the earlier reforms to be expanded. Separate laws have also been passed, which aim to crack down on gang violence in the state. The federal opposition is introducing a bill which would force human oversight back into the aged care assessment process. Coalition MPs say a computerised assessment algorithm has led to a spike in formal review requests since it was introduced last November. Shadow Aged Care Minister Anne Rustin says it's time that qualified human assessors are handed back the power.
3: We've seen hundreds and hundreds of older Australians come forward to say the algorithm in the computer has assessed them as needing a care level that is way, way below what their needs actually are, completely in contrast to what a human assessor has determined.
1: The largest tunnel boring machine in the southern hemisphere is about to begin its journey north under Sydney Harbour. The first of two machines to excavate the Western Harbour Tunnel is due to begin its work next week. Unions are welcoming a landmark Fair Work ruling to stop NDIS providers from shortchanging workers. The ASU estimates 30,000 workers were being paid up to $7 an hour less than their employers were being funded for. The union secretary, Angus McFarlane, says it's a significant boost for the sector.
4: Our estimate is that 10% of the workforce have been experiencing these underpayments. Making sure these workers are now paid properly and fairly will help retain and attract people.
1: Also making news, a UN peacekeeper has been killed and two others wounded in a bombing attack in southeastern Lebanon. In finance, the Dow Jones up 874 points at close, the Nasdaq down 23, one Aussie dollar buying 71.3 US cents.
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7: Well, across the region for today, it looks like we got ourselves some showery activity as we head for highs of 14 for Tamworth and Manilla, top of 15 for Gunnedah, Corindai and Narrabri, 13 for Baraba today, 8 for Walker, 12 for Nundle, and 14 expected for Murrindi. Right now in Tamworth, it's 8 degrees, it's 8 also in Quirindi, and it's 9 right now in Gunnedah.
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7: Coming up next, we're going to keep you up to date with what's going on with the Cluckening. It's day 5. We'll talk more about it next. But here's the Greg King Band and the breakup song.

0: Greg Keane Band and the Breakup Song. You with Scotty on the Brekkie Show. And, well, earlier this morning, we actually sent another chicken inside of Grizzly's coup because Nervous Ned, he got cleared this morning. I reckon he was a little bit, I think the investigation nearly finished him off anyway, actually. He was so nervous. He was hanging out over by the feedlot this morning and just really shaking and everything. Now, I'm not sure if it was the cold weather or the fact that he's just nervous or anything, but anyway, that's what Grizzly was telling us this morning. So we've cleared him. He's fine. No dramas at all. He's not the one that's eating all the eggs and plucking out all the other feathers of all the chickens that are sitting in that chicken coop at the moment. So we brought in Dramatic Daisy today. Now, if there's one chicken that loves attention, it's Daisy. I'll tell you that much, because Daisy's named after my dog, and my dog goes absolutely mental. And I reckon that this one is the chicken. This is the one. So tell us on our Facebook if you agree with me, if you think that Dramatic Daisy is the one that is causing all the problems, because she does like a huge performance. She likes to blame other chickens. She likes to say that the other chickens are the ones that are causing all the problems. She likes to backstab them too. And she's pretty exhausting as well. So, look, tell us on our 88.9 Facebook page, do you trust Dynamic Daisy? Do you think that she's the culprit? And, is she putting on a bit of a show? Is she the one that's really just secretly stealing all the eggs so that she can have all the glory? Let us know on our Facebook page today for the cluckening. It is, of course, day five at 88.9.
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Roxette joining the Joyride at 88.9. You with Scotty on the Brekkie Show on this very cold day today. It's going to be a really cool one, so make sure that you stay nice and warm. Heading for highs of 14 for Tamworth, 15 for Gunnedah and Quirindi. Manila at top of 14 today as well. And shout out to everyone in Manila as well as they get ready for this huge heritage festival that they're doing this weekend. It's great to see that you guys are doing that. And big shout out to everyone involved in that over the weekend. Well, Cameron Whitcomb, he might be a country music artist that you may not have heard of, but he's rising up the charts at the moment. And he's got a brand new one. It's called Kingdom of Fear. This one's currently at number 3 on the country iTunes chart this morning. Let's take a listen. Kingdom of Fear, Cameron Whitcomb, 88.9.

There you go. Cameron Whitcomb is his name, and it's called The Kingdom of Fear. It's rising up the country charts as we speak. It's knocking out Ella Langley, actually, from the top four positions. So doing all right, that one. So watch out for that one. Kingdom of Fear, eh? Good song. Here's Cliff Richard, The Devil Woman. It's 88.9. Good morning.

Richard and the Devil Woman at 88.9. And we got Macca. He's back next to continue on with everything with the talk of the town. It's We're Pink Friday, so make sure you stick around for Macca. He's back next. I'll see you next week. He's the Guru. He's come anytime. Have a great long weekend and

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1: It's 9 o'clock. Good morning. I'm Josh Bryant. Bondi terror attack hero Ahmed Al-Ahmed denies any wrongdoing, saying he's not a violent man after being charged with common assault. The 44-year-old is due in court next month, accused of attacking his father during an incident in Bankstown in March. But he's told Ben Fordham he believes it all stems from a family dispute around money and he will be fighting the charges.
2: It's a lying. Everything is lying. I never been violent. I'm not a violent guy.
1: Police are searching for two people after a hairdresser's was set alight under suspicious circumstances in Sydney Southwest. Dusty Fitzpatrick reports.
3: Footage shows the pair standing outside the Condell Park business shortly before a large fireball erupts. The two people are then seen running to a nearby work van before leaving the scene. Fire and rescue crews managed to extinguish the blaze quickly and no injuries have been reported. Police are investigating the incident. Anyone with information

0: or dash cam footage is being urged to come forward. Dusty Fitzpatrick, Sydney.
1: Separate laws have now passed state parliament aimed at cracking down on youth crime and removing character references from all crimes. One bill will create new offences for recruiting children into gang crime and burning so-called kill cars to destroy evidence. Another has passed to abolish the use of good character references in sentencing for all crimes, including murder. Prime Minister Anthony Albanese will use an address to defend changes outlined in the government's budget. He's expected to argue the reforms are necessary to protect Australians from the social and economic dislocation being seen overseas. The Australian reports he'll suggest Labor is working to fix a system that isn't working for people. Boring machines are just days away from breaking ground on the Western Harbour Tunnel. The two tunnel boring machines are the largest ever to be assembled underground, with the first beginning its journey next week following final checks over the coming days. The Roads Minister, Jenny Aitchison, says it's a major milestone for the harbour crossing.
2: This project is on track to open in 2028. Excavation is now more than 80% complete. The tunnel boring machines will operate 24/7. There'll be a mini city underneath Birchgrove Oval, with 40 people working on the machines at any one time.
1: And reptile owners are being urged to check what they're feeding their pets after the country's largest ever seizure of exotic insects. Biosecurity officers raided an insect breeder in Bathurst, finding 100,000 illegal foreign cockroaches. In finance, the Dow Jones was up 874 points at the close, the Nasdaq down 23. One Australian dollar is buying 71.3 US cents.
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4: History has been made at the French Open, where a qualifier has reached the women's final for the first time. Maya Falinska defeated 25th seed Diana Schneider 7-6, 6-4 to complete an incredible run to the final. The Polish 24-year-old says it's hard to believe what's happening.
5: Let's not like pretend it's someone, you know, expected it. I mean, I was outside top 100 and now I'm in the finals of a Grand Slam.
4: The Fosball revolution continues on the Northern Beaches, with Manly winning their first game since Kieran Foran was appointed permanent coach of the club. The Sea Eagles defeating the Rabbitohs 28-14 to kick off round 14. And Pakistan has overcome Australian spin on a tricky wicket to win the third and final one day by 4 wickets in Lahore. Pakistan wins the series 2-1. That's sport. I'm Mike Pearsall.
1: It's 9:04. That's the latest news and sport.
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9: Cloudy one out there, high chance of showers becoming less likely in the afternoon. The winds are northwesterly, 20 to 25 k's, turning westerly, 15 to 25 k's in the morning, becoming light in the evening, 14 as a top for your Friday. Saturday bringing you 16 with 3 overnight. Gunnedah, 15 degrees expected today. Corindo and Liverpool Plains, who we will chat to some folks from out there in our new segment called Plain Talk a little bit later on. 15 degrees for Corindo and surrounds. We were in Narrabri chasing 16 as a top out west. Gunnedah on 19, Corindo on 8 and Tamworth on 8 degrees.
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9: Thank you, Scotty, for the Bricky Show and a whole bunch of stuff he did for us behind the scenes as well. Good on you, Scotty. 676-39533 is the phone number you need for the Macca line. Love to hear from you. As I said, we will chat to Carolyn from the Liverpool Plains, looking after the council over there, along with the GM and the mayor. And she's a busy lady and she knows all about small business and economic development, and we'll talk to her about some of those numbers as well and what is happening out there at the Plains. Plenty more on the way. We will talk to the Info Centre as well. Lucy from the Info Centre will pop in for a chat to find out what is happening over your weekend if you've got nothing to do. Don't forget, on Fridays we wear pink, tradies support the ladies, and very shortly, in around about 25 minutes time, we will talk to Alex Tom. Now, Alex is the Deputy Commissioner of VRA, the Volunteer Rescue Association. They've got some first aid training happening out at Manila that you might be interested in. Or maybe you're thinking about volunteering for VRA. Plenty on the way. It's all community. community. It's all live and it's all local. Here's T-Rex, not the dinosaur, the band. This is Hot Love, Mackie.

Jacker. Only a quick one, buddy. Mate, those single-use cups. Mate, wasn't so long ago we had COVID, we had restrictions, distance restrictions, and I sort of don't get the fact that now we can bring a cup, whether you're a crook, you might be a big crook, and you're putting the cup near the coffee machine. And, mate, I sort of don't get this mismanagement of the government as well. Because, again, you know, I don't see the sense. The sense is you have your cup, you throw it in the bin, gets recycled, cardboard or whatever the case. But, yeah, look, a long story short, mate, a ridiculous idea. Smithy. 88.

0: station, keeping it live and local. Timeless number 188.9. Another Revolving Door of special guest today. We'll talk to Alex Tom, who is the Deputy Commissioner for the VRA. I believe they are doing some first aid out Manila Way. And if you're interested in what it takes to become a volunteer member of the VRA, then stay listening for that. We'll talk to Lucy from the Info Centre in a bit as well.
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0: 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And that one in the middle, of course, Wham in there too, and Freedom 25 after 9. 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

0: That's the baby animals and one word. Well, she's got a couple more words than that. She's going to tell us exactly what is happening in the region at the moment.
1: What's on? Thanks to sponsor Whitehaven.
0: Lucy from the Info Centre joins us here in Tamworth. How are you, Lucy?
2: I'm good, Macca. How are you?
0: Good. Good to have you on board. Geez, you've got heaps of stuff going on at the moment. There's Baraba, there's Tamworth, there's stuff happening at Manila. You're covering the region.
2: Oh, it's a busy long weekend for everyone.
0: Certainly seems to be, well and truly, getting us kicked off with the Fuller Gallery and Clay Pan out of Baraba.
2: Yeah, this one's going to be fun if you want to do a little road trip out into the region. So it's their Warm and Woolly exhibition, which happens annually, and there's going to be tree bombing displays throughout the main street. And they'll also have a special yesteryear display in at the Clay Pan, so it'll be great to check out.
0: Yeah, sounds like a good one. Craft Shed markets are on as well.
2: Yes, they're back again, so if you want to go head out and have a look at some handmade crafts from local artists, head down there, and there's going to be heaps of kids' activities as well.
0: And if you want to run around in the rain, well, it could rain, but it may not, then the Manila Park Run is a way to get that done, but no, way too much exercise.
2: Yeah, look, I'm not the best runner either. But yeah, heaps of running happening this week, but this one is at Manila Park and... Oh, sorry, I've just lost track of what I was doing.
0: No worries.
2: But yeah, out at Manila, there's one at Chaffee Park, and then there's also one in Tamworth, which you'll meet at the back of Hungry Jack's and Paradise Tourist Park.
0: While you're out there, you might as well check out the Manila Vintage Machinery Group annual rally.
2: Yes, this one's happening from 9 a.m. till 5 p.m. On Saturday, and also 9 a.m. till 3 p.m. on Sunday. But there's going to be heaps of stationary engines, vintage tractors, trucks, cars, and motorbikes for you to check out.
0: Sounds cool. And back to running, the Slow Gals Run Club is happening at Number One Oval across from Target.
2: Yes, so meeting on Sunday at 7:30 a.m. If you just want to go for a little like social catch up, you can walk, jog, run, whatever you fancy really.
0: And if you had excuses to get out of that one and get out of Manila, they have the Social Track Club doing a Tuesday social run. No excuse for that one, unless, of course,
2: you got to pick one of them and go. But yes, Social Track Run, you just meet at Hissy Fitz Cafe at 5:45 a.m. If you're a morning person,
0: it's great. Is there a 5:45 a.m.? There you go. Yes. I thought there was only a 5:45 p.m.
2: Yeah.
0: Wow. Geez, I wonder what happens on that side of the clock.
2: God, you had me thinking for a second there, Macca.
0: We must be missing a whole lot. That's it. I just thought the day started at 7, but apparently not.
2: Oh, for me it does.
0: Yeah, well and truly. Well, that's a good one, of course, at Hissy Fitz Cafe. Meet over there. It's free to be a part of that one. And yoga in the gallery at the Tamworth Regional Gallery.
2: Yes, if you want to unwind this Tuesday after your long weekend, this one's great. You just go there, have a little beginner-friendly yoga class, and you get to admire the current exhibition. Tongue twisters this morning.
0: Yeah, they reckon people bend over backwards to do yoga.
2: Yeah, I reckon they do.
0: Unbelievable. Thank you very much. We'll let you go and have a morning coffee. Sounds like you need one.
2: I definitely do.
0: Thank you, Lucy. That's Lucy from the Info Centre. Of course, all the information online on the website as well.
2: Yes, tamworthregion.com.au.

0: keeping it live and local across Tamworth, number 188.9, 99.5 on the Liverpool Plains as well. 67639533 is the Macaline number. Thank you to Lucy from the Info Centre. Don't forget on Fridays we wear pink. Tradie support the ladies. It's all about breast cancer awareness. Grab your pink shirt on or put a dollar in the jar either way. Grab your pink shirt, much cooler, and it's good to have that conversation too, especially with the tough guys. Mate, why are you wearing pink? For breast cancer awareness. 23 away from 10, we talk to Alex Tom. She's the Deputy Commissioner over at VRA at the moment. Alex, how are you this morning?
1: Good, thanks, Marco. How are you?
0: Good, good to have you on board. Geez, VRA, busy one. Just tell us what you do, because we've got SESs and VRAs and all sorts of stuff. Just give us a rundown on the VRA.
1: Not a problem. So VRA Rescue New South Wales are a non-for-profit charitable emergency service organisation, and we're primarily made up of volunteer rescue operatives.
0: Cool. So basically, if we were interested in this, every organisation is chasing volunteers. I assume you got a spot for us?
1: Absolutely. So volunteers are our number one priority. We love our volunteers, and we're always looking for more. So locally to the Tamworth area, we've got a really great squad up and running at Manila, and they're very keen to bring on some new people if we can.
0: Certainly are. I've met a couple of them, really nice people. And lovely. You guys are actually putting on some first aid training out at Manila as well.
1: We are, and we're hoping as many members of the community can come down and join us for some free first aid training. That's on the 27th of June. It's going to be a great day.
0: Excellent. So first aid training, what does that generally encompass, Alex?
1: It covers all bases of first aid requirements, so CPR and things like that, wound packing, and it's really important for people living in, you know, more remote communities. It's great when you know you're going to be able to help your own family if they need first aid at any time. I personally always encourage first aid training for mums with little kids, mm-hmm. Just before the services can get to you.
0: I think these days anybody, it almost should be compulsory in your job, because if somebody goes down at work or whatever, you've got the ability to be able to sort them out till emergency services come along.
1: Absolutely, and that's a lot of feedback we get from our volunteer squads, is because they work in small towns, often the people they're rendering aid to are people they either know or are in fact related to, or it's a colleague. I can't stress that enough, and that's why the VRA are putting on this event for the community at Manila.
0: Yeah, sounds like a good one. Over 100 mils of rain in the region would have you guys pretty busy, I would imagine. What have the VRA been up to in the last week or two?
1: Absolutely. Well, a good question. Of course, flood rescue is really important. Mm-hmm. I know our Manila squad are particularly busy when it comes to road crash rescue. And I suppose the message for this week, with all the rain we're seeing, which is lovely to see, we really need it, is drive to the conditions, because, you know, the last thing we want to do is have to come and rescue someone from a road crash incident. So that's primarily what they're tied up with at the moment. But Manila are also really great at vertical rescue. There's lots of cliffs and spaces around Manila, so that's something else they specialise in as well.
0: Yeah, absolutely. You've got paragliders. You'd hate one of them to get stuck in a tree and have to go up and rescue them.
1: Precisely, and it has happened a couple of times. So thankfully they have that accreditation as well.
0: Certainly do. So this training, 191 Manila Street, the Manila Town Hall Complex, this is happening on the 27th of June. We might even put it on our Facebook page, because you've got a QR code there as well, nice and easy for people to register. Otherwise,
1: absolutely.
0: What's the best way to register?
1: Best way is to come on down to Manila VRA and make your inquiries. They're just located right in town. They're not too far away. Or contact the VRA number. Our head office is in Dubbo. But we're really encouraging as many people as we can to come on down. And it is free, which really helps, I think, the cost of living at the moment. That's a free service that the VRA are providing to the community.
0: Could save a life, well and truly. And anything
1: absolutely.
0: Online there, Alex?
1: I'm actually not aware. I probably need to speak to the captain to get back to you on that.
0: That's
1: one.
0: That's okay. We can probably find out that info anyway in the meantime.
1: Yeah. Yeah.
0: Beautiful. Well, thank you so much. Appreciate that. You're super busy, so we'll let you get back to it. And hopefully,
1: thanks so much for your time.
0: People can catch you up there. 27th of June at Manila Town Hall Complex, 191 Manila Street. And if they're interested in being a volunteer for the VRA, contact Alex's team over there. I'm sure you will find a spot for them.
1: Absolutely. We'd love to have as many people as we can wearing green.
0: Thanks again. Great on you. Good on you.
1: Okay.
0: Appreciate it. Thanks Alex. It's Alex Tom from the VRA. You might be able to help him out. He's Crowded House, Something So Strong. Good morning.

0: across New England, the Northwest, and on the Liverpool Plains. And of course, iHeartRadio in places like Nambucca. G'day, Phil. 17 away from 10, 6736395333 is that Macaline number. We will get to some of those calls for you shortly. Don't forget, on Fridays we wear pink. We'll catch up with the crew from Tradie Support the Ladies very shortly. Scotty along, the man with a bunch of different hats, and he's taken the brekkie hat off. That was the one with the Fruit Loops on it. I think he got it from Timu. And he's put the news hat on, and we will find out what is happening locally shortly.
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6: With the latest from the 88.9 FM newsroom, I'm Scott McLaren. Member for New England, Barnaby Joyce, has shot down speculation that if One Nation won the next federal election, he would be Australia's Deputy Prime Minister for a fourth time. His comments come after One Nation took the lead in a number of new polls. Mr. Joyce told Sky News, there is a long way to go before the next federal election.
7: That's an issue. Let's first of all make sure the people of New England or the people of New South Wales have a sense of confidence in what I do before I start giving them my resume for other jobs.
6: As the region continues to expand with more housing mooted for the region, there are growing calls for more bus services to link up with growing suburbs. Residents in Moore Creek are calling for services which currently don't operate in their area. Member for Tamworth Kevin Anderson told Macca on 88.9, Moore Creek residents deserve better public transport.
8: In Moore Creek, there'll be 10,000 people out there in coming years. So they are all things that need to be considered. I'm focused on trying to get those services out there, like more buses, like public transport, because that's what makes our city livable.
6: Motorists hitting the regional roads this long weekend are being reminded to watch out for wildlife as the winter peak season kicks off. Last year, insurance agency AAMI claims more than 24,000 wildlife collision claims, with May, June and July flagged as the most dangerous months. Around the New England Northwest, kangaroos remain the biggest hazard, accounting for 80% of all incidents. AAMI's Leah James says low light conditions are a major factor and drivers should slow down at dusk and dawn.
9: So if you are driving regionally, slow down, make sure that you're aware of the signs in the area, stay alert, especially in low light conditions. And remember that an extra few seconds of caution can save an animal's life and prevent a serious crash.
6: Property buyers and sellers across the New England and Northwest are facing major changes with strict new financial crime rules starting July 1. Locals will now have to prove where their money comes from, as real estate and legal firms are forced to run mandatory identity and source of fund checks. A major new event for the agricultural sector kicks off today. Wattle Grove Cattle Company is launching Specfest 2026, a three-day industry event dedicated to Speckle Park cattle breed. The farm is located in Garoo, just north of Tamworth, and the event will run through the weekend with programs featuring expert panel discussions, trade exhibits, and a purebred cattle sale on Saturday. Wattle Grove Cattle Company Principal Dale Humphrey says the event is designed to connect breeders, agribusiness and the wider rural community.
10: Lots of things for everyone to enjoy. I mean, it's just a general get-together of people and sort of want to celebrate the benefits of agriculture.
6: And a new genomic study reveals koala populations suffered a massive decline 100,000 years ago due to climate change long before humans arrived. Led by researchers at the University of Sydney in Texas A&M University, researchers have found koala populations are now starting to bounce back in Victoria but continue to decline in numbers across the New England Northwest. An updating sport, and the Gunnedah Greyhound Racing Club will host its Chief Havoc Twilight Cup final this Sunday. A $40,000 prize pool is up for grabs when racing gets underway from 5 p.m, with the club opening the event to the public for free. That's the latest from the regional newsroom. I'm Scott McLaren.
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0: Aretha Franklin and Think Out of 1968 for you. Maroon 5, She Will Be Loved, and Dragons Rain. And it has been raining for so long, and guess what? We are enjoying it too. Over 100 mils of rain. Thank you to Alex Tom, of course, very busy over there with the VRA New South Wales, no doubt helping with rescue missions and whatnot, and telling us to be safe on our roads, which goes without saying at the moment, particularly the oil and water. They reckon they don't mix, and they're right, particularly on the road. So drive to the conditions. 6763 9533 is the phone number. We need to have a chat to Tradie Support the Ladies Crew. We'll do that. Carolyn Lumley over at Liverpool Plains Shire Council. She'll join us for Plain Talk in a bit. We'll find out what is happening over there. And a big shout out to our mates on 99.5. Australian Crawl, Olivia Newton-John, just to name a few. It's live, it's local, that's why you listen.
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2: It's 10 o'clock. Good morning. I'm Josh Bryant. Data shows rough sleeping across the state has skyrocketed by 75% in the last 6 years. Homelessness New South Wales says the mid-north coast, New England and northern regions have seen the sharpest rises as people have been priced out of housing. Chief Executive Dominic Rose says the community is desperate for more funding in affordable housing and support services.
3: The solutions are incredibly clear. The New South Wales government just must fund homelessness services to meet the demand that we face and also build enough social housing so people have a pathway to a suitable home.
2: Bondi terror attack hero Ahmed El Ahmed denies any wrongdoing, saying he's not a violent man after being charged with common assault. He's due in court next month, accused of attacking his father during an incident at Bankstown in March. He claims it stems from a family dispute surrounding money and has described the accusations as untrue. Legislation has passed the state's parliament to abolish good character references for all crimes, including murder and domestic violence. The coalition abandoned its opposition to the bill, allowing for earlier reforms to be expanded beyond sexual offending. Separate laws have also been passed which aim to crack down on gang violence in the state. The Education Minister is slamming the behaviour of vandals who've smashed every window at a high school in Sydney's southwest. The damage has forced the closure of Macquarie Fields High School for at least 2 days, and Prue Carr says it's unclear exactly when the facility will be able to open again.
4: Obviously, Monday's a public holiday, so we'll have to just see what we can do over the weekend and on Monday.